0: a freshman at Ave Maria University, and I'm majoring in psychology. And high of the day was this little girl randomly in the cafeteria decided she was going to adopt me.
1: Did she say that? Or did she say, like, I'm going
0: to
1: adopt you?
0: She said that she was going to adopt me, like I was a little dog or something. And she, like, sat by me and just yapped her head off for a good 10 minutes before her babysitter came and told her she had to leave. And it was just a joy.
1: Oh, my gosh. I love that.
0: Yeah. And then my low of the day was the cafeteria food was a little bit depressing.
1: Yeah. Oh, gosh. Yeah. No, that is depressing. But I'm glad... The good thing about the cafeteria is you got to meet that little girl, so that worked out. That's good. The good outweigh the bad.
0: Yep.
1: Yeah.
2: My name is Val. I'm a music major as well here at Ave Maria University. A high for today, I'm also on the soccer team, so we got to go out to Miami, play a soccer game. That was really cool. They have a beautiful stadium there. And the low would be that we lost, but it was still super fun, so...
1: What was the final score?
2: 3-1. We played really strong, but it just wasn't in the cards for us today, I guess.
1: Are you going to play them again?
2: I honestly have no idea.
1: Okay.
2: Probably, yeah. For sure, but I don't.
1: That's good, so you might have another chance. Like, sometimes it's good. You have the first game against a certain team, and then you know how they play, and then you can prepare better for next time.
2: Yeah.
1: That's, like, what we would do. Yeah. So that's good. That's good. Yeah, so let's get right into it. So as I said before, St. Michael's feast is tomorrow. Actually, it's him, St. Raphael, and St. Gabriel. Will be the 29th, September 29th. And we're going to focus, again, heavily more on St. Michael. If we have time, we'll talk about the other archangels because they're amazing as well. But let's, again, focus on St. Michael first. So what's the attribute of St. Michael that you admire that you'd like to emulate? Because, again, he's one of our saints, and we look to saints as examples of holiness and ask for their intercession. So what's, like, if you could focus on one thing, what's something that sticks out to you when you think about St. Michael?
0: I would just say his protection of all humanity, like, no matter what kind of people we are, he defends all of us from the wickedness around us.
1: Yes. And it's, like, constant. Mm-hmm. There's, like, no break. And he's been doing this since, like, the beginning of time when he's casting out, like, Satan into hell. Like, it's crazy. He's always, like, he's always there trying to defend us. Yeah. What would you say?
2: Oh, she went ahead and stole my thunder, because that's exactly what I was going to say, you know, especially being a guy. Like, that's the whole point of being a guy is to protect those that you love, to protect those around you.
1: Yes.
2: So I definitely want to try to be as close to him in that regard.
1: Yes. Yeah. Yeah. So as you said, yeah, like, he can be a leader for young men to use that and to use, cause he's like a fighter, right? Like, he's fighting the devil, and boys have this a tendency toward, like, that. I don't know how to explain that, but, you know, like, they're more like than girls, more wanting to, like, fight, and that can be used for good. So, like, asking his intercession to really hone in and make it good and holy, and
2: absolutely
1: use it in a positive way to defend those, as you
2: absolutely
1: said, that you love.
2: Yeah.
1: So I totally agree. I would say, yeah, we talked about protection. I would say I just love his courageousness, but at the same time his humility, because his name means who is like God. So he's all about wanting to honor the name of God, and he's saying, like, who is like God? Because he's fighting Satan, who wants to be like God or to be God. He's jealous of God. And so the whole point about St. Michael, when he's defending us and fighting us against the devil, he's like, well, who is like God? Like, no one is like God. And he's all about using that sense of protection and that strength of his gift of protection for the glory of God. And he's saying, like, who is like God? And it's humble, like, his humble nature is present. You can see it there. He's doing it all for God and for his people. So that's something that I really like. So that you can still be strong, but at the same time humble. That's what I like about that. That's what I would say.
2: I feel like the world needs a lot more of that, for sure.
1: Yes. Yeah. Yeah.
2: You know, humility goes a huge way, and we've had talks about humility in private, but humility really, I don't know, goes a long way, because it helps, you know, keep you grounded, for sure.
1: Yes, and then you can be who you are.
2: Exactly.
1: Because, like, why would you want to be someone who you're not?
2: Right.
1: And then the basis, like, the foundation's not there. It's still, like, wobbly, and, like, there's no foundation. You're, like, being above yourself, and that's not right, so...

0: think your phone is buzzing.
1: Ringing? Yeah, I heard. Oh, someone's calling. Okay. Hi. Oh, okay. I think it. I'm going to call back because they called four times. I thought I heard it buzzing, but I thought that was my phone back there. Oh, here it goes.
0: I'm sorry.
1: Sorry, guys. Oh, hold on. It just rang again, but then it. Okay, here it is.
0: I'm sorry to whoever that was.
1: Hi, this is the Not Alone Show on Maria Vision. How can we pray for you today? Hello? Do you have a prayer intention?
2: Oh yeah, our prayer intention is we're doing the Sing for Joy show. Could you pray for us?
1: Yes, certainly that it goes well, of course. And can I also ask?
2: Thank you.
1: Yeah. Wait, are you still there? Hold on, I have a question.
2: Yeah.
1: Okay. Can I just ask for your first name and from what state you're calling from? Oh, awesome. We'll definitely be praying for you.
2: Okay, thank you.
1: Thank you. Bye. Awesome. I'm so sorry we missed your call. You called like four times, and I'm really sorry. I thought I had it on.
0: I think it was just on vibrate.
1: Yes. I was like, is that? I thought it was my phone, but okay. Hold on. I'm making sure this is on not silent mode. Hold on. Okay, there we go. So thank you to our first caller, and please, everyone that's watching, if you feel so called, please do call that number below at your screen, because we love talking to our audience, and you can call in for a prayer intention, because that does say prayer line, but also I'd love if you guys would just want to just share your thoughts too, so we can just, what is it called, continue having this conversation. It can be prayer intentions, but also just we'd love to hear your thoughts as well. Yeah, any other attributes of St. Michael that you guys want to hone in on or that stick out?
0: I would say his obedience.
1: Yes. Mm-hmm, yes.
0: His obedience to God, because, you know, as an angel, it must have been, like, grueling for him almost to throw other angels out of heaven.
1: Mm-hmm. Yes.
0: But he did it anyway.
1: I didn't think of it like that.
3: That's a really good point.
1: Yeah. Because it's like, that is actually really sad, because it's devastating, because it's like, well, God's telling me to do this because of your choice. Like, it was the angel's choice. At the beginning of time, all the angels were made, and they had a choice to follow God or not. And so they still made that choice. It wasn't like a random selection, but still, that is really hard.
0: Mm-hmm.
1: Like, it must be sad for our Lord, too, when people choose to not live a holy life and they go to hell. Like, that's heartbreaking for God, too. He really doesn't like it when souls are lost. Like, that's why I hit the whole thing with divine mercy and why he died for us, because he doesn't want to see that happen. So that's a good point. Yeah. Do you have thoughts on it?
3: No. I mean, that was really, really deep.
1: Yeah.
3: I feel like we could have a whole show just on that one specific point.
1: Yeah.
3: You know, it kind of goes along with what you said, where you said, you know, he was, what did you say? His name means like God or something like that.
1: Who is like God?
3: Who is like God?
1: Yeah.
3: So, to have the obedience to not act like God, even though his name means that, I mean, that shows some serious self-control. And I understand we're talking about angels here, you know.
1: Yeah.
3: But it does take some serious...
0: They're not perfect.
3: This is true, yeah. Yeah.
1: Yeah.
3: Good point.
1: Yeah. Oh, yeah, there's something... You said obedience, okay. Something that the devil, like, he didn't want to obey God, right? Like, he kind of, like... And that's... we just talked about this, like, the angel obeying God's will, even though it was hard. It almost reminds me, and this is like not, this is not a great analogy, but when Moses is like, no, Abraham had to sacrifice Isaac, and God, and he doesn't understand like why that was. It kind of, it's not a perfect analogy, but similar to like St. Michael having to cast away.
0: Mm-hmm.
1: I mean, this is not a good analogy, actually. Let me scratch that, because Isaac was a good man. I mean, a good son or a good boy. And then,
0: I can see the point that you're trying to draw, though, that Abraham's obedience, even when he didn't understand and obviously did not want to kill his son.
1: Yes.
0: That it is remarkable. It's a remarkable act of faith and obedience that he was prepared to go through with it.
1: Yes. And it's so beautiful, because with the angels, it's like, it's showing God's majesty. It's showing his power. Like, he's kind of using them as instruments. Same thing with us, like how we're instruments that we are his instruments too. So it's like really interesting, but they're like his instruments in the spiritual realm. So it's like really interesting to see it like that too. His glory is just being shown through that, through his creation. I don't know, something beautiful about that. But yeah, on to our next question. So there's a really good quote. It's very haunting, actually, from 1 Peter 5:8. Be alert and of sober mind. Your enemy, the devil, prowls around like a roaring lion looking for someone to devour. And when I hear this, I'm always like, wow, this is like so true. It's like a punch. I don't know. It punches you in the face almost. And yeah, it's like the devil, he knows our weakness and he's prowling around, right? He's prowling around trying to keep us away from God. And this can look like different things. Like it can look like temptation. It can look like despair. It can look like this is actually, I don't know if you guys read the reading today in Mass, but today it was about Job when he like loses everything. Mm-hmm. And when he says the Lord has given, the Lord has taken away, blessed be the name of the Lord. And in this story, God allows Satan to allow bad things to happen to Job. Like his family dies, his cattle dies, he loses everything, right? And so the devil I don't want to say power because that's not the right word, but he has, God allows things to happen, right? That with like allowing the devil to tempt us and things like that. But at the same time, God still gives us the free will to choose our mindset and how we approach bad things, but also at the same time, the mindset and the free will to choose what is good even when we're tempted. So my next question is then, how can we keep our guard through the intercession of Saint Michael so we don't fall into despair once we've sinned, that we don't fall into temptation? How can we ask Saint Michael for his help? Maybe kind of going back to the first question, kind of emulating his virtues in that way.
0: I would like to, going back to the reading, like when it refers to the devil as like a lion.
1: Yes.
0: Like a lion prowling around ready to devour. Mm-hmm. It's God is also described as a lion every once in a while, but it's like the nobility of the lion, like the kingship of the lion.
1: Yes.
0: And I think that's a really, I'm drawing from that the, like a situation or a person is different from different angles. Like the lion from the prowling around looking for something to devour angle is the devil. Mm-hmm. But the nobility, the kingship is God.
1: Yes.
0: So I like to think about the world like this, and this is how I keep my peace with the spiritual warfare that is going on all around us. Mm-hmm. Is like, the world is full of good people. No one is born evil. It's like good people who make bad decisions.
1: Yes.
0: Mm-hmm.
1: That's a good way to look at it.
0: Yeah. And I feel like St. Michael has definitely protected my peace like that. Mm. And yeah, I like to pray the St. Michael prayer every single day just to reinforce that peace, because it is hard especially when someone is hurting you or persecuting you, that like to love them, to turn the other cheek, to see them as a good person making a bad decision.
1: Yes. Mm-hmm. Yeah, because then we would kind of fall into despair when we're like, oh, there's no hope for this person. They're just pure evil, but that's not true, you know?
0: Mm-hmm.
1: Yeah. Because even like when God made the angels, right? Like the devil before he turned bad, even he was made good in the image of God, right? Like in God's design, right? But then mm-hmm. the devil chose the latter path. I think actually, wasn't he described as like being like really beautiful or something, yeah, like right before he turned?
0: Yeah, his name Lucifer means bearer of light.
1: Yes. Yeah.
0: So
1: changed for the worse, but so yeah, like he started out good, and so obviously he's turned to the evil side now. So he's not turning back. But knowing that at least from the very beginning, everything is made in a positive, good light. You know.
0: Mm-hmm.
1: So. Yeah. Yeah. Did you have any thoughts?
3: I was going to bring up the St. Michael prayer. You know, it is a little bit lengthy, so if you don't have the time for it, prayer is just as simple as St. Michael, be with me.
1: Yes.
3: You know, can really go a long way.
1: Yes.
3: Or even just you know, bypass at St. Michael and just God be with me, you know.
1: Yes.
3: Depending on whatever situation. I was actually at a wedding earlier this year. I'd played the organ for it, but it was a friend of mine, so I got invited to the reception afterward. And I was talking to the priest who had, you know, who had said mass during the wedding. Mm-hmm. And we got on the topic of angels and whatnot, and he said that he genuinely thinks that people don't call upon the angels enough. I mean, very rarely.
0: No, yeah.
3: You know, like, it's
0: sad.
3: Really sad. You know, they're almost forgotten. You know, you have all these other saints and whatnot. You know, if you lose something or you know, they're patron saints for pretty much everything, every bad situation you could be in.
1: Yes.
3: But. Mm-hmm. No one really ever prays to the angels whatsoever. So, like, I think that it's a very interesting topic for today, just to really remind people, you know.
1: Yes.
3: You know, even something as simple as, you know, St. Michael, be with me, mm-hmm. you know, can really yes. go a long way.
1: Yeah.
3: And it'll calm you down. Even if it's, you know, psychosomatic, it will still calm you down. You know, yes. you'll feel the presence. You'll feel protected.
1: Yes. Mm-hmm. And we all have guardian angels too.
0: Yeah,
1: it's so like we literally have like a like God made these like angels. They're like our best friends. We should call upon them in our mm-hmm. times of need. We literally have like a built-in protector. You know what I mean? Like mm-hmm. right on our side.
3: God gives us a lot of tools to be able to make it to heaven, and
1: yes.
3: you know, we just have to make the conscious decision to actually use them.
1: Yes, He's given us so much. It's like remarkable, and that's why I love our Catholic faith so much. And yeah, they're just, yeah, I was talking to a friend that is Protestant, and I was saying, like, oh, like, you would, like, I didn't want to sound, what's it called, like, you don't want to preachy, you know, but I'm like, but this friend really loves the truth, and I was like, oh, like, I think you would just really, really love being Catholic, because there's answers for everything. We have saints, we have, like friends in heaven. We have, I didn't say those parts, but the part I did say was like, I think you just love it. But, and the reasons for that is like, yeah, like we have saints, we have intercessors, we have angels, we celebrate, like we as Catholics, we have times for, we just had this reading in the Bible for mass a couple days ago. It was like, there's a time for dancing, a time for weeping, time for laughing, crying. Like, and it was like, yeah, there's a time for everything. And like, for big feast days, us Catholics love to party, but like there's also times when we remember our Lord's passion or remember something solemn, and like, there's a good balance and everything makes sense. I don't know. And I'm just like, you would just really like this, because, and just going back, like the Catholic Church was literally like founded by Jesus Christ himself. You know what I mean? So it's just like, mm-hmm. he's giving us everything right here. As you said, like the tools at our disposal right here. It's like, you need the graces. They're like grace bearers. You just need them, you know?
3: Yeah. Mm-hmm. It's like if you actually knew the truth, you know, a lot of like Protestant arguments are based on not true things. They're based mm-hmm. on, I perceive it to be like this, so now I think that this is true.
1: Yeah.
3: You know, if you actually knew the truth, it's almost like, you know, why are you not Catholic? I mean, name mm-hmm. another religion that you can date all the way back to Jesus.
1: Yes.
3: Mm-hmm. With actual physical historic evidence.
1: Yes.
3: Give me another church.
1: I know. And like all the martyrs, like St. Peter, like crucified upside mm-hmm. down and Rome. And that's, I think, why we have the Pope in Rome. Like, that's why I think it's in Rome, because of he died there and he's the first Pope. And mm-hmm. And all the crazy stuff, like all the apostles were martyred except John. You know, he was with Our Lady. But they were all like martyred. And like, who... You'd have to be a crazy person to want to be martyred for the faith if this faith wasn't true.
0: Mm-hmm.
1: So it's like, this is not just some willy-nilly thing. You just, you think Jesus is a good man and try to follow his law by reading the Bible. Like, you have to, there's so much more to that. And it's just very frustrating. But again, I was thinking to myself, like, okay, you don't want to get too frustrated, because that's not coming from God. And just knowing that, like, God has it in his time. And I'm realizing people's hearts and like their desire for God, they just don't know. Like in there, and God is not going to judge someone that doesn't know or have the tools as much as the person that he's already given the tools. So we as Catholics actually have more graver responsibility than someone that actually doesn't know.
0: Mm-hmm.
1: Yeah.
0: I've heard it before. It's like, Protestants, of course, there are brothers. Mm-hmm. And, like, I've heard of Catholicism described as, like, a roadmap. And it's, like, a roadmap from Earth to God. Uh-huh. And you can, it's so easy to get to God if you just follow the roadmap. But that doesn't mean that you can't get there without it.
1: No. It's just a lot harder.
0: Mm-hmm. It's a lot harder, and it takes a lot more effort, but it's still possible.
1: Yes. And, like, you know, like, in the olden days, like, when they had maps and not GPS, and you'd have to go to the side of the road and ask people, like, where you were?
0: The olden days, like, 50 years ago.
1: So, yeah. So when I think of the olden days, I think of, like, 1900. I don't know. Yeah, olden days, yeah. Previous before PDF?
0: Sorry.
1: GPS, yeah. You'd have to ask people, like, where am I? Like, where do I get to this place? And so people were like, oh, yeah, take a left, take a right. That's, like, kind of, like, what's happening, like, when you, I don't know, like, that's why you have, like, priests and the Pope and to, like, kind of direct you. And I was saying this to the friend. It's like, I think people have a misconception of the Pope.
3: Mm-hmm.
1: We don't think he, like, he is, like, our leader on earth. Like, God said to St. Peter, on this rock I'll build my church. And he's giving Peter the keys, right? He's directing the church. And the Pope is a human being. The Pope will say mistakes. There were some bad popes in the past.
0: Oh, yeah.
3: Oh, yeah.
1: And so, but the Holy, there's, I forget what this is called. There's, I think, a word for this. Like, the Holy Spirit, like, kind of protects the Pope and the church that he can't say anything, like, crazy against the church. I don't know. Infallible.
3: As long as he's sitting on St. Peter's throne, yes. He is therefore infallible. Yeah.
1: Yes. Mm-hmm. And so he might have some opinions that are not, that might not make sense, that might be a little edgy, whatever, or, like, have done crazy things. Like, there's been crazy popes. The Pope is not Jesus Christ. We don't think he is. We don't give him that same honor, that same glory. He's just leading us. He's directing us. He's appointing bishops so that we can have priests. He's, like, just organizing everything. It's kind of like, it's like, this is, like, an analogy here. Like, your mom leaves you in charge to watch your siblings. Mom is, like, the number one. In this case, mom or dad are the number one, but you're just here making sure everything goes smoothly, but you're not the number one. Mm-hmm. If that makes sense. The analogy mm-hmm. kind of fails, but, you know, I think, and it's like, we don't worship the Pope. Like, he's just there to help us, like, just guiding us on earth, just to make things clear, like the roadmap, mm-hmm. you know?
0: Yeah.
1: So I think that's just a little bit frustrating, because there needs to be order. As you said, like, you can't just determine the Bible, like, on your own. Like, you know what I mean? Like, when you're saying, like,
3: yeah.
1: Yeah.
3: So. No, I'm in sacred scripture right now. And, mm-hmm. you know, there's a lot of things in the Bible that really don't make any sense. And, you know, the professor helps explain what was mm-hmm. meant.
1: Yes.
3: I learned something the other day where apparently the real translation of "you shall not kill," like, in from the old Hebrew, is "you shall not unlawfully kill." And I never knew that.
1: Yes. Mm-hmm. Like, for example, like,
3: know that.
0: Yeah.
1: Like, if, yeah, like, self-defense,
3: mm-hmm. yeah.
1: like, that's not a sin, but
3: right.
1: murder is. Like, it's the difference between murder and killing.
3: Yeah.
1: Yeah, so, yeah, I learned that, too, I remember, and I was like, oh, yeah, that's interesting.
3: Yeah. Yeah. I've gone 24 years and never knew that. I always thought it was just strictly thou shalt not kill.
1: Like, even, like, in self-defense and everything?
3: In self-defense and, you know, like, we were specifically talking about, like, the death penalty, and then, like, we were talking about how it says that, but then in just a few chapters later, it's talking about how God orders a lot, like, you know, the rebellious people to be killed. And that's
0: around warfare.
3: I asked the question. I was like, what? And then that's when it was brought to my attention.
1: Yes.
3: That I,
1: mm-hmm.
3: you know, that's actually not the true Hebrew translation. Mm-hmm. So yeah, there's always new stuff you'll learn. You could read the Bible 100 times and still learn something. Mm-hmm. Though.
1: Yes.
0: Yeah.
1: Because, like, the English language is really not good in comparison, like, to other languages that have very specific words for certain things. Even, like, Spanish, like, has mm-hmm. specific words for certain things. Ours are just too broad. Like, you can say, like, I love ice cream, or I love my friend. Like, there's totally different things.
3: Yeah.
1: But they, in these other languages, they have different words.
0: Yeah.
3: Yeah.
1: So.
3: English is pretty lazy.
1: Yeah. And that's, again, though, this is really frustrating, because I think the statistics say that the Protestant denominations are the most popular religion in America. And so it's frustrating when it's like, they're reading it wrong, because in another, a big reason could be because of the English language is so, so bad in terms mm-hmm. of the translation. It just, it just doesn't make sense.
3: Yeah.
1: So And that's why you go to the Catholic Church, and the Catholic Church had, like, St. Jerome, who translated the Bible into Latin, and even that's a better translation in the Greek and the Hebrew. It's like, you got to go back to the roots of, like, what did Jesus actually say in his native tongue? What is he actually saying?
3: Yeah. And the Bible's also very contextual, too.
1: Yeah.
3: You know, like, that's another thing that Protestants will do, is they'll, like, pull one specific line and say, you have to believe this, but they leave out the whole
1: first chapter. Yes, or take out books.
0: Yeah.
1: Bible. Like,
3: that, books, too. Books. Yeah. Well,
1: That could
3: be a whole other episode.
1: Yeah. Oh, my gosh.
0: Yeah.
1: Yeah, go ahead. Yeah.
0: I was in Sacred Scripture today, and we were talking about harem warfare, which is God, as we said earlier, commanding the slaughter of men, women, and children of a nation that is causing evil.
1: Mm-hmm.
0: And it was like, is it right? The whole discussion was, is it right?
1: Was there an answer?
0: We never came to an answer. We debated the entire class. He just let us debate. And it was like, is it moral? Because in a way, it's mercy. God was preventing them from sinning further.
1: Mm-hmm. That makes sense.
3: I mean, what does the Bible say? If your hand caused you to sin, cut it off.
0: Mm-hmm.
1: Yes.
0: Yeah, and it's like also what Jesus said about Judas. Like, it would have been better for him if he had never been born.
3: Yeah.
0: And it's like, God killing someone does not necessarily mean that they go to hell.
1: No. Yeah.
0: Mm-mm. He could be mercy killing them. Well, mercy killing. Or, like, to prevent them from sinning further.
1: Yes. Like, think of the flood.
0: Yeah.
1: Like, he wanted a fresh start. Mm-hmm. And also in the Old Testament, too, there was no, like, you know, in the New Testament, that's where we get confession and Eucharist and these graces. Yeah. Like, they didn't have, like, I forget what the name was called, but, like, there was this place that, like, this waiting place. So, like, if you were righteous, like, you would wait. You weren't in heaven yet because the gates of heaven were closed. I think if you were, like, bad enough, you, I guess, go to hell, because I think gates of hell was open, I'm pretty sure. But if you were, like, destined for heaven, you still couldn't get there yet.
3: Yes.
1: Yeah. So, like, I was like, yeah, like, they could have been in that waiting place.
0: Yeah, it's like, because no way was Noah's family the only people on earth that weren't completely evil.
1: Mm-hmm. Mm-hmm, yeah.
0: There had to be others, but...
1: Yeah.
3: Yeah. Mm-hmm. Yeah. My professor, because we talked about that last week, and he said, you know, a way to help think about it better is, like, if I created something, I can destroy the thing that I created, right? God created us, therefore God can destroy us if we act up, you know?
1: Yeah.
3: And I think that helped a lot of the class, like, you know, come to terms with and honestly find the fear of God.
1: Yes.
3: With the fact that, yeah, he did create you, so yeah, he can uncreate you if he wanted to.
1: Mm-hmm.
3: Yeah. And he did a lot.
1: Yeah.
0: Like that phrase parents use sometimes. I brought you into this world and I can take you out of it.
1: Oh my gosh, that's crazy. Yeah. Yeah, that makes sense. Yeah. Anyway, we kind of got off a tangent, but that was a good tangent.
3: Really good tangent.
1: Because we were talking about. I know. Yeah, we were talking about something. St. Michael about him prowling around like a lion.
0: Mm-hmm.
1: Yeah. Okay. Oh yeah. We kind of talked about this already, but yeah, like the spiritual warfare, the spiritual battle is always constant. But what are some ways that we can keep our peace during the midst of the storm? I know you talked about one thing, but
0: I would say just like, trusting that God is going to take care of it.
1: Yes.
0: Because, like, obviously we should not be following him blindly. We should be questioning. We should always want to seek the truth.
1: Hmm.
0: But that doesn't mean that we can't put our entire trust in him, even if we don't fully understand.
1: Yes.
0: Like, we have no clue about the demons that are flying around our heads, battling angels right now. But we trust that God and our guardian angels are going to take care of us and keep us safe.
1: Yes.
0: Mm-hmm.
1: That's such a gift.
0: Mm-hmm.
1: It's such a gift.
0: Yeah.
1: Yeah. Yeah. And again, like, as you guys mentioned too, like praying the St. Michael prayer, a prayer that I try to pray every day is the St. Michael chaplet. It takes only like 14 minutes to pray there. I do it on this app so I can like do it while I'm like exercising or cleaning or something like that, or just stretching. I don't know. So I'll just listen to it. And it's really good because there's a lot of graces from it. It's like one of them is like you'll be delivered from purgatory for yourself and your family, and this is a really cool one too. So every day that you say it, you'll have think it's one angel from each of the, like, the each of the, there's, is it 12 choirs of angels? Hold on, there's like a number of angels, the 9 choirs of angels, and they'll, one from each choir will be with you when you receive communion, so that's, like, really beautiful, too. Ooh. So, like, it's really cool. So, I'm like, this is a cool chaplet. I want to say it every day. Hold on, well, let me look this up, the exact graces, because they're really cool.

0: in a second. Just so long as we can't see the seraphim, that would be terrifying.
1: Yeah.
2: Wait, why?
0: Aren't the seraphim the ones with like six wings and like the hundreds of eyes or whatnot?
1: Yeah, they take the form of some pretty wild.

0: And so, yeah, you can buy this chaplet, like the actual physical chaplet, online on like Amazon. So how it works is...
1: Oh, we have a caller.
0: Hola. Hi, this is the Not Alone Show, Maria Vision. You're currently live. How are you doing today?
2: I'm hanging in there. I call for prayer.
0: Yes, of course. What is your prayer intention?
2: My prayer intention is for the Lord to bless me with a car.
0: Yes, certainly. Yes, we'll definitely be praying for your intention. And can we ask for your first name and from what state you're calling from?
2: My name is Virginia, and I'm calling from Westland, Michigan.
0: Well, thank you so much. We'll know of our prayers for you. We'll pray for you now. Have a good day, and God bless.
2: Okay, thank you.
0: Bye now. So let's actually pray the St. Michael prayer, because we're talking about St. Michael for Virginia. Mm-hmm. In the name of the Father, and of the Son, and of the Holy Spirit. Amen. St. Michael the Archangel, defend us in battle.
3: Be our protection against the wickedness and snares of the devil. May God rebuke him, we humbly pray. And do thou, O Prince of the Heavenly Host, by the power of God, cast into hell Satan and all evil spirits who prowl about the world seeking the ruin of souls. Amen.
0: In the name of the Father, and of the Son, and of the Holy Spirit. Amen. So yeah, so getting back to it. So the chaplet, it doesn't look like a rosary or Divine Mercy chaplet looking thing. It looks different. So there's like opening prayers. Like, oh God, come to my assistance. Oh Lord, make haste, help me. There's like a glory be. There's like a couple of St. Michael prayers, and then it goes Our Father and three Hail Marys in honor of each of the nine choirs of angels. And it goes around, and there's concluding prayers. So it's actually shorter than a rosary. It's actually really, I love it. It's such a powerhouse, of grace. Hold on, let me just see the graces. Come on. Is it going to load? Okay, hold on. Oh, here. Wait, no, is that it? Sorry, guys. Let me find it. It's worth reading. And again, I have it, the app on my phone. You can just download it. I just looked up St. Michael Chaplet. It was free. And it's Audible, not the app Audible, but you can listen to it audibly. And it's a Catholic priest. So I also like that it's a Catholic priest praying it. So it seems like very legit. So, okay, hold on. Let me find the... I can't find it, guys. Hold on, I'm gonna find it. Hold on. There's like a different... I think I need to use a different word, not graces, like,
1: Blessings?
0: Blessings. What's it called? I'm gonna look up... Hold on, let me do this. I'm gonna look up what are the graces. Hold on, guys.

0: ChatGPT gives me some, but I want to get like one that's not ChatGPT just to make it more official.
1: Yeah. Don't trust AI, people.
0: Not for this.
1: Don't trust it.
0: Not for this kind of stuff. Come on. And it was so awesome because St. Michael like actually appeared and talked about it, so it's like a legit thing. Where is it? I'm sorry, guys. How is this not available? This is like a little crazy. Hold on, guys.
1: Would it be on the app on your phone?
0: It's over there. Hold on. I don't. It's okay. Let me try to find it. I feel like I'm forgetting the name of like what is. Oh, benefits. Maybe that's not the right word. I'm sorry, guys. I really want to share this with you all. Okay. Well, while I'm looking for this, can I ask you guys another question just to keep so we can keep
1: sure.
0: the conversation flowing? So
1: let's go ahead.
0: Yeah. Oh yes. So, you know, as fallen human beings, we're bound to fall. And but what are some ways that we can keep up the good fight and not despair? Like, what are through the intercession of Saint Michael? Like, how can we keep ourselves from despairing? Like, because like we're gonna fall, and that's gonna be very frustrating at times. But the devil loves it when we fall. He wants us to keep us there and keep us stuck. So like, what are ways that we can get out of that stuckness? You guys can talk amongst yourselves while I try to find it. So yeah, share your thoughts. Have at it.
2: All right. Well. Yeah. For me. I just like to think that I don't even know if I think about it in a religious context, but I just, whenever I get down,

0: I'll say a prayer. I'll be sad for a little while, but then I get up and I remember that was 5 minutes of my day.
1: Like wasted?
0: No, that was 5 minutes of my day. That was only 5 minutes. Why am I letting 5 minutes of my day dictate the rest of it?
2: Mm-hmm.
1: Yeah.
0: That was 5 minutes of my day. I have 23 hours and 55 minutes to make it better.
1: Yeah. Sorry, I want to get this call.
0: Mm-hmm.
1: Hi, this is the Not Alone Show from Maria Vision. How can we pray for you today? Sure, of course. We'll definitely pray for him. And can I ask for your first name and from what state you're calling from? Awesome, Johnny. Well, we'll be praying for you. Okay, have a good day now. Another caller. Hi, this is the Not Alone Show on Maria Vision. You're currently live. How are you doing today? Good. Do you have any thoughts on the discussion here today or any prayer intentions? Sure, how about it? Sure, we'll definitely be praying for that. Awesome. And can I ask for your first name and from where you're calling from?
3: Benjamin from Florida.
1: Cool. Well, thank you, Benjamin. We'll be praying for you. Bye now. So let's pray for... Gosh, I forget the other intention.
2: Johnny.
1: But
0: Johnny.
1: What was his intention for? I forget. I'm so sorry.
0: Oh, no. Oh, no.
2: Said for his dad.
0: Yeah, for
1: his dad?
0: I think it was his dad.
1: His grandpa.
0: He said papa.
1: Yeah, yes.
2: Papa, I mean, that means dad.
1: Oh, yeah.
2: In Russia.
0: Oh, there's another one.
1: from
0: California.
1: We're getting a call from California. Hi, this is the Not Alone Show on Maria Vision. How can we pray for you today?
4: I want prayer for strength and housing and for my family and my friends and my enemies.
1: Yes, certainly. And can I ask for your first name and from where you're calling from?
0: Thank you.
4: My name is Latanya and I'm from San Francisco.
1: Wonderful. We'll be praying for you. Wonderful. Well, thank you so much for watching and thank you for your prayer intention. We'll be praying for you. Bye now.
4: Thank you.
1: Bye.
0: Bye.
1: So we're praying for Tanya and for the graces that she needs that she mentioned. And also for Johnny, for his papa, and for Benjamin, for the safe travels of his parents. We'll pray. Again, let's pray St. Michael for his intercession. Mm-hmm. St. Michael, the archangel, defend us in battle.
0: Be our protection against the wickedness and snares of the devil.
1: May God rebuke him, we humbly pray.
0: And to thou, O Prince of the heavenly host, by the power of God, cast into hell Satan and all evil spirits
1: who prowl about the world seeking the ruin of souls.
0: Amen.
1: The Father, Son, Holy Spirit. Amen. So I looked up the promises. Hopefully this gives me... That makes more sense. That was what it... Okay, hold on a second. Aha. Okay. Yes. Yes. Okay. Okay. I feel like there was more than this, but I'm going to just say it anyways, because these are, maybe some of the top three. So, a celestial guard. So, this is from the website Covenant Catholic, the Chaplet of St. Michael, a guide to the angelic rosary. It's not, but yeah, you can think of it as the angelic rosary. Okay, let's read the history real quick. So the history and promises of the Chaplet of St. Michael. The history of the Chaplet of St. Michael comes from a private revelation given to a devout Portuguese Carmelite nun, servant of God, that's pretty good. Servant of God means like you're on your way to become a saint. Antonia de Astonac in 1751. In this vision, St. Michael told Antonia that he desired to be honored by 9 salutations corresponding to the 9 choirs of angels. The devotion quickly gained traction within the church, eventually receiving official approval and series of indulgences from Pope Pius IX. What makes this chaplet particularly beloved and are the extraordinary grace promises St. Michael made to those who practice it with faith. So, 1. A celestial guard. To those who practice this devotion, St. Michael promised an escort of 9 angels, this is what I said before, 1 from each choir, to accompany them to the altar when they receive Holy Communion, which is so special. 2. Perpetual assistance. To those who pray the chaplet daily, he promised his continual assistance and that of all the holy angels throughout their life, which is super powerful because, as you mentioned, Val, like, we don't call upon the angels enough. So, like, by asking for their assistance in the beginning, we know they're like seen and heard, and they're like helping us. They're doing their job, you know. And number three, deliverance for the family. Perhaps most poignantly, I don't know how that word says. Poignantly, the archangel promised that those who recite the chaplet daily would receive the deliverance of themselves and their relatives from the pains of purgatory, which is a big biggie. That's a really biggie right there. That's really good. And so, understanding the nine choirs of angels, lower, middle, higher hierarchies here. So lower hierarchy, principalities, archangels, and angels who interact directly with human affairs and nations. That's really big, actually. Angels, when they say angels, they mean guardian angels. When they just say angels like that. The middle hierarchy, dominions, powers, and virtues who govern the cosmos and the laws of nature. And the highest hierarchy, seraphim, cherubim, and thrones who contemplate and adore God directly. So I love how, like, God has these different angels for different purposes. Like, they each have, like, their, like, vocation, as you will, like, of serving God in different ways. Like, one is about the human life, one is about kind of, like, nature, and then one is about, like, God in heaven. That's really cool. Yes.
2: Wow.
1: Yeah.
0: That is really cool.
1: Yes. This is so funny. It says, when is the best time to pray the chaplet? It says, while it can be prayed daily, it is particularly powerful during a novena leading up to, it says, Michael Mass, September 29th, or on Tuesdays, the day traditionally dedicated to the Holy Angels, which is interesting because tomorrow is actually Tuesday. So that's interesting that it actually falls on the 29th. Tomorrow, the 29th, falls on a Tuesday, and it says the Tuesday is the day traditionally dedicated to the Holy Angels. So,
0: this was a good topic for tonight.
1: It was really good. Yeah. I'm like, St. Michael's is one of my favorites. So I want to talk. I was intentional. I wanted to make it about him making it close to his feast. So, and it says, is this different from the St. Michael prayer? Yes, the short St. Michael the Archangel Defend Us in Battle prayer, composed by Pope Leo XIII, which is really cool that the Pope wrote it, is a separate petition. The chaplet is a longer meditative devotion involving the nine choirs. And I feel like something, too, like, this sticks out to me. Like, people that, we need to talk about angels more. And I think the reason why they're not brought up enough is because I don't think the devil really wants us to know about them and be aware about them, because it's all about, because then when we talk about angels, then we talk about the devil and about his tactics and his plan. But when we forget about, because, like, the devil wants us to forget why we're here. He wants us to forget that we're made for beyond what the world has to offer. So he doesn't want us to learn about the spiritual life, in that sense, the spiritual warfare. And if he does, he does it in a negative light, with, like, the bad demonic stuff, like the psychic stuff and blah blah blah, like that bad stuff, and highlighting it in a negative light. But he doesn't want us to see it for what it is truly, in the danger that which is going on. So he wants to make light of the dangerous stuff, and, like, which could be, like, the psychic stuff, the spells, oh yeah, that, and make that as a positive, cool, interesting, fun thing, right? Mm-hmm. But that's, no, don't do that. And then he wants, what's it called? He wants you to forget about the true battle, like, that's going on with, like, the, that we need to, making us forget that we actually have to pray for protection, mm-hmm. and that there's an actual battle going on, that it's not just people versus people, but it's actually, mm-hmm. like, kind of, like, spiritual, it's just all about, like, spiritual, yeah. mm-hmm. about fighting for souls. So
0: I've heard this before. It's like the devil's biggest lie is that he doesn't exist.
1: Yes.
2: Yep.
1: Mm-hmm. Yes. Thank you for saying that, because that, like, makes sense now. Like, mm-hmm. you know, like that. Yeah.
2: There's also, like, the common saying, like, ignorance is bliss.
1: Uh huh.
2: And it's not. You know, yes. that
0: really
2: definitely
0: isn't.
2: Comes from a place of, you know,
1: woundedness.
2: Yeah. Exactly. Mm-hmm.
1: Yeah.
2: You know, it's even when we're not talking about spiritual things, you know, to have knowledge of whatever it possibly could be, you know, gives you power over whatever yeah. that mm-hmm. either a situation or a person or you know, whatever else could be going on.
0: It gives you a moral compass.
2: Exactly.
1: Yes.
2: Exactly. So I really don't understand people who say that, who are like, I just don't want to know. Like, you do. You do want to know.
1: Yes.
0: You should want to know.
2: Or at least you should, yeah. Maybe that's a better way to put it.
1: Yeah.
2: You at least should want to know.
1: Be open,
2: you know?
1: To that, yeah. Mm-hmm. Mm-hmm. Yeah.
0: Totally. I mean, I get it. It's really hard to open your mind to something that you might think is wrong or you've never considered before.
1: Mm-hmm.
0: But, yeah, if we're true Christians and we're truly seeking out what the truth in the world, then we need to be open to the fact that we could be wrong.
1: Yes.
0: Or the truth might be somewhere that we've never looked.
1: Yes. Mm-hmm. Yes. Yeah, and being open to that, knowing that we're never going to really understand our faith completely until, like, we get to heaven and end of time. Mm-hmm. And so, and even then, we're not going to understand it the way that God does. So, yeah, and it might sound, like, weird when I say this, but I love, like, when priests are, like, I really have a special appreciation and love for exorcists because they know what they're doing with their vocation.
0: Oh, yeah.
1: They're like the locked-in priests. They're like, I know there's a battle going on, and I'm going to fight in this battle. They're not, like, the timid priests that want everybody to like them, that, like, you don't want to be in that area. Not all priests are like that. Don't get me wrong, but these priests are locked in, and they're, like, willing. They're kind of like the police or the firefighters of, like, the spiritual realm, because they're, like, they're putting themselves out there.
0: Spiritual police,
1: right? For, like, trying to save souls there, and they love their faith so much that they're willing to take it beyond, like, the physical level, but to the next level, like, the spiritual level. And they're not just dealing with the affairs of the church, but, like, they're putting themselves in there. Of course, with the protection of St. Michael, they're going to be safe, but, like, danger, if you will. Like, they're putting themselves out there, right?
0: Mm-hmm.
1: Seeing scary things. And it's like, I have a really deep appreciation and respect for exorcists. And even if, and that's why I really like, I admire priests that are really into the spiritual life and have an awareness for these kind of things. Even if they're not an actual exorcist, like, that's not their profession, but at least they really understand and know the spiritual battle. Those are the priests you want to, like, follow and admire. Like,
0: mm-hmm.
1: you know, you really want to seek, like, wisdom of those priests that are willing to put themselves out there.
0: Mm-hmm.
1: And not care what the world thinks, and even, like, what the devil and the demons are going to do to attack him in that way, because they love God so much they're willing to say the truth no matter what.
2: Yeah.
0: And it's really interesting because I feel like Protestants to some extent also realize that Catholic exorcists are of a, I don't want to say higher nature, but
1: yes,
0: yeah, you can get what I mean.
1: There's that saying of, like, you don't.
0: Like, the Protestants aren't calling their pastors to cast out demons. They're calling the Catholic exorcists.
1: And they know that. There's, like, a saying, like, you don't do something until the exorcist. I don't know, something like, there's, like, something, like, yeah. There's, like, a saying, I forget, but, like, what you're saying, like, they mm-hmm. know that God is present in the Catholic Church in that way.
0: Yeah. So. It's, like, no matter what they say about us or what they might believe about us, in some way, subconsciously even.
1: Yeah.
0: Maybe subconsciously they believe that there is a higher form of spiritual warfare that the Catholic exorcists are fighting in a special way, because those are the people they call when they have demonic possessions.
1: Yes.
0: They don't call their own pastors or.
1: Yes.
2: Well, and you also can, like, look at Hollywood, like, through all the different horror movies, who always shows up?
0: The priest.
2: When there's a demon, it's a legitimate priest. It's not, you know, pastor whoever, it's always a mm-hmm. legit priest. So even Hollywood knows it, as much as they don't want to admit it, you know.
0: Have you seen Nefarious?
2: I have not. It's on my list.
0: In the movie Nefarious, a priest, it's about a man who's possessed by a demon named Nefarious. Okay. And during the course of the movie, a priest comes to visit him in jail, and at first he's really afraid because it's a Catholic priest.
2: Yeah.
0: Demons are terrified of them.
2: Right.
0: But then he realizes that this is a very worldly kind of priest.
1: Oh.
0: And he gets comfortable. He slides back into his chair. He's not hiding anymore.
2: That's interesting.
0: And that movie has been said to be the most accurate depiction of demonic possession ever made. Yeah.
1: Wow.
2: I'll definitely have to watch that then, yeah.
0: Mm-hmm. And it's really interesting because demons are afraid of the priests.
1: Mm-hmm.
2: Yeah.
0: But as soon as they realize they're not fighting the spiritual battle, like, they're not a threat to them,
1: mm-hmm.
0: then they slide back in like it's just another person.
1: Yes.
0: So even priests can fall victim to that.
2: Yeah.
1: That's scary. That's, like, why, like, as I said before, you want to have the priests that are, like, know what's going on with the spiritual realm and really love God and not caring about what other people, not caring about, like, the honor or whatever of being a priest. Mm-hmm. You know, so.
2: I had a family friend growing up. He was a priest, and he used to be an exorcist, and he would always tell stories. I was fascinated by it, not in, like, a bad sense, but similar to what I said, ignorance is, in fact, not bliss. I wanted to know. I wanted to know what's out there. I wanted to know what to do if, you know, X, Y, Z. And he would always talk about, you know, the craziest stories, but he also would say, and this is where I got the saying from earlier, who created the angels that turned into demons.

0: God.
1: God did. As long as you can remember that, they can't touch you.
2: No.
0: Mm-hmm. Like yeah. That. So long as you remember that God is your protector and that the devil, yes, he exists and he does evil things, but God is your shield,
1: yep.
0: You're going to be fine.
1: Yeah.
2: Yes. And nothing to worry about.
0: Mm-hmm.
1: That's similar to like similar to the scene in Lord of the Rings where, you know, like Sauron's trying to almost possess like, you know, Gandalf and Saruman and the elves and whatnot. And Gandalf says something very simple. He says, "You have no power here." And like that, he's gone.
0: Wow. Mm-hmm.
1: And that's what you have to remember is they don't have power. They don't. Mm-hmm. They can't really do much of anything.
0: No.
1: They want you to think that they can, but they can't.
0: They can't, but taking that, but on the flip side too, if you've ever seen The Chosen, episode 1, the demons say the exact same thing to Nicodemus. Mm-hmm. You have no power here.
1: Yeah.
0: Mm-hmm.
2: Yeah. It's wild.
0: Yeah. Yeah.
1: But they're the best manipulators. So.
0: They are.
2: So that's why we have to stay grounded in the truth. And
0: mm-hmm.
1: Absolutely.
2: Take, what is that word? Be transformed by the renewal of your mind. Like in the Bible when it says that, it's like, yes, take captive of your thoughts and of your mindset, because the devil will trick you and try to make you believe certain situations and things for being a certain way when they're not, and like wanting to make you despair. And so,
0: yeah. And it's not a big difference between us and our Protestant brothers is that we can't just believe.
2: Mm-hmm.
0: We can't just believe that God is going to protect us, because we have to act.
2: Put your faith in action.
0: Absolutely. We have to put our faith in action. Like, we can't just say, oh, I believe that God is going to be my shield to protect me from the demons of this world. You have to actively fight to avoid them. Like, fight to avoid those occasions of sin.
1: Yeah.
0: So.
2: Yeah, you can't just stand around.
0: Yeah, you can't stand around. You can't partake in drunkenness and then expect God to protect you from the demons of your own choices.
1: Mm-hmm.
2: Exactly.
0: Because we have free will.
2: Exactly.
0: Mm-hmm.
2: Yeah.
1: Yeah.
2: Yeah. Well, we kind of went off a little overtime. Another tangent off overtime a little bit, but that's okay. Because we're the last show of the night, but mm-hmm. It was really good having you guys here. I think I was thinking about this just now. I think this was one of my favorite shows we've had in a long time. This is really good segment. I like this.
0: This one. Was fun.
2: This is like spiritual warfare. It's like my number one like thing to talk about in our Catholic faith. It's like one of my favorite things. That's why I love St. Michael, because it's just so real. I don't know. It's just mm-hmm. like so real. I don't know. You know, it's not something that you just read. It's something you live in. Mm-hmm. So
0: yeah.
2: Yeah.
1: Mm-hmm. It's really easy to pretend that it's just stuff that happened to people, you know,
2: long time ago.
1: 1,000 years ago.
2: But right now. Yeah.
1: You know, it happens, you know, hundreds, even thousands of times a day to you.
2: Yes.
0: It's easy to think that it's never going to happen to you, that it's always going to happen to someone else, but to every other person, you are someone else, and it could definitely happen to you.
1: Absolutely.
2: Yes.
0: Mm-hmm.
2: So should we end with a St. Michael prayer? We can all say it together, okay?
0: Sure.
2: It's all in the name of the Father, Son, Holy Spirit, Amen.
0: St. Michael, the Archangel, defend us in battle. Be our protection against the wickedness and snares of the devil. May God rebuke him, we humbly pray. And do thou, O Prince of the Heavenly Host, by the power of God, cast into hell Satan and all evil spirits who prowl about the world, seeking the ruin of souls. Amen.
2: In the name of the Father, and of the Son, and of the Holy Spirit, Amen. Thank you all again so much for being here. And to all of our viewers, we'll have the show on next week. The Not Alone show is hosted every Monday night at 8 p.m. Eastern. So stay tuned again. We'll have another great show for you in store. But until then, take care and God bless. Bye now.
0: Bye-bye.

Dear children, I am with you to lead you on the way of conversion, because little children, with your lives, you can draw many souls closer to my Son. You, be joyful witnesses of God's world and love, and with hope in the heart which conquers every evil. Forgive those who inflict evil on you, and go on the way of holiness. I am leading you to my Son, for him to be the way, the truth, and the life for you. Thank you for having responded to my call.

So renewing this beautiful Eucharistic presence, our Lord, body, blood, soul, and divinity, who died and rose for us, opening the gates of heaven. So spreading that good news to everyone,

non-Catholics, people who don't believe in God, giving them this idea of our loving Savior who does everything for us so that we can be with Him and the saints and the angels in heaven for all eternity.

0: Welcome to the program of the Hearts of the Holy Family. I'm your host, Yves Jacques. And today we have Dr. Sheila Kuzmic, who is a regular on the program of the Hearts of the Holy Family. And today we're going to be talking about the latest message of Our Lady in Medjugorje, and also this Jubilee year of hope that was declared. It seems to go hand in hand with the message that was given to us by Our Lady of in Medjugorje on January 25th, 2025. So thank you, Dr. Sheila, for being here.
1: Well, thank you for having me, and Happy New Year. I think this is our first show in the new year.
0: Yes.
1: Yeah. So, Eves, it's just beautiful to see how Our Lady, the Holy Spirit, and the Holy Father are all connected. There seems to be a theme at the beginning of this year from heaven.
0: Beautiful, yes. And there's a lot of hope, but it's also a great call for all of us to convert. Is that correct?
1: Yes. Well, maybe I'll start right now and read the message for those of our audience who may not be aware. But interestingly, this message was given on the feast day of the conversion of St. Paul, which we all know was an incredible marker in terms of the pagan church, because St. Paul's conversion really affected the conversion of so many outside the realm of what we thought could be saved, right? He's the apostle to the Gentiles. And how important the Gentiles and the pagans are to God, right? God wants the message to go out to the whole world. So through the intercession of St. Paul, Our Lady knew that this was the day to give the message. And she reads, "Dear children, in this year of grace, I'm calling you to conversion. Put God, dear children, in the center of your lives, and the fruits will be love towards neighbor and joy of witnessing. And the holiness of your life will become a true witness of faith. Thank you for having responded to my call." On a first glance, Eves, you might say, well, okay. But when you go deeper in meditating, and this is always something that I tell people, when these messages come from heaven, they may first time around seem and read very simple. Our Lady is not complicated. She gets to the point very quickly. She tells us right off the back, this is a year of grace. And isn't that what the Holy Father has declared for this year, a Jubilee year? And we'll get into that a little bit more in terms of the special graces that are offered to us that come from God, come from heaven, come from the open heart of Jesus Christ for each and every one of us, that no one is exempt. And I must say, I know personally, I haven't heard too much of this from the pulpits around me. So this has really been a driving force to get this message out, to not waste this year, because I think that heaven's going to do something incredible if we respond. So Our Lady starts off by saying, in this year of grace, I'm calling you to conversion. And you know, I had to stop, Eves, and say, oh, I thought I was there, Lord. I thought I was doing pretty good, right? But you know, in reality, conversion is a daily act of the will. It's a daily getting up, even in the midst of the struggles, even in the midst of what's going on around us, and making a conscious effort to ask God again to show us where we need to improve, where we might be strewing in fear, anxiety, where we may not be loving enough, where we may have lost hope. These are all areas in our hearts and in our lives that Our Lady wants us to look at. Conversion is a gift, and she's offering it to us. We simply have to ask her, Blessed Mother, show me where I need to place my gaze on Jesus. Show me where I'm stuck. Show me where Christ wants me to go deeper in relationship with him. It might be reconciliation. It might be a need to forgive others. It might be past hurts that the Holy Spirit's bringing to the forefront in our lives. It might be those difficult places that we thought we buried and don't want to deal with, that maybe the Holy Spirit this year, in this year of grace, wants to heal in a profound way. So I think it's important that we realize we are all in need of deeper conversion, no matter where we are in the walk. Then she says, put God first, in the center of our lives. And again, you may say, well, maybe I am, but then she wants us to reflect, maybe we're not. Maybe there are other things in our lives that come first. You know, a lot of times we as mothers and fathers sometimes can put the family first, can put the worries of the children first, and maybe at the end of the day realize that they've had no time with Christ, with God, where God, I always say, starting your day with Christ and walking with him throughout the day is the way to keep your focus on him, right? So I think this goes for all of us to remember that she's asking us again to get rid of our idols. We all have them. We have our favorite things. How many of us are consumed with our cell phones and spending wasteless time, a lot of wasteless time, where we can be adoring the Lord, where we can be in silence with him, where we can be growing more in our relationship with him through Eucharistic adoration even. So to begin to prioritize our time, that God must be first, and then everything else will flow through. She says, if we do this, she said, the fruits. So she's saying, I'm giving you this year of grace. Place God first. Relook at your lives again. Reorient in yourself to my son. Pay attention to his heart. Love him first above all things. And the fruits will be love towards neighbor. Wow.

0: And then she says, not only that, but we would be witnessing joy with our lives. I don't know for you, I'm thinking of the first two commandments are put God first and love thy neighbor.
1: Yes.
0: And because, yes. And you know, Eve, if she's telling us this, it's most likely we're not doing this. Whenever a lady is asking us something to pay attention, she's gentle. She doesn't take out the whip and you know, make us feel. She's just essentially hinting to us, relook at your lives. Are you loving your neighbor? And who is your neighbor, right? It's usually the ones you find most difficult to love. And it's usually your own family, right? So if we're putting God first, we have this intimacy with Christ, Our Lady will give us this grace to begin to love those that are most difficult, because it has to start with us before we can go outside the walls of our heart, of our houses, excuse me, and move into the world. There cannot be world peace unless there's peace in our own hearts. How well we know this.
1: Right.
0: She also tells us another fruit would become a true witness of faith. Whenever I think of a witness, it's something that's visible, that people will notice, that they will see. I'm thinking most recently that, our current president just pardoned 23 pro-life witnesses that were in jail because of their stance on abortion, that they wanted to represent the most vulnerable in our society. And that statement of allowing themselves to be arrested, to go behind bars for almost 2 years, is a witness to the gospel of Jesus Christ. And that may sound extreme, but you know, Eves, as the world is unfolding and as it's becoming at times difficult, because there is a persecution going on with Christians, we know this. We can be persecuted in our own school systems because of our stance on human sexuality. We can be persecuted in our own families because there's difference in belief. But to be a witness in our life means that we're consistent, that we're following the gospel of life and that we're doing it joyfully, because she says that. She says the joy of witnessing, the joy of no matter what is happening around us, no matter what we're called to. And for some, I dare to say, it may be blood martyrdom somewhere down the line, because a witness, a martyr is a witness with blood, yes, but we're called to witness even more. We can't stay complacent in our own little cell. We have to truly know Christ, truly want others to experience him, and go out there and not be afraid. And I think this is what Our Lady is asking, is giving, is presenting to us in this beautiful year of hope. And you know, I said to myself, why hope? Have we lost hope? I think a lot of people have. I pray with many people, Eves, and they have been praying for so long. I hear this all the time. Dr. Sheila, I've been praying for this for so long and nothing's happening. But you know, as I was reflecting on the Holy Father's bull, you know, for most people that don't know, the proclamation of this holy year, you can get this online and read what the Holy Father is asking the church to do, to rekindle this theological virtue of hope. And you know, if we don't have faith, we're not going to have hope. If we don't believe that Jesus Christ is the Son of God and that he sits on the throne, then it's going to be difficult to hope. And I always tell people, hope is different from wishing. You can say, I wish that this would happen, but there's an emptiness to that. Whereas if we say, I hope, well, we have the promises of Jesus Christ. We have the promises that heaven awaits us, eternal life awaits us, and that Jesus Christ is present with us now, is walking with us through the storms of our lives and through the joys, and that his promise is eternal life. It is conversion. It is grace. He promises this, all of this to us. So as we're walking through this new year, no matter what crosses we may be carrying, in order to grow in hope, we have to grow in faith. We have to grow in

0: patience and perseverance. It's part of the walk. You know, hope is a theological virtue like faith and charity, which means it flows from the heart of God. We don't have to do anything to receive it. We just ask God every day. Many of us that pray the rosary, those first three decades in the beginning of the rosary, we're asking our Blessed Mother to increase in us the theological virtue so necessary to look at again in our lives so that we can enter more deeply into God, because that's what they're for. You know, these theological virtues of faith, hope, and love make us grow more into children of God, and it helps us to merit eternal life. So the fact that the Holy Father is concentrating on hope, it's because we're going to need it. It's going to be difficult, but he placed this in the light of a Jubilee year. And Our Lady mentions this year of grace. We should be joyful. We should be rejoicing. And I'm telling everybody now, the graces are insurmountable because there's no limits to God's mercy, to what God wants to give us. And I know that I have hope for reconciliation in my family. I have hope for healing in my family and the world. And as I began to reflect on what the Holy Father is decreeing through Jesus Christ, it gives us so much hope that this world will be a different year after this year, Eves, I dare say. If we get excited about this and do it.
1: It does seem that way, you know, because a lot of people are focusing on the, you know, the events of what's going on in the world, but they're, you know, God is acting mightily now. We hear of people converting in jails. We hear people of, you know, being apostles all over. And, you know, this is a time of a special grace. But first of all, we need to convert, right? And our Lady is really leading us, leading the way. We have special graces to receive, and also in the year of hope, in this year that we're having, you know, the Holy Father is asked opened the doors of the churches at the special places. In many dioceses where there's holy doors, where people could enter in, and say some prayers for the Holy Father, go to confession, and receive Jesus in the Eucharist, and start new. You start with a clean slate, right?
0: Absolutely.
1: And receive a plenary indulgence, which is given, a very special plenary indulgence, which also could be given to the souls in purgatory as well of our people and our families. So this year of hope and the message that Our Lady has been giving us is beautiful, because it really ties in together that a conversion without the love of neighbor is not a conversion.
0: Right.
1: And in order to have that true conversion and that really that call to holiness that Our Lady is asking us to do, without that, we can't be true witnesses. Right. Mm-mm. You know, it's the joy that you receive in your heart that you want to share it with everybody in society. Right. So I think that's important.
0: You know, I think There's always questions about the indulgences and what we have to do. And I recently was talking to other Catholics, and they're like, well, what if we don't have a door and we have to go through this door? And they were concentrating more on the materialness of the door. And that's important, because the Holy Father, whenever something prophetic is going to be manifesting in the world, there's always a prophetic act. And so to me, the opening of these doors, and these are the basilicas in Rome, and interestingly, Pope Francis also included a prison door, which I thought was so beautiful, because he wants everyone to experience. Some of his prisoners cannot even leave prison. And so this is a prophetic act that this grace is open to everybody.

everybody. Now, does that mean that those that are shut-ins or those that can't get to a holy door are exempt from this? No, not at all. Not at all. The posture of the heart, first and foremost, the door represents Christ's heart. It's his heart. The act of the will of a soul coming to Jesus saying, Jesus, I want all the graces that you have to give me, not just for myself, but for those I love and for the whole world. God is not going to not answer that prayer for the holy year. But this, I think, brings attention by the Pope opening these doors. This is tradition, right? This is tradition handed down to the church because there have been many holy years, jubilee years, and even extraordinary jubilees. I think the last one, if I'm not mistaken, was 2015, where the Holy Father called for this year of mercy, which I know many people partook in. And the fact that this holy year comes around every 25 years gives the church, I feel like we're walking through this set of doors. We're walking deeper into Christ's heart because there's an unfolding of a new era coming, a new era of peace and mercy. It's what John Paul II has prophesied. We're crossing a threshold. And I believe, Eves, that part of our call, which includes the plenary indulgence, if we can pilgrim to a holy door, because this year is sort of a pilgrimage of our own spiritual walk to deeper to conversion. So even the pilgrimage, if we can do this, is a prophetic act of going deeper into the heart of Christ for the world. So I say this, other things that we can do, and the Holy Father mentions this in the bull, we can turn to the corporal works of mercy, because if we're witnessing with our lives and we're loving our neighbor, then we're either praying for them, right? The corporal works of mercy of prayer, the Divine Mercy Chaplet, the rosary, praying for the conversion of those around us, but even in terms of doing things, visiting the sick, bringing justice. I think in so many places where families are feuding over money or over fighting over material things, this is a year of canceling debts, of bringing reconciliation and forgiveness. And if our conversion is ongoing and doing that, and we step out to love our neighbor the way Our Lady's asking, in light of what the Holy Father's asking of this jubilee year of mercy and justice and hope, it's amazing how this can trickle down and affect everyone. So I have great confidence that this year, and this is my hope, that not only that I grow deeper in understanding and knowing God's love for me, but also his mercy for me, but I want my family and those around me and those that God sends me to experience this. And that's a witness, to be able to open our mouths and speak. Let people know the jubilee year. Let people know that this is available to us and that God wants to bring the whole of the church in unity together through the doors of his merciful heart. Isn't it beautiful? It's a new year. It's a new beginning for the church, because the next 25 years will be what? We'll be down the line. So we're going to need this grace to get through what I believe is a period of transition. We're crossing over a threshold into a new era, and there's always bumps in the road. And yet the formula is so simple of what Our Lady's asking, turn back to Christ. We can't do any of this without him. And in a sense, it's an urgent warning that this is the way. This is the only way. And if grace is being afforded to us, we absolutely have to step into this year seriously. And I pray more of our priests talk about this from the pulpit. My hope is that there be pilgrimages to these holy doors. And even if you're in places in the world where you don't have access to go to Rome, there are major basilicas and even places like the Shrine of Divine Mercy and the National Shrine in Washington, D.C., that are places of pilgrimage for the plenary indulgence and for the grace. So the church is making this accessible to everybody. And to pray, you know, when we pray for hope, we're asking the Lord to use us, to let us be instruments of hope to those who are despairing, for those that have given up.
And I think that's really important because so many have left the church because of disappointment. And also, many people are tired. They're tired. They don't see.

0: joy. There will be answers to prayer. And this comes right out of Romans chapter 5, verse 5. I think that's what we need. That needs to be our mantra for this year. Mm-hmm. That, yes, there needs to be patient endurance. Yes, it's God's time, not ours. But the graces from heaven are flowing, and they will not go unwasted.
1: Yeah, one of the things that comes to me as well is, you know, there's a lot of, there's been a lot of talks and prophecies of, you know, Medjugorje and what's going to happen next, and the 10 secrets and so on and so forth. And yet, you know, this universal call to holiness is really is the answer, because Our Lady, that is all she said, you know, constantly in Medjugorje, is conversion, bringing the gospel, fasting, praying, almsgiving, all the things that the church has always said that we need to do. And mm-hmm. this forgiveness of sins, confession, well, Medjugorje, that's like the place of confession. That's so many people have received the gift of conversion there. But not everyone could go. So we're all called to conversion. It doesn't matter where you're at. So going to confession is

0: Are we still connected? Okay,
1: now
0: I
1: we are.
0: Okay.
1: Now we are.
0: I don't know.
1: You were talking about confession, and then you went blank.
0: Oh, I went blank. Okay, so we're gonna have to do some editing on this one.
1: Yeah, that's okay. That's all right. You know, do you want me to begin, Eves?
0: Yeah, you can start all over again. You don't have to start all over.
1: No, no. You know, Eves,
0: we were talking about conversion. I'm sorry.
1: So, Eves, you know, it's interesting in Medjugorje. If we look at the history of Medjugorje, the apparitions began in 1981, but 10 years Our Lady was appearing, giving the same message of conversion, reconciliation, confession, prayer, fasting. And then a war broke out, a very critical time in the village, in the country, and things changed. But I feel that, at least I know when I was there during the war, I thought I was over there helping them, but I saw a very strong, faith-filled people. Many of them had begun to live the messages that Our Lady was asking, and the atrocities of the war during this time were huge. And these are people who, you know, had rationed food, they lost loved ones, soldiers on the front line, concentration camps, all of this. And as I was reflecting on this message and thinking of my own journey to Medjugorje during the war, I realized that the villagers, those that were living the message, had this theological virtue of hope. They did not despair. If anything, their prayer life increased. Medjugorje grew dramatically in its prayer life during the war and during these times. When you go to Medjugorje now, you don't really hear about it. It's a whole different place now than when the war was. But I have friends from the village that I talk to on a regular basis, and they say to me, Sheila, we are praying for America because America needs the same grace that we received here during these times of difficulty. And I think that's why this message is so important, that it's almost a little bit of a warning that Our Lady's telling us, it is going to get difficult, but here's the simple remedy. Turn back to God if you haven't already. Repent, be on your knees, ask for help. You know, all Our Lady asks for is that first move, and then she supplies the graces through her Son. She takes us by the hand and leads us deeper. But also, Eves, I think it's a general warning to the world that God, she's emphasizing that we have to have relationship with God.

0: that God is wanting to infuse us with greater graces now more than ever, but beginning with increasing our faith, increasing our hope, so that we can be love even to those that persecute us. And isn't that what Medjugorje experienced, the villagers? They had to forgive those that murdered, killed their own families. There were persecutions, and they did. And I think that the fruits of Medjugorje are we're seeing them now more than ever. And that's why when people go, they experience what's there, which is this peace. But it's more than just peace. It's a peace in our own heart that says, I am nothing without God. One of Our Lady's first messages to the children was, I have come to tell you that God exists. Imagine, this was 40 some years ago, she had to tell them that God is real. Look where we are now in our world. How many don't practice the faith of any kind because they don't believe in God and that he even exists and that he even loves them. So Our Lady's going back to that first and foremost place that we have to start. Believe, mm-hmm. Repent. There's a God that loves you. He wants to take you by the hand and bring you into his heart because there's a better life. It's eternal life, but we can have joy on this earth. We can be living in God's will on this earth. And this is the secret, Eves. This is the way. And Our Lady always shows us the way. So I believe that, you know, I go back and looking at how Pope Francis began this year and Our Lady's message starting off this year. We really need to work hard this year on ourselves mm-hmm. and in bringing this message to the world. Because I believe this will be a pivotal year for the times that we're walking into, the changes that are happening here in the United States. We're going to see the glory of God, but we're also going to see God's justice. They come hand in hand. Not to be afraid, not to be fearful, to know that we're empowered with Christ. It's he who lives in us. And the joy of reaching those so far away. Because if we truly love our neighbor, we want what's best for them. And we should be willing to lay down our lives. That true, takes grace.
1: I believe, you know, this is something that here at the Hearts of the Holy Family, that everyone is loved by God, regardless of who they are. And this love of neighbor is not just the people that agree with us, it's every single person, the person that is your enemy. God wants to convert them. And, you know, the conversion of St. Paul, you know, this message was given on the, St. Paul was the great persecutor of the church. And through Jesus, you know, through his intercession, St. Paul was given a great mission, you know, from the great persecutor to the great apostle. And I think in the times that we're living in right now, this time of this year of grace, you could imagine that maybe that this is what Our Lady is talking about, is things similar to St. Paul, where you're going to have great persecution. And in the midst of all that, you'll have conversions. And that's where your intercessory prayer is necessary, your personal conversion. Because you can't love somebody if your heart is filled with hate. You need to convert. You need to have that love of neighbor like you never had before, you know. Right. And that's what this Jubilee year means: forgiveness of debt. We need to forgive everyone, no exception, right? And that's when God is going to take over. He's going to take over our lives. And he's going to fill us with his Holy Spirit. And that joy that will come into us will be able, it won't be contained. We'll have to share it with others because you will want to share it with others.
0: Yeah. Isn't it amazing that I think it was just this past Sunday, the reading was Jesus going into the temple, right? And undoing the scroll of the prophet Isaiah. And I, you know, whenever I hear that passage in scripture from the Gospel of Luke, where Jesus takes the scroll and reads, the Spirit of the Lord is upon me because he has anointed me to bring glad tidings to the poor. He sent me to proclaim liberty to the captives, recovery of sight to the blind, to let the oppressed go free, and to proclaim a year acceptable to the Lord. You know, this is the living word, Eves. So I feel that that's a call for all of us, that we all can proclaim this, because the Lord does want to anoint us. He wants to empower us with the Holy Spirit, with that Trinitarian love, to go out to forgive, to bring love, cancel any debts or grudges that you may have. This is the year. It's an important year to do this. And I dare say you are going to see healings, because if we love and we're asking God to bring and do what so many of us think are the impossible, God says he can do this. Recover sight to the blind for those that are blind due to materialism, living in a world where they put, you know, other things first. Those scales are going to drop. This is God's promise of how important this year is. It is a year acceptable to the Lord, but we must make it happen. You know, I often think of the image of divine mercy where Jesus is standing at that door, right? You see this door and he's standing there and he can't do anything because he gave us free will, because he loves us and he doesn't want robots. He wants pure love. And he's opening his heart wider and wider. And I get this sense this year that he's just got his hands out and he's saying, walk through the door into my heart. Whatever that door is for us that we're having difficulty walking through, whether it's unforgiveness, whether it's despair, whatever keeps us from jumping into the arms of Christ, that's where we need to go. That's where we need to go and not be afraid. If we don't believe that this God, who is a God of miracles, a God of wonder, a God who loves us, cares about us, we should be running to him, jumping up on Papa's lap and saying, I'm here. Fill me with you. But then he's asking us, as we come into his heart, he's saying to us, Eve, Sheila, will you go out? Will you be my hands? Will you be my feet? Will you feed my sheep? I've anointed you. Now go. I need your help. Not that God really needs our help, but he's asking us to be his hands, his body. So there's an anointing coming over the entire body of Christ, I believe, this year, if we accept it, to ask for more of the outpouring of the Holy Spirit. And I dare say, I believe heaven's preparing us for the great illumination of conscience, for the great new advent. I really believe that if we can begin to convert and go deeper into our relationship, we're going to be ready to receive more. We're going to be ready. So that's why I believe that this is an important year, this year acceptable to the Lord. But it's up to us. It's up to us. And we each have to learn, have to want to say yes.
1: Yes, it does seem to be right now. There's a lot of things, beautiful things happening in this right now, but there's also many dangers right now. And our Lady is not focusing on the dangers. She's focusing on the graces to be had today for this year.
0: And I think, you know, Eve's dear, I think she's focusing on the danger of the loss of eternal life.
1: Yes.
0: Right?
1: True.
0: That's most important to her.
1: Yes.
0: And that's exactly what this year is about, to have that hope that our focus is heaven. Our focus is not here. Our focus is heaven. No matter what happens to planet Earth, which mm-hmm. belongs to God, our focus is heaven and eternal life with him. And we can experience to some degree the kingdom of God here on Earth. That's what our Lord is inviting us into by simply saying yes, doing our best, and God provides the rest.
1: Yes.
0: He really does.
1: And having that desire, when you really love your neighbor, you really want them, you want all of them to go to heaven, right? So that really should be the great mission, and that it really is the great mission of the church. But each one of us, we represent the church. We're

0: children of Mary, for those who are consecrated to her. So
1: she
0: loves them, and we ought to love them as well. And through her intercession, through the graces that she's going to give us this year, we'll be able to witness to many people, and you know, using the airwaves and using these podcasts to share this message as well, so that others could do the same. There are many people who say, "Well, what can I do? I'm homebound." Well, you could pray the rosary. You could go to confession. And if you can't go to confession, you know, first of all, if you're homebound, you should be getting a priest to see you occasionally to receive the sacraments. That should be a right that you have as a Catholic to receive the sacraments. Some people don't dare ask the things that they have a right to, right? Okay. So there is no excuse. Everyone could put a rosary in their hands and start praying. And if they don't have a rosary, they have, 10 fingers. They could count, the Hail Marys and the Our Father. And there's many resources available right now. But this is really a time of grace, like Our Lady says. And why is she saying this in this way? Because she's talking about the fruits, right? The love that you have for your neighbor, and there'll be this great witness of faith. Again, witnessing is evangelizing.
1: Yeah,
0: witnessing is evangelizing. It's not just, and you could evangelize in many ways. Saint Therese of the Child Jesus, she never left the convent. Yes, she was a patron saint of missionaries, because her heart, her burning desire to save souls, made her a missionary. And that should be each one of us. And one of the things I do want to mention, Dr. Sheila, is in the papal bull, the Pope says that you could use those plenary indulgences for souls in purgatories. That's again, another act of charity for those who have already passed away, but they're in purgatory, right?
1: Right. Right. So we can either use it for ourselves.
0: Yes.
1: Or for a soul in purgatory, but our witnessing to love of neighbor and praying and doing the corporal works of mercy can bring about conversion of others.
0: Yes.
1: So I want people to, I think that's important to understand, that it's not just about I'm getting this plenary indulgence or I'm going to free a soul out of purgatory. How is how I'm living affecting everyone around me this year? Because if it's all about me, we're missing the message. And I think, you know, Eves, right now, I think the United States of America is going to be challenged ever so much.
0: Mm-hmm.
1: I think, I believe soon, in really learning to love our neighbor in the sense of this. Are we willing to give up food? Are we willing to give shelter to those that may not have any? I know the people in North Carolina and California should give us a hint of how we need to love our neighbor. We're not going to be able to solve the whole problem, but God will test us. He will test us in what we have. It's not about stocking up in self-preservation for me only or just for my immediate family. It's about God is a God of miracles. God looks at the heart. And God, I've seen this, can multiply and change situations just because he's responding to the love that we've offered him to our neighbor. You know, I kind of remember a pair of rosary beads that I had that I was really selfish with, because I went all over and I had these rosaries touched to every place that was precious to my heart. And I was in line not too long ago, maybe within a year, to get to confession. I was at a shrine locally, and I watched a woman, and the Holy Spirit put on my heart that this woman has been injured. This woman is living trauma. And I don't know, I came out of the confessional. I went up to her bold in the spirit, sat down with her, and I said, "These are for you." And I gave away these most precious rosary beads that was not on my list of things to do that day. This woman was so overwhelmed by that gesture.

0: or Medjugorje rosaries, that we have become friends, and I have begun to pray for her for healing, and that this is that was an opportunity just by giving something that meant the world to me. It really did. It was just something that I was, maybe you could say, attached to spiritually, but to give this because the Holy Spirit asked me to in my heart. Mm-hmm. But then this was the door in the gateway to be able to minister to her heart as God was asking me to. So this is the type of stuff that I think we're going to be tested with. And, you know, I'm not saying sell your house and turn. We have to be wise and have good counsel, but there is always an opportunity to share our surplus, even to share what may not be surplus, to give what might be needed. These are things that we have to look at. How is it that we treat our neighbor? And how is it, are we willing to share? To share. That's what Pope Francis talks about. Are we willing to share our goods? There are some of us that are blessed more than others. There are countries more blessed than others. But in heaven, everything belongs to everybody. There's no class. There's no class system. So if we're calling us children of God, that's how he wants us to behave. So those little things that we can do in our families to begin to love that way, I think is important. We may not be called to sit on the board of the United Nations and hand over things, but we are called to do this in our own territory of souls, in our own little place.
1: Yes, amen. The souls that are put in our path, and you know, God permits us to touch souls through even this broadcast. For instance, there's an opportunity for people to be touched by God and to seek help from God, you know, going to confession or going inside the church. I know many times people, they receive a prompting just to go to church, go inside a church. And then from that prompting, from that voice that they receive from God, then they start practicing their faith. And then they inquire and says, what could I do to become a Catholic? And it's like baby steps. And then there's people that come into their lives that teach them the rosary. And that's what happened to like Father Donald Calloway. You know, these ladies taught him how to pray the rosary. He knew nothing about the rosary, but he went to church. He went to church, you know. So Our Lady was calling him to church. And then eventually, and this is what's called the mystical body of Christ. We are all there to help one another. So people come into our church. I know in my parish, there's several people that are just, they would even knock on the directory door and say, well, we'd like to become Catholics. And, you know, then you start giving them instruction and you ask them, well, you know, how did this all happen? And some people would say, well, you know, I had a practicing grandmother and she used to pray for with me. And, you know, and I feel a prompting to come and pray. And then slowly, you know, through the love that we have for them and that the community, the loving community. So it's not only us, it's everyone cooperating with God, right? Right. And this march to heaven, right?
0: And Our Lady is such in the business of signal graces, isn't she? These little bits along the way. But this is a year of more than just signal graces.
1: Yeah, that's you know? the impression I have in this year of grace. Just think of that, in this year of grace.
0: Yeah.
1: There's other years of grace, but this year of grace, I'm calling it a conversion.
0: And it's the year acceptable to the Lord. This is where we're at.
1: Yeah.
0: Do you know that there's a Jubilee prayer that the Pope composed for this year that I would love to read or to share because it's beautiful?
1: Yeah, pray it with us.
0: So in the name of the Father and of the Son and of the Holy Spirit, amen. Father in heaven, may the faith that you have given us in your Son, Jesus Christ, our brother, and the flame of charity enkindled in our hearts by the Holy Spirit, reawaken in us the blessed hope for the coming of your kingdom. May your grace transform us into tireless

0: cultivators of the seeds of the gospel. May those seeds transform from within both humanity and the whole cosmos in the sure expectation of a new heaven and a new earth, when, with the powers of evil vanquished, your glory will shine eternally. May the grace of the Jubilee reawaken in us, pilgrims of hope, a yearning for the treasure of heaven, and may that same grace spread the joy and peace of our Redeemer throughout the whole earth. Amen.
1: Amen.
0: I think that sums it up. It's beautiful.
1: Yeah,
0: it's beautiful what God wants to do.
1: And the message of grace, because he talks about grace in there as well. There's a lot of course, when we're talking about the messages of our Lord and the Blessed Mother, it always goes in hand with what the church desires, right?
0: Right.
1: The conversion of everyone, the desire to bring as many people into heaven. And this thought, part of the divine will is this new heaven and the new earth that is to come, right?
0: Right.
1: Maybe
0: I tell people, it's not the end of the world. We know that, but it's the beginning of a new era, the era of peace. And it's orchestrated by the Holy Spirit. The Holy Spirit's never left the church, but this is the time of the Holy Spirit, the era of the Holy Spirit. And so it's a call to participate. But first and foremost, we need to convert. And then the fruits of this will be amazing.
1: It's so beautiful, and you have a shine in the background. The sun is shining, and it looks like it's the light of Christ, coming into the room, right as you were praying. So that's another sign of God wanting to just shower with his light, his grace, and to bring us to this joy. So again, one of the things that I find difficult with a lot of people is that the lack of joy, and that's one of the fruits of the Holy Spirit. If you don't have joy, then you don't have the Holy Spirit. The Holy Spirit is not working mightily in you,
0: Right. I think, Eves, it can only be the fruit of a new Advent will only come about if we all participate in this Jubilee year. That's my prayer. My prayer is that the Holy Spirit anoint us, take us by the hand, lead us into this theological virtue of intense hope, no matter what goes on around us this year. Keep our eyes fixed on Jesus. Keep our eyes fixed on our own sinfulness to repent, and then to do our best to love those around us. And to anticipate, I think we're going to see amazing things this year, and not to be afraid. We're going to see unprecedented things over the next few years. We're going to see God act and work in ways maybe that is an answer to all of our prayers because of long suffering and perseverance. And that is the hope. That is the hope that doesn't disappoint. It's coming. It's coming. So stay firm. Stay grounded. And I just challenge our viewers that every day that you can, if you can't receive Jesus sacramentally, you can receive him spiritually. Think of this Jubilee year. Think of what you want from heaven. Ask God. Ask him for everything. Ask him for all the graces, and you won't be disappointed. And then we'll be able to see at the close of this year, which will be what I think at the close of this year is Epiphany of next year. We're going to see some mighty things, I think. And I think we're going to grow in a deep intimacy with Christ, where no matter what he's calling us and how he's calling us to witness, we will have the grace to respond. That's my hope. That's my hope.
1: And I think that's what Our Lady is telling us. I really do believe Our Lady is, giving this message to us, because it's the time. It's time, right? It's like Our Lady says, this year of grace again, is it a special year? It is a special year of grace,
0: right?
1: But we need to start right now. We need to start with our own personal con-

0: version.
1: Amen.
0: Well, thank you again, Dr. Sheila, for being on the program.
1: You're welcome.
0: It's very enriching. And we just encourage people to take advantage of this year of grace. Take advantage of the holy doors. If you know if there's any holy doors in the area, in your diocese, take advantage. One of the things I do want to mention, though, those who are unable, you know, there are other ways of receiving a plenary indulgence. Even praying the rosary in the family, you could receive a plenary indulgence every day.
1: Right.
0: So this the holy door and the is beautiful, but there's other ways. One of the ways is reading the Bible, or doing works of mercy, like you had mentioned. So, mm-hmm. You know, that's maybe a topic for another program, but I want to thank you again for being part of the
1: welcome
0: program, and thank you for your beautiful prayer. And as you maybe you don't see it, but we see it, is that the rays of the sun is just beaming on you right now. And
1: thank you,
0: and
1: Jesus.
0: Thank you. Yes, and it's going all over, even into the statue of Our Lady of Grace. Yeah, you could see it very, very well. Let me just
1: it's Our Lady of Medjugorje. This is who is behind me.
0: Look at that. Isn't that amazing? Yeah. Well, thank you again, and God bless you.
1: God bless you, Eves. Thank you.
0: Thank you. Yeah, bye-bye.

Dear children, I invite you to get to know my son better through prayer and charity. Let pure and open hearts learn to listen to what my son tells you in order to see spiritually. That as one people of God in communion with my son, you testify to the truth with your life. Pray, my children, that together with my son, you can bring only peace, joy, and love to all your brothers and sisters. I am with you, and I bless you with a mother's blessing.

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My spirit rejoices in God my Savior, for he has looked with favor on his lowly servant. From this day all generations will call me blessed. The Almighty has done great things for me, and holy is

He has shown the strength of his arm. He has scattered the proud in their conceit. He has cast down the mighty from their thrones, and he has lifted up the lowly. He has filled the hungry with great things, and the rich he has sent away empty. He has come to the help of his servant Israel, for he has remembered his promise of mercy, the promise he made to our fathers, to Abraham and his children

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Again, that's 239-842-3325. Our Lady thanks you for responding to her call. May God multiply your blessings.

0: Pray for the salvation of this country and the salvation of the world. And you can trust Jesus and Mary.
1: In the name of the Father, and of the Son, and of the Holy Spirit.
2: Amen.
1: We offer this rosary to the Blessed Mother's intentions for the holy souls in purgatory, for the conversion of sinners, for Maria Vision, and for all of the callers and everyone watching and their intentions. I believe in God, the Father Almighty, creator of heaven and earth, and in Jesus Christ, his only Son, our Lord, who was conceived by the Holy Spirit, born of the Virgin Mary, suffered under Pontius Pilate, was crucified, died, and was buried. He descended into hell. The third day he rose again from the dead. He ascended into heaven and sits at the right hand of God, the Father Almighty. He shall come again to judge the living and the dead. I believe in the Holy Spirit, the Holy Catholic Church, the communion of saints, the forgiveness of sins, the resurrection of the body, and life everlasting.
2: Amen.
1: Our Father, who art in heaven, hallowed be thy name. Thy kingdom come, thy will be done, on earth as it is in heaven.
3: Give us this day our daily bread, and forgive us our trespasses, as we forgive those who trespass against us. And lead us not into temptation, but deliver us from evil. Amen.
1: Hail Mary, full of grace, the Lord is with thee. Blessed art thou among women, and blessed is the fruit of thy womb, Jesus.
3: Holy Mary, Mother of God, pray for us sinners, now and at the hour of our death. Amen.
1: Hail Mary, full of grace, the Lord is with thee. Blessed art thou among women, and blessed is the fruit of thy womb, Jesus.
3: Holy Mary, Mother of God, pray for us sinners, now and at the hour of our death. Amen.
1: Hail Mary, full of grace, the Lord is with thee. Blessed art thou among women, and blessed is the fruit of thy womb, Jesus.
3: Holy Mary, Mother of God, pray for us sinners, now and at the hour of our death. Amen.
1: Glory be to the Father, and to the Son, and to the Holy Spirit.
3: As it was in the beginning, is now, and ever shall be, world without end. Amen.
1: O my Jesus,
3: forgive us our sins, save us from the fires of hell. Lead all souls to heaven, especially those in most need of thy mercy.
1: The first sorrowful mystery is the agony in the garden. We pray for Shelley, a friend of someone's mother, Mary, and her father, to be at peace in the hour of his death, and for poor souls in purgatory and for peace. Our Father, who art in heaven, hallowed be thy name. Thy kingdom come, thy will be done, on earth as it is in heaven.
3: Give us this day our daily bread, and forgive us our trespasses, as we forgive those who trespass against us. And lead us not into temptation, but deliver us from evil. Amen.
1: Hail Mary, full of grace, the Lord is with thee. Blessed art thou among women, and blessed is the fruit of thy womb, Jesus.
3: Holy Mary, Mother of God, pray for us sinners, now and at the hour of our death. Amen.
1: Hail Mary, full of grace, the Lord is with thee. Blessed art thou among women, and blessed is the fruit of thy womb, Jesus.
3: Holy Mary, Mother of God, pray for us sinners, now and at the hour of our death. Amen.
1: Hail Mary, full of grace, the Lord is with thee. Blessed art thou among women, and blessed is the fruit of thy womb, Jesus.
3: Holy Mary, Mother of God, pray for us sinners, now and at the hour of our death. Amen.
1: Hail Mary, full of grace, the Lord is with thee. Blessed art thou among women, and blessed is the fruit of thy womb, Jesus.
3: Holy Mary, Mother of God, pray for us sinners, now and at the hour of our death. Amen.
1: Hail Mary, full of grace, the Lord is with thee. Blessed art thou among women, and blessed is the fruit of thy womb, Jesus.
3: Holy Mary, Mother of God, pray for us sinners, now and at the hour of our death. Amen.
1: Hail Mary, full of grace, the Lord is with thee. Blessed art thou among women, and blessed is the fruit of thy womb, Jesus.
3: Holy Mary, Mother of God, pray for us sinners, now and at the hour of our death. Amen.
1: Hail Mary, full of grace, the Lord is with thee. Blessed art thou among women, and blessed is the fruit of thy womb, Jesus.
3: Holy Mary, Mother of God, pray for us sinners, now and at the hour of our death. Amen.
1: Hail Mary, full of grace, the Lord is with thee. Blessed art thou among women, and blessed is the fruit of thy womb, Jesus.
3: Holy Mary, Mother of God, pray for us sinners, now and at the hour of our death. Amen.
1: Hail Mary, full of grace, the Lord is with thee. Blessed art thou among women, and blessed is the fruit of thy womb, Jesus.
3: Holy Mary, Mother of God, pray for us sinners, now and at the hour of our death. Amen.
1: Hail Mary, full of grace, the Lord is with thee. Blessed art thou among women, and blessed is the fruit of thy womb, Jesus.
3: Holy Mary, Mother of God, pray for us sinners, now and at the hour of our death. Amen.
1: Glory be to the Father, and to the Son, and to the Holy Spirit.
3: As it was in the beginning, is now, and ever shall be, world without end. Amen.
2: O my Jesus, forgive us our sins, save us from the fires of hell. Lead all souls to heaven, especially those in most need of thy mercy.
1: Sacred Heart of Jesus,
3: have mercy on us.
1: Immaculate Heart of Mary,
3: pray for us.
1: Saint Joseph,
3: increase our faith.

0: The second sorrowful mystery is the scourging at the pillar. Annette prays for Bob and Margaret, for her granddaughter Mary, for her niece who just lost her baby, and for her family. Our Father, who art in heaven, hallowed be thy name. Thy kingdom come, thy will be done, on earth as it is in heaven.
1: Give us this day our daily bread, and forgive us our trespasses, as we forgive those who trespass against us. And lead us not into temptation, but deliver us from evil. Amen.
0: Hail Mary, full of grace, the Lord is with thee. Blessed art thou among women, and blessed is the fruit of thy womb, Jesus.
1: Holy Mary, Mother of God, pray for us sinners, now and at the hour of our death. Amen.
0: Hail Mary, full of grace, the Lord is with thee. Blessed art thou among women, and blessed is the fruit of thy womb, Jesus.
1: Holy Mary, Mother of God, pray for us sinners, now and at the hour of our death. Amen.
0: Hail Mary, full of grace, the Lord is with thee. Blessed art thou among women, and blessed is the fruit of thy womb, Jesus.
1: Holy Mary, Mother of God, pray for us sinners, now and at the hour of our death. Amen.
0: Hail Mary, full of grace, the Lord is with thee. Blessed art thou among women, and blessed is the fruit of thy womb, Jesus.
1: Holy Mary, Mother of God, pray for us sinners, now and at the hour of our death. Amen.
0: Hail Mary, full of grace, the Lord is with thee. Blessed art thou among women, and blessed is the fruit of thy womb, Jesus.
1: Holy Mary, Mother of God, pray for us sinners, now and at the hour of our death. Amen.
0: Hail Mary, full of grace, the Lord is with thee. Blessed art thou among women, and blessed is the fruit of thy womb, Jesus.
1: Holy Mary, Mother of God, pray for us sinners, now and at the hour of our death. Amen.
0: Hail Mary, full of grace, the Lord is with thee. Blessed art thou among women, and blessed is the fruit of thy womb, Jesus.
1: Holy Mary, Mother of God, pray for us sinners, now and at the hour of our death. Amen.
0: Hail Mary, full of grace, the Lord is with thee. Blessed art thou among women, and blessed is the fruit of thy womb, Jesus.
1: Holy Mary, Mother of God, pray for us sinners, now and at the hour of our death. Amen.
0: Hail Mary, full of grace, the Lord is with thee. Blessed art thou among women, and blessed is the fruit of thy womb, Jesus.
1: Holy Mary, Mother of God, pray for us sinners, now and at the hour of our death. Amen.
0: Hail Mary, full of grace, the Lord is with thee. Blessed art thou among women, and blessed is the fruit of thy womb, Jesus.
1: Holy Mary, Mother of God, pray for us sinners, now and at the hour of our death. Amen.
0: Glory be to the Father, and to the Son, and to the Holy Spirit.
1: As it was in the beginning, is now, and ever shall be, world without end. Amen.
2: O my Jesus, forgive us our sins, save us from the fires of hell. Lead all souls to heaven, especially those in most need of thy mercy.
0: Sacred Heart of Jesus,
1: have mercy on us.
0: Immaculate Heart of Mary,
1: pray for us.
0: Saint Joseph,
1: increase our faith.

0: The third sorrowful mystery is the crowning with thorns. Cheyenne X's prayers for her brothers and sisters in Christ. Our Father, who art in heaven, hallowed be thy name. Thy kingdom come, thy will be done, on earth as it is in heaven.
1: Give us this day our daily bread, and forgive us our trespasses, as we forgive those who trespass against us. And lead us not into temptation, but deliver us from evil. Amen.
0: Hail Mary, full of grace, the Lord is with thee. Blessed art thou among women, and blessed is the fruit of thy womb, Jesus.
1: Holy Mary, Mother of God, pray for us sinners, now and at the hour of our death. Amen.
0: Hail Mary, full of grace, the Lord is with thee. Blessed art thou among women, and blessed is the fruit of thy womb, Jesus.
1: Holy Mary, Mother of God, pray for us sinners, now and at the hour of our death. Amen.
0: Hail Mary, full of grace, the Lord is with thee. Blessed art thou among women, and blessed is the fruit of thy womb, Jesus.
1: Holy Mary, Mother of God, pray for us sinners, now and at the hour of our death. Amen.
0: Hail Mary, full of grace, the Lord is with thee. Blessed art thou among women, and blessed is the fruit of thy womb, Jesus.
1: Holy Mary, Mother of God, pray for us sinners, now and at the hour of our death. Amen.
0: Hail Mary, full of grace, the Lord is with thee. Blessed art thou among women, and blessed is the fruit of thy womb, Jesus.
1: Holy Mary, Mother of God, pray for us sinners, now and at the hour of our death. Amen.
0: Hail Mary, full of grace, the Lord is with thee. Blessed art thou among women, and blessed is the fruit of thy womb, Jesus.
1: Holy Mary, Mother of God, pray for us sinners, now and at the hour of our death. Amen.
0: Hail Mary, full of grace, the Lord is with thee. Blessed art thou among women, and blessed is the fruit of thy womb, Jesus.
1: Holy Mary, Mother of God, pray for us sinners, now and at the hour of our death. Amen.
0: Hail Mary, full of grace, the Lord is with thee. Blessed art thou among women, and blessed is the fruit of thy womb, Jesus.
1: Holy Mary, Mother of God, pray for us sinners, now and at the hour of our death. Amen.
0: Hail Mary, full of grace, the Lord is with thee. Blessed art thou among women, and blessed is the fruit of thy womb, Jesus.
1: Holy Mary, Mother of God, pray for us sinners, now and at the hour of our death. Amen.
0: Hail Mary, full of grace, the Lord is with thee. Blessed art thou among women, and blessed is the fruit of thy womb, Jesus.
1: Holy Mary, Mother of God, pray for us sinners, now and at the hour of our death. Amen.
0: Glory be to the Father, and to the Son.

0: especially those in most need of thy mercy.
1: Sacred Heart of Jesus,
0: have mercy on us.
1: Immaculate Heart of Mary,
0: pray for us.
1: Saint Joseph,
0: increase our faith.

0: The fourth sorrowful mystery is the carrying of the cross. 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Our Father, who art in heaven, hallowed be thy name. 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
1: Give us this day our daily bread, and forgive us our trespasses, as we forgive those who trespass against us. And lead us not into temptation, but deliver us from evil. Amen.
0: Hail Mary, full of grace, the Lord is with thee. Blessed art thou among women, and blessed is the fruit of thy womb, Jesus.
1: Holy Mary, Mother of God, pray for us sinners, now and at the hour of our death. Amen.
0: Hail Mary, full of grace, the Lord is with thee. Blessed art thou among women, and blessed is the fruit of thy womb, Jesus.
1: Holy Mary, Mother of God, pray for us sinners, now and at the hour of our death. Amen.
0: Hail Mary, full of grace, the Lord is with thee. Blessed art thou among women, and blessed is the fruit of thy womb, Jesus.
1: Holy Mary, Mother of God, pray for us sinners, now and at the hour of our death. Amen.
0: Hail Mary, full of grace, the Lord is with thee. Blessed art thou among women, and blessed is the fruit of thy womb, Jesus.
1: Holy Mary, Mother of God, pray for us sinners, now and at the hour of our death. Amen.
0: Hail Mary, full of grace, the Lord is with thee. Blessed art thou among women, and blessed is the fruit of thy womb, Jesus.
1: Holy Mary, Mother of God, pray for us sinners, now and at the hour of our death. Amen.
0: Hail Mary, full of grace, the Lord is with thee. Blessed art thou among women, and blessed is the fruit of thy womb, Jesus.
1: Holy Mary, Mother of God, pray for us sinners, now and at the hour of our death. Amen.
0: Hail Mary, full of grace, the Lord is with thee. Blessed art thou among women, and blessed is the fruit of thy womb, Jesus.
1: Holy Mary, Mother of God, pray for us sinners, now and at the hour of our death. Amen.
0: Hail Mary, full of grace, the Lord is with thee. Blessed art thou among women, and blessed is the fruit of thy womb, Jesus.
1: Holy Mary, Mother of God, pray for us sinners, now and at the hour of our death. Amen.
0: Hail Mary, full of grace, the Lord is with thee. Blessed art thou among women, and blessed is the fruit of thy womb, Jesus.
1: Holy Mary, Mother of God, pray for us sinners, now and at the hour of our death. Amen.
0: Hail Mary, full of grace, the Lord is with thee. Blessed art thou among women, and blessed is the fruit of thy womb, Jesus.
1: Holy Mary, Mother of God, pray for us sinners, now and at the hour of our death. Amen.
0: Glory be to the Father, and to the Son, and to the Holy Spirit.
1: As it was in the beginning, is now, and ever shall be, world without end. Amen.
2: O my Jesus, forgive us our sins, save us from the fires of hell. Lead all souls to heaven, especially those in most need of thy mercy.
0: Sacred Heart of Jesus,
1: have mercy on us.
0: Immaculate Heart of Mary,
1: pray for us.
0: Saint Joseph,

0: The fifth sorrowful mystery is the crucifixion. Anna asks prayers for her health, for her children, for peace in the world, for her family, and for her finances. And someone asks prayers for complete healing for Lena and the protection of her family, and prayers for the healing of body, mind, and soul for Christina and her family. Our Father, who art in heaven, hallowed be thy name. Thy kingdom come, thy will be done, on earth as it is in heaven.
1: Give us this day our daily bread, and forgive us our trespasses, as we forgive those who trespass against us. And lead us not into temptation, but deliver us from evil. Amen.
0: Hail Mary, full of grace, the Lord is with thee. Blessed art thou among women, and blessed is the fruit of thy womb, Jesus.
1: Holy Mary, Mother of God, pray for us sinners, now and at the hour of our death. Amen.
0: Hail Mary, full of grace, the Lord is with thee. Blessed art thou among women, and blessed is the fruit of thy womb, Jesus.
1: Holy Mary, Mother of God, pray for us sinners, now and at the hour of our death. Amen.
0: Hail Mary, full of grace, the Lord is with thee. Blessed art thou among women, and blessed is the fruit of thy womb, Jesus.
1: Holy Mary, Mother of God, pray for us sinners, now and at the hour of our death. Amen.
0: Hail Mary, full of grace, the Lord is with thee. Blessed art thou among women, and blessed is the fruit of thy womb, Jesus.
1: Holy Mary, Mother of God, pray for us sinners, now and at the hour of our death. Amen.
0: Hail Mary, full of grace, the Lord is with thee. Blessed art thou among women, and blessed is the fruit of thy womb, Jesus.
1: Holy Mary, Mother of God, pray for us sinners, now and at the hour of our death. Amen.
0: Hail Mary, full of grace, the Lord is with thee. Blessed art thou among women, and blessed is the fruit of thy womb, Jesus.
1: Holy Mary, Mother of God, pray for us sinners, now and at the hour of our death. Amen.
0: Hail Mary, full of grace, the Lord is with thee. Blessed art thou among women, and blessed is the fruit of thy womb, Jesus.
1: Holy Mary, Mother of God, pray for us sinners, now and at the hour of our death. Amen.
0: Hail Mary, full of grace, the Lord is with thee. Blessed art thou among women, and blessed is the fruit of thy womb, Jesus.
1: Holy Mary, Mother of God, pray for us sinners, now and at the hour of our death. Amen.
0: Hail Mary, full of grace, the Lord is with thee. Blessed art thou among women, and blessed is the fruit of thy womb, Jesus.
1: Holy Mary, Mother of God, pray for us sinners, now and at the hour of our death. Amen.
0: Hail Mary, full of grace, the Lord is with thee. Blessed art thou among women, and blessed is the fruit of thy womb, Jesus.
1: Holy Mary, Mother of God, pray for us sinners, now and at the hour of our death. Amen.
0: Glory be to the Father, and to the Son, and to the Holy Spirit.
1: As it was in the beginning, is now, and ever shall be, world without end. Amen.
2: O my Jesus, forgive us our sins. Save us from the fires of hell. Lead all souls to heaven, especially those in most need of thy mercy.
0: Sacred Heart of Jesus,
1: have mercy on us.
0: Immaculate Heart of Mary,
1: pray for us.
0: Saint Joseph,
1: increase our faith.

0: Hail, Holy Queen, Mother of Mercy, our life, our sweetness, and our hope. To thee do we cry, poor banished children of Eve. To thee do we send up our sighs, mourning and weeping in this valley of tears. Turn then, most gracious Advocate, thine eyes of mercy towards us. And after this our exile, sow unto us the blessed fruit of thy womb, Jesus.
1: O clement, O loving, O sweet Virgin Mary, pray for us, O Holy Mother of God, that we may be worthy of the promises of Christ. Amen.
0: O God, whose only begotten Son, by his life, death, and resurrection, has purchased for us the rewards of eternal life, grant, we beseech thee, that by meditating upon these mysteries of the Most Holy Rosary of the Blessed Virgin Mary, we may imitate what they contain and obtain what they promise, through the same Christ our Lord.
1: Amen.
0: Saint Michael the Archangel, defend us in battle. Be our protection against the wickedness and snares of the devil. May God rebuke him, we humbly pray. And do thou, O Prince of the Heavenly Hosts, by the power of God, cast into hell Satan and all the evil spirits who prowl about the world seeking the ruin of souls.
1: Amen.
0: For the intentions of the Holy Father. Our Father, who art in heaven, hallowed be thy name. Thy kingdom come, thy will be done, on earth as it is in heaven.
1: Give us this day our daily bread, and forgive us our trespasses, as we forgive those who trespass against us. And lead us not into temptation, but deliver us from evil. Amen.
0: Hail Mary, full of grace, the Lord is with thee. Blessed art thou among women, and blessed is the fruit of thy womb, Jesus.
1: Holy Mary, Mother of God, pray for us sinners, now and at the hour of our death. Amen.
0: Glory be to the Father, and to the Son, and to the Holy Spirit.
1: As it was in the beginning, is now, and ever shall be, world without end. Amen.
0: The Litany of Loretto. Lord, have mercy.
1: Christ, have mercy.
0: Lord, have mercy. Christ, hear us.
1: Christ, graciously hear us.
0: God, the Father of heaven,
1: have mercy on us.
0: God, the Son, Redeemer of the world,
1: have mercy on us.
0: God, the Holy Spirit,
1: have mercy on us.
0: Holy Trinity, one God,
1: have mercy on us.
0: Holy Mary,
1: pray for us.
0: Holy Mother of God,
1: pray for us.
0: Holy Virgin of Virgins,
1: pray for us.
0: Mother of Christ,
1: pray for us.
0: Mother of the Church,
1: pray for us.
0: Mother of Mercy,
1: pray for us.
0: Mother of Divine Grace,
1: pray for us.
0: Mother of Hope,
1: pray for us.
0: Mother Most Pure,
1: pray for us.
0: Mother Most Chaste,
1: pray for us.
0: Mother Inviolate,
1: pray for us.
0: Mother Undefiled,
1: pray for us.
0: Mother Most Amiable,
1: pray for us.
0: Mother Admirable,
1: pray for us.
0: Mother of Good Counsel,
1: pray for us.
0: Mother of our Creator,
1: pray for us.
0: Mother of our Savior,
1: pray for us.
0: Virgin Most Prudent,
1: pray for us.
0: Virgin Most Venerable,
1: pray for us.
0: Virgin Most Renowned,
1: pray for us.
0: Virgin Most Powerful,
1: pray for us.
0: Virgin Most Merciful,
1: pray for us.
0: Virgin Most Faithful,
1: pray for us.
0: Mirror of Justice,
1: pray for us.
0: Seat of Wisdom,
1: pray for us.
0: Cause of our Joy,
1: pray for us.
0: Spiritual Vessel,
1: pray for us.
0: Vessel of Honor,
1: pray for us.
0: Singular Vessel of Devotion,
1: pray for us.
0: Mystical Rose,
1: pray for us.
0: Tower of David,
1: pray for us.
0: Tower of Ivory,
1: pray for us.
0: House of Gold,
1: pray for us.
0: Ark of the Covenant,
1: pray for us.
0: Gate of Heaven,
1: pray for us.
0: Morning Star,
1: pray for us.
0: Health of the Sick,
1: pray for us.
0: Refuge of Sinners,
1: pray for us.
0: Solace of Migrants,
1: pray for us.
0: Comfort of the Afflicted,
1: pray for us.
0: Help of Christians,
1: pray for us.
0: Queen of Angels,
1: pray for us.
0: Queen of Patriarchs,
1: pray for us.
0: Queen of Prophets,
1: pray for us.
0: Queen of Apostles,
1: pray for us.
0: Queen of Martyrs,
1: pray for us.
0: Queen of Confessors,
1: pray for us.
0: Queen of Virgins,
1: pray for us.
0: Queen of All Saints,
1: pray for us.
0: Queen conceived without original sin,
1: pray for us.
0: Queen assumed into heaven,
1: pray for us.
0: Queen of the Most Holy Rosary,
1: pray for us.
0: Queen of Families,
1: pray for us.
0: Queen of Peace,
1: pray for us.
0: Lamb of God, who takes away the sins of the world,
1: spare us, O Lord.
0: Lamb of God, who takes away the sins of the world,
1: graciously hear us, O Lord.
0: Lamb of God, who takes away the sins of the world,
1: have mercy on us.
0: Pray for us, O Holy Mother of God,
1: that we may be worthy of the promises of Christ.
0: Let us pray. Grant, we beseech thee, O Lord God, that we, your servants, may enjoy perpetual health of mind and body, and by the glorious intercession of the Blessed Mary, ever Virgin, may be delivered from present sorrow and obtain eternal joy. Through Christ our Lord.
1: Amen.
0: In the name of the Father, and of the Son, and of the Holy Spirit.
1: Amen.

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My spirit rejoices in God my Savior, for he has looked with favor on his lowly servant. From this day all generations will call me blessed. The Almighty has done great things for me, and holy is his name.

He has shown the strength of his arm. He has scattered the proud in their conceit. He has cast down the mighty from their thrones, and he has lifted up the lowly. He has filled the hungry with great things, and the rich he has sent away empty. He has come to the help of his servant Israel, for he has remembered his promise of mercy, the promise he made to our fathers, to Abraham.

Hi, my name is Marie, and I just climbed the Cross Mountain, and it's the 5th of August 2026. It's my first time in Medjugorje, and I really wanted to climb that mountain, but I was so afraid, and I was by myself, and it was the nighttime, and it was after Mass, and I really asked God just to guide me up there to find the way. Doesn't seem like it, but when you're up there by yourself and it's all dark and there's nobody, it feels like it feels really scary. And I wanted to come to Medjugorje to have a close relationship with God and the Virgin Mary. And I thought I was close. And I just got baptized this year, so I thought I was doing really good, but I wasn't actually doing so good. I wasn't that close. And this experience here, this place, it really grows on you. It's really something. When I first came here, I was like, whoa, it's so hot, and it's really hard to do the whole pilgrimage, to go to Mass every day, to not be at home. But I was with some people who were like, oh, I already came here one, twice, three times, four times, five times, six times, seven times. And I thought, well, how could they possibly come back so many times, you know? And I just did Cross Mountain, and coming down, I don't know, I felt like maybe I would come back. That's all. That's all. My name is Maria, and I hope I come back to Medjugorje one day. Thank you.

Dear children, I invite you all to be bearers of the peace and joy of the resurrected Jesus for all those who are far from prayer, so that Jesus's love through your lives transforms them to a new life of conversion and holiness. Thank you for answering my call.

soul proclaims the greatness of the Lord. 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From this day all generations will call me blessed. The Almighty has done great things for me, and holy is

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He has filled the hungry with great things, and the rich he has sent away empty. He has come to the help of his servant Israel, for he has remembered his promise of mercy, the promise he made to our fathers, to Abraham and his children

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0: I want you to imagine a view of the Earth from outer space, looking down upon this gorgeous blue and green planet, and zooming down specifically, let's say to North America, with their beautiful coastlines and the breathtaking wilderness and the canyons and the valleys and the lakes. And imagine now, eons after all of this was created in its original glory, that mankind and governments moved in and started drawing lines in the sand now. This is where Canada is gonna start, and Mexico is gonna be over here, and Kansas and Utah, and drawing all these lines and boundaries and definitions. In a certain sense, this is a fitting metaphor for marriage, something that had been created by God at the very beginning. And then eons later, governments have shown up and made rules and regulations. Now, this is how the contract would work, and this is how prenuptial agreements work, and child custody laws. And sometimes, in the midst of all these rules and regulations, we lose sight of the beautiful creation that preceded all of man's regulations having to do with it. What we need to realize is just like North America as a landmass existed long before governments, so too did marriage itself exist as an institution because it was created by God long before the government had any laws and rules and regulations about it. But sometimes we need to kind of, I think, put aside all of our preconceived ideas and expectations and notions of marriage from a legal perspective to step back and open our hearts to perhaps what God's original plan is for man and woman.
1: We all want to find happiness in marriage, but we're not always sure how. After all, marriage isn't always valued or understood or appreciated in our world. But what if marriage is more than a simple contract between two people? What if it's more than romance, mutual fulfillment, and attraction? What if woven into the very design of your humanity is a purposeful desire for you to be united with your beloved? To create something new together, something mysterious and holy. What if your marriage is designed to be a vital part of God's work in the world? As we begin this journey through God's plan for marriage, we're going to see that through the sacrament of matrimony, your love story is drawn ever more into the greatest love story of all, God's own love for us. And it's only in that love, and living according to that plan God has for our love, that we will find the happiness we long for in marriage.

The Eucharistic pilgrimage, I think, is a wonderful thing. It goes all across the country, and it allows people to see what the Eucharist means to so many people, and perhaps they will look into it and find out what it could mean for them and bring them closer to God. The words I would share with viewers to participate

in the Eucharistic adoration, that it brings you such joy and hope, and knowing that you are so close to Jesus and you can talk to him. I try to do that once a week for an hour in my life all the time. And I feel that he leads me and protects me and helps me on my journey. And I would hope that others could try to find out about Eucharistic adoration and involve themselves in that the adoration.

God plays a great role in my life. He comes first. I try to go to Mass every day. And I'm blessed to be close to my parish church, so that doesn't make it too hard for me. I try to go to adoration once a week and try to participate in whatever other Catholic functions are going on in my area.

think I've said everything. I think it's important in order to bring peace in the world. It's something that can unite all the countries of the world and lead us to ultimate eternity with our Lord.

Dear St. Expeditus, worthy patron of those in need of swift help and urgent resolution, today we raise our voices to you echoing across the distance of heaven and earth. We beseech your aid and intercession as we find ourselves beset by urgent needs, our hearts heavy with the weight of uncertainties. In the midst of life's tempests, when time presses hard upon us, be our beacon of hope through the trying times. Shower upon me the gift of your divine intercession, that my requests may be carried on swift wings to the throne of the Lord. And the miracles that I so desperately need shall never be too far away. My needs and petitions may seem like torrents in a rushing river, ceaseless and urgent. For I have placed all my trust in the Lord and opened my heart to the transformative power of miracles in my life. Dear Saint of urgent causes and swift miracles, I approach thee with my prayer requests extended like open hands, yearning for the touch of divine mercy and immediate relief. May my prayer intentions that are sown in the seeds of faith be nourished and strengthened by your miraculous intercession, bearing the fruits of divine providence. And as we wait in hopeful anticipation, let your swift aid be a comforting balm to our anxious hearts. Your legacy, dear Saint Expeditus, is steeped in stories of immediate aid and swift miracles. We implore you now, listen to our urgent prayers. Carry our voices laden with sincere requests to the heavenly realms, to the feet of the divine, where love and mercy abound in infinite measure. We turn to you in moments when justice seems distant, when our hearts are heavy, and our spirits yearn for righteousness. In you we find a source of divine aid and consolation, a stronghold against the gusts of uncertainty. Like an unexpected rain on a parched field, moments of perceived injustice often take us by surprise, leaving us questioning, struggling, and seeking solace. You are our champion of urgent causes, a testament to miracles. May our petition for justice find place on your fervent wings, rising above the veil of human frailties to the realm of divine order and righteousness. The Lord is near to all who call on Him, to all who call on Him in truth. Psalm 145:18. Today we stand in truth and faith calling for your nearness. Beloved Saint Expeditus, I humbly implore your immediate intercession. It is as if we find ourselves on a rocky crag overlooking a vast, turbulent sea. The waves rise and fall, mirroring our tumultuous hearts. Yet, we find comfort knowing that the Lord is our refuge and strength, a very present help in trouble, Psalm 46:1. And so, with the Lord as our refuge and you as our guide, we approach our troubles not with trepidation, but with a resolute spirit. In this crucial moment where every minute on earth is precious to us, deliver our humble message with haste. Let us always be covered in all areas of our life, in our health and healing, our finances, our relationships, love and all things that sustain us. We trust in your divine intercession and God's providence, that the miracles we so sorely need shall seek us out in time. We beseech you, dear Saint, hasten to our aid, let not our pleas fall on barren ground, but allow them to find fertile soil in your merciful heart. Saint Expeditus, pray for us. Amen, folded hands.

0: I'm coming from Medjugorje. 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And I think young people should come here to dance, celebrate Jesus, and to spread the gospel, because in Medjugorje is awesome. 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
1: Thank you.
0: Thank you.

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The Drama Club is proud to present our annual Night on Broadway. We're so, so grateful that you all are here, because the reason that we do all of this is for the glory of God, and the only way that it can be for his glory is if you come witness it. So we'd like to lay this evening and your presence here at the foot of the cross in union with his mission for the plan for salvation of souls. This is all for God's glory. This is all by him, through him, and for him. And we thank you so much for being here tonight to participate in this. This theater is such a spiritual experience because it enables you to encounter just many different aspects of the human heart. And we hope that our show tonight will be a little foretaste of heaven, actually, and of God's outpouring of love and mercy upon you, and how much joy and hope he desires to be in your lives, that we can participate in that in some small way. So if you join me in praying. In the name of the Father, and of the Son, and of the Holy Spirit, amen. Lord Jesus Christ, thank you for this night. Thank you for this audience. Thank you for the talents of our cast members, for all their time, commitment, and energy. We lay it all at the foot of your cross, Father. We are so grateful for the blessings you've poured out upon us and for those you will pour out upon us. We entrust ourselves entirely to you, all that we are, all that we have, and all that we are capable of becoming. In the name of Jesus Christ, we claim the victory of the resurrection, and may we give glory to God by this evening. May we shout your name from the rooftops by this performance. All glory be to the Father, and to the Son, and to the Holy Spirit, as it was in the beginning, is now, and ever shall be, world without end. Amen. St. John Paul the Great, pray for us. Our Lady Queen of Victory, pray for us. In the name of the Father, and of the Son, and of the Holy Spirit, amen. You've never seen anything like this, so thank you so much for being here. Get ready! Yeah.

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1: This is a sickly idea.
0: It is a beautiful idea, Your Majesty. 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And a young girl at her first dance...
1: I would never permit that.
0: And suddenly, you see two black shoes, a white waistcoat, a face, and it speaks.

0: 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You dance pretty, go on!
1: Your Majesty, I didn't realize I was... After all, in my country, a girl would not dance while a man was looking on.
0: But she will dance with a strange man, holding hands, etc., etc.
1: Yes, but not always a strange man. Usually a very good friend.
0: Good. Then we'll dance together. You'll show me. Teach!
1: It's very simple, the polka. It goes 1, 2, 3, and 1, 2, 3, and 1, 2, 3, and 1. Shall we dance?
0: 1, 2, 3, and?
1: On a bright cloud of music shall we fly?
0: 1, 2, 3, and?
1: Shall we dance?
0: 1, 2, 3, and?
1: Shall we then say goodnight and mean goodbye?
0: 1, 2, 3, and oh, but chance! When the last little star has left the sky.

0: hands.
1: 1, 2, 3, 1, 2, 3, 1, 2, 3, 1, 2, 3, 1, 2, 3.
2: Something's wrong. I know, I forgot and. Next time I will remember.
0: 1, 2, 3, and 1, 2, 3, and 1, 2, 3, and 1, 2, 3.
1: Splendid, Your Majesty.
2: Splendid. You threw me off count.
0: 1, 2, 3, and 1, 2, 3, and 1, 2, 3, and 1, 2, 3.
2: But this is not right.
1: Yes, it is. You were doing just fine.
2: No, no, no. This is not the way I saw Europeans dancing tonight.
1: Yes, it was. It was just like that.
2: No. They were not holding two hands like this.
1: No. As a matter of fact,
2: it was. Like this. No?
1: Yes.
2: Come.

0: hide myself. Women.
1: Peaky, peaky, peaky.
0: She's so full of trickery.
2: Life bitter as chicory. Bitterness in my cup.
3: I'm sorry you brought that up.
2: Once I thought I

0: Once she used to praise me.
1: Why is she so high hat?
0: Boy, does she amaze me.
2: Tell me what causes that.
3: When I'm away from her, I start despairing.
0: You ought to know by now what causes that.
3: I got pretty good idea.
0: Me too.

0: is what causes that. If I should climb the Brooklyn Bridge and jump off.
1: Careful, you're gonna hurt
0: yourself. That's the idea.
1: You need to know by now what causes that.
0: I'm depressed.
1: I'm not myself today. If I should get a gun and bump this chump off.
0: Put the thing the other way.
1: You're

mademoiselle.

0: That's my chair!
1: Hey, what are you doing with my chair?
0: Is what causes that.
2: It's 1:30 already. It's morning.
3: Yes, and what a lovely morning. Good morning.
2: Good morning.
4: We've talked the whole night through.
3: Good morning.
4: Good morning to you. Good morning. Good morning. It's great to stay up late. Good morning. Good morning to you.
2: When the band began to play, the stars were shining bright.

0: good morning, good morning. We gab the whole night through. Good morning, good morning to you.
1: Nothing could be greater than the bee in Louisiana.
0: In the morning, it's great to stay up late. Good morning, good morning to you.
1: I'd be just as zippy if he wasn't Mississippi.
0: When we left the movie show, the future wasn't bright. But came the dawn, the show goes on, and I don't want to say goodnight.
1: So say good morning.
0: Good morning.
2: Rainbows are shining through.
0: Good morning.
1: Good morning.
3: Bonjour.
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0: 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Then suddenly I bump into you.
1: I was thinking the same thing, cause like I've been searching my whole life to find my own place. Or maybe it's the party talking or the chocolate fondue.

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1: With you.
0: With you.
1: Love's an open door.
0: I mean, it's crazy.
1: What?
0: We finish each other's
1: sandwiches.
0: That's what I was gonna say.
1: I never met someone who thinks so much like me.
0: Jinx! She's a guest.

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1: With you.
0: With you.
1: Love's an open door.
0: Can I say something crazy? Will you marry me?
1: Can I say something even crazier? Yes.

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This is really hard. If I start to look like I'm sweating well, that's because I am. I'm not good with words. But that's nothing new. Still, I have to try to explain what I want to do with you. With you. Run away with me. Let me be your ride out of town.

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I'm just saying there might be a life here, a new one, as soon as we run, just as soon as we run, run away.

Ladies and gentlemen, the ballroom is proud to present the club debut of America's newest recording stars, the Dream Girls.

Hi, everybody. 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So if Katie, Paula, and Mary Catherine can come to the front. Please give it up. We just want to say that they have put there, and we also want to thank, please Zach, come up. Zach has been the pianist. Woo! We just want to thank our amazing directors and our amazing pianists for all the amazing work that they have done. They've put their heart and soul into this, and everything that they've done has brought glory to God and has helped us bring glory to God. And we just want to thank you from the bottom of our hearts for all the work that you've done. It could not have been what it is tonight if it wasn't for you guys. So thank you. Please give it up for our directors and Zach.

0: Would you like to say anything?
1: Sure.
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1: Okay. Well, I hope that it lived up to your expectations and that your socks are all over the floor. And that you had a blessed evening. Thank you for praising God and giving glory to his name with us. Thank you for being here. Have a blessed night. Thank you so much.

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Because, little children, with your lives, you can draw many souls closer to my Son. You, be joyful witnesses of God's world and love, and with hope in the heart which conquers every evil. Forgive those who inflict evil on you, and go on the way of holiness. I am leading you to my Son, for him to be the way, the truth, and the life for you. Thank you for having responded to my call.

0: name of the Father, and of the Son, and of the Holy Spirit.
1: Amen.
0: The grace of our Lord Jesus Christ and the love of God, the communion of the Holy Spirit, be with you all. Dear brethren, let us acknowledge our sins and so prepare ourselves to celebrate the sacred mysteries. You are sent to heal the contrite of heart. Lord, have mercy.
1: Lord, have mercy.
0: You came to call sinners.
1: Christ, have mercy.
0: You are seated at the right hand of the Father to intercede for us. Lord, have mercy.
1: Lord,
0: may Almighty God have mercy on us, forgive us our sins, and bring us to everlasting life.
1: Amen.
0: Glory to God in the highest, and on earth, peace to people of goodwill. We praise you, we bless you, we adore you, we glorify you, we give you thanks for your great glory. Lord God, Heavenly King, our God, Almighty Father, Lord Jesus Christ, only begotten Son, Lord God, Lamb of God, Son of the Father, you take away the sins of the world, have mercy on us. You take away the sins of the world, receive our prayer. You are seated at the right hand of the Father, have mercy on us. For you alone are the Holy One, you alone are the Lord, you alone are the Most High, Jesus Christ, with the Holy Spirit, in the glory of God the Father. Amen. Let us pray. O God, who dispose in marvelous order ministries both angelic and human, graciously grant that our life on earth may be defended by those who watch over us as they minister perpetually to you in heaven. Through our Lord Jesus Christ, your Son, who lives and reigns with you in the unity of the Holy Spirit, God, forever and ever.
1: Amen.

A reading from the book of the prophet Daniel. As I watched, thrones were set up, and the Ancient One took his throne. His clothing was bright as snow, and the hair on his head as white as wool. His throne was flames of fire, with wheels of burning fire. A surging stream of fire flowed out from where he sat. Thousands upon thousands were ministering to him, and myriads upon myriads attended him. The court convened, and the books were opened. As the visions during the night continued, I saw one like a son of man coming on the clouds of heaven. When he reached the Ancient One and was presented before him, he received dominion, glory, and kingship. Nations and people of every language served him. His dominion is an everlasting dominion that shall not be taken away. His kingship shall not be destroyed. The word of the Lord.

0: The Lord be with you.
1: And with
0: your spirit. A reading from the Holy Gospel according to John. Jesus saw Nathanael coming toward him and said of him, "Here is a true child of Israel. There is no duplicity in him." Nathanael said to him, "How do you know me?" Jesus answered and said to him, "Before Philip called you, I saw you under the fig tree." Nathanael answered him, "Rabbi, you are the Son of God. You are the King of Israel." Jesus answered and said to him, "Do you believe because I told you that I saw you under the fig tree? You will see greater things than this." And he said to him, "Amen, amen, I say to you, you will see heaven opened and the angels of God ascending and descending on the Son of Man." Gospel of the Lord.
1: Praise to you, Lord Jesus Christ.
0: Good morning. On every Sunday and feast days, we profess our faith in the words of Nicene Creed, proclaiming, "I believe in one God, the Father Almighty, maker of all things, visible and invisible." The existence of spiritual, non-corporeal beings, whom sacred scripture calls angels, is a fundamental truth of our faith. Scripture reveals that these heavenly spirits are arranged in 9 choirs: angels, archangels, principalities, powers, virtues, dominions, thrones, cherubim, and seraphim. Today, we celebrate the feast of the holy archangels. Among all the vast host of heaven, they are the only 3 heavenly spirits given personal names in sacred scripture: Michael, Gabriel, and Raphael. Their names are not mere titles. They reveal their eternal identities and their specific missions of divine protection of our lives. St. Michael, protection against spiritual evil. First, we look to St. Michael, whose name asks the ultimate question: who is like God? St. Michael stands as the great defender of God's glory against pride of Satan. It was Michael who cast Lucifer from heaven, and he continues to defend the church and our daily spiritual battles today. Whenever we face temptation, spiritual attack, or darkness in our spiritual life, St. Michael protects our souls by shielding us from evil and anchoring our loyalty in the supreme majesty of God. St. Gabriel, protection through truth and strength. Next, we behold Saint Gabriel, whose name means "God is my strength." Gabriel is the heavenly herald of divine mysteries. He was sent to Zechariah and most notably to the Blessed Virgin Mary to announce the incarnation of the Son of God. Gabriel protects us from fear, doubt, and spiritual despair. When God calls us to difficult duties or uncertain paths, Saint Gabriel delivers the truth of God's word and imparts the divine strength we need to say yes to God's plan. Finally, we turn to Saint Raphael, whose name means "God heals." In the book of Tobit, Raphael appears as a companion, guide, and healer, sent by the Father to bring both physical and spiritual restoration to a family in distress. Raphael protects us along life's journey. He reveals God's desire to accompany us in our daily trials, bringing comfort to the suffering, guidance to the lost, and healing to our wounded bodies and soul. These archangels reveal God's power, presence, and mercy through their heavenly missions, carried out in perfect obedience to His divine will. As we celebrate their feast today, let us not treat them as distant figures in the past, but as living guardians, active in our lives right now. Let us grow in deeper devotion to them. Call upon St. Michael when you need courage and defense against sin. Pray to St. Gabriel when you seek clarity, strength, and trust in God's promises. Seek St. Raphael when you or your loved ones stand

emotional or spiritual healing. 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Amen.

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1: For an increase in vocations to the priesthood and religious life, may the Holy Spirit grant those called a spirit of courage. We pray to the Lord. For those with civil authority, may the Holy Spirit inspire them to protect all human life. We pray to the Lord.
2: Lord, hear our prayer.
1: For those struggling with addiction, may God give them courage to seek help and grant them strength. We pray to the Lord.
2: Lord, hear our prayer.
1: For those who are gathered together, that through the intercessions of the archangels, Saints Michael, Gabriel, and Raphael, may the Lord help us to cling to what is good, true, and beautiful. We pray to the Lord.
2: Lord, hear our prayer.
1: For all those who have died in faith, may God grant them eternal happiness as they praise him with all the angels and saints. We pray to the Lord.
2: Lord, hear our prayer.
1: For the eternal rest of Joyce Wagner, for whom this Mass is being offered, we pray to the Lord.
2: Lord, hear our prayer.
0: Father, please hear and answer our prayers in your holy wisdom. We ask this through Jesus Christ, our Lord.
1: Amen. Amen.

0: Blessed I, Lord God of all creation, for through your goodness we have received the bread we offer you. Fruit of the earth and work of human hands, it will become for us the bread of life.
1: Blessed be God forever.
0: Blessed is what? Humanity, I don't know.

Blessed are you, Lord God of all creation. For through your goodness we have received the wine we offer you. Fruit of the vine and work of human hands, it will become our spiritual drink. Humble spirit and contrite may be accepted by you, O Lord, and may I sacrifice in your sight this day be pleasing to you, Lord God. Wash me, O Lord, from my iniquities and cleanse me from my sins.

Pray, brethren, that my sacrifice and yours may be acceptable to God the Almighty Father. May the Lord accept the sacrifice at your hands for the praise and glory of his name, for our good and all of his church. We offer you a sacrifice of praise, O Lord, humbly entreating that as these gifts are borne by the ministry of angels into the presence of your majesty, so you may receive them favorably and make them profitable.

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1: Amen.
0: The Lord be with you.
1: And with
0: you. Lift up your hearts.
1: Lift them up to the Lord.
0: Let us give thanks to the Lord our God.
1: It is right and just.
0: It is truly right and just, our duty and our salvation, always and everywhere to give you thanks, Lord, Holy Father, Almighty and Eternal God, and to praise you without end in your archangels and angels. For the honor we pay the angelic creatures in whom you delight redounds to your own surpassing glory, and by their great dignity and splendor, you show how infinitely great you are, to be exalted above all things through Christ our Lord. Through him, the multitude of angels extols your majesty, and we are united with them in exultant adoration, as with one voice of praise we acclaim, Holy,
1: holy,
0: holy, holy
1: God
0: of hosts. Hosanna in the highest.
1: Blessed is he who comes in the name of the Lord. Hosanna.
0: You are indeed holy, O Lord, the fount of all holiness. Make holy, therefore, these gifts, we pray, by sending down your Spirit upon them like the dewfall, so that they may become for us the body and blood of our Lord Jesus Christ. At the time he was betrayed and entered willingly into his passion, he took bread and, giving thanks, broke it and gave it to his disciples, saying, "Take this, all of you, and eat of it, for this is my body, which will be given up for you." In a similar way, when supper was ended, he took the chalice, and once more giving thanks, he gave it to his disciples, saying, "Take this, all of you, and drink from it, for this is the chalice of my blood, the blood of the new and eternal covenant, which will be poured out for you and for many for the forgiveness of sins. Do this in memory of me."

0: the mystery of faith, when we eat this bread and drink this cup, we proclaim your death, O Lord. Therefore, as we celebrate the memorial of his death and resurrection, we offer you, Lord, the bread of life and the chalice of salvation, giving thanks that you held us worthy to be in your presence and minister to you. Humbly we pray that partaking of the body and blood of Christ, we may be gathered into one by the Holy Spirit. Remember, Lord, your church spread throughout the world and bring her to the fullness of charity, together with Leo, our Pope, and John, our Bishop, his assistants, and all the clergy. Remember also our brothers and sisters who have fallen asleep in the hope of the resurrection, and all who have died in your mercy. Welcome them into the light of your face. Have mercy on us all, we pray, that with the Blessed Virgin Mary, Mother of God, with Blessed Joseph, her spouse, with the blessed apostles and all the saints who have pleased you throughout the ages, we may merit to be co-heirs to eternal life, and may praise and glorify you through your Son, Jesus Christ. Through him and with him and in him, O God, Almighty Father, in the unity of the Holy Spirit, all glory and honor is yours forever and ever.
1: Amen.
0: At the Savior's command and formed by divine teaching, we dare to say, Our Father,
1: who art in heaven, hallowed be thy name. Thy kingdom come, thy will be done, on earth as it is in heaven. Give us this day our daily bread,
0: and forgive us our trespasses, as we forgive those who trespass against us. And lead us not into temptation, but deliver us, Lord, we pray, from every evil. Graciously grant peace in our days, that by the help of your mercy, we may be always free from sin and safe from all distress, as we await the blessed hope and the coming of our Savior, Jesus.

Christ, for the kingdom, Lord Jesus Christ, who said to your apostles, "Peace I leave you, my peace I give you." 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

0: Let us pray. 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
1: Amen.
0: The Lord be with you.
1: Amen.
0: May Almighty God bless you, the Father and the Son and the Holy Spirit.
1: Amen.
0: Go in peace. 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

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Our Lady thanks you for responding to her call. May God multiply your blessings.

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May he turn his face on you and give you his peace and his joy and his love and his protection. May he be with you now, at this hour, in every moment of your life, at the moment when you close your eyes in order to open them to him, to his glory. May he be with you. May he bless you. The Father, the Son, and the Holy Spirit. Amen.

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Thank you, Lord. Amen.

to make all things new. Praise be to you, Jesus, truly present in the Blessed Sacrament. Lamb of God, King of Kings, our Savior, Light of the World, by the light of your Eucharistic love, expel all darkness from our minds and hearts so that we can clearly see the height and depth of your personal love for us. With this light, Jesus, our faith increases. Perfect our hope so that we never give in to any form of sadness or discouragement. Give us wisdom to see everything from God's point of view, so that we can walk in the light of truth and virtue, living according to the will of the Father. May the heart of Jesus in the Blessed Sacrament always be praised, always adored and loved with grateful love in all the tabernacles of the world until the end of time. Amen.

Heavenly Father, we come before you today with a heart full and overflowing with gratitude. Thank you, Lord, for the magnificent world you have created. Thank you, Jesus, that we are not alone. You are here always, in all the tabernacles of the earth, and because we always find in you the comfort in our afflictions, healing in our sicknesses, and strength in our weaknesses. Thank you for your precious body and blood that saves us and gives us eternal life. Thank you for your merciful love that forgives us all. All praise to you, Lord Jesus, in the Blessed Sacrament. We thank you for the immensity of heaven that reflects your greatness and for each new day you give us. We praise and bless you for the delicate petals and vibrant colors of the flowers. Lord, we are fascinated by the starry nights you have created, the moon and the sun that illuminate the darkness and remind us of your infinite reach. Most of all, we thank you for the people we love, for the families who take care of us, and the friends who walk by our side. Thank you for the joy of your love. May we never be blind to the beauty that surrounds us, but may we always walk in spirit of praise and thanksgiving for your wonderful works. Thank you that you cleanse our sins, which are very heavy burdens on our hearts. All praise to you, Lord, in the Blessed Sacrament. Thank you, Lord, for all the blessings you pour out in your tabernacle and in the church. Thank you for the strength of your blessed sacraments. All praise to you, Jesus, in the Blessed Sacrament. The ends of the earth marvel at your wonders. The whole earth, from sunrise to sunset, filled with your joy. Give thanks to the Lord. Open the doors of holiness to us. We will enter and give thanks. This is the door of the Lord through which the righteous may enter. We will thank you that you have responded to our call and that you have saved us. The stone which the builders discarded, it has become the cornerstone. This is the work of the Lord. Lord, what a wonder for our eyes to behold. This very day was made by you, the Lord. We rejoice and rejoice. We offer our heartfelt thanks to you, Lord, in the Blessed Sacrament of the altar. O Lord, grant us your salvation. May you be forever blessed and praised. The Lord God is indeed our light. We give thanks to you, Lord, because you are good, because your mercy is eternal and your love lasts forever. Glory be to the Father, and to the Son, and to the Holy Spirit, as it was in the beginning, is now, and will be forever. Amen.

Reparation to the Blessed Sacrament. My Jesus, I love you with all my heart. I feel sorry to have offended your infinite goodness so many times. I promise with your grace not to offend you again in the future. I give you all my will, my affections, my desires, and everything I possess. From now on, dispose of me and everything I have as you please. All I ask and desire is your holy love, the final perseverance, and the perfect fulfillment of your will. I entrust you the souls in purgatory, but especially to those who had the greatest devotion to the Blessed Sacrament and to the Blessed Virgin Mary. Sacred Heart of Jesus, in you we place our trust and offer this prayer of reparation as a tribute of love to the Immaculate Heart of the Blessed Virgin Mary. She who is the vessel of purity and holiness, she who is the model of all virtue. Her virginal womb was the first living sanctuary, the first walking tabernacle. Your mother will beautify our hearts. She will show roses of exquisite perfumes and fragrances within us. Through her hands, we unite our sacrifices and love. We want to give you back all the lack of love that you have received from your creatures. We want to console your heart and unite ourselves to the mysteries of your sacred passion. We also want to make reparation for the wounds of your divine heart, outraged and profaned in the Holy Host, for all the offenses he receives from many souls. Jesus, when on the eve of your passion, you were praying in the garden, the vision of all the sins of the world and the ingratitude of men who turned away from you tortured your heart. So great were your sufferings that they made you sweat blood. You're trashed by so many spears of heartbreak and ingratitude from your creatures. You were scourged and crucified again. The sins of men have brought you to extreme agony. Behold now, Jesus, we come to you and abide with you. We will accompany you in your agony, and we will tell you about our love. Grant us the grace to be able to be with you and to keep us persevering in prayer. Jesus, our Savior, we remember when you took your apostles to the Garden of Olives in the middle of the night so that they could be in prayer with you, and from whose heart sprang the complaint foretold in the book of Psalms. I look for someone to grieve me, and there was none, and someone to comfort me, and I did not find him. Grant that we may do this through a more sincere love for you, greater generosity in your service, and greater faithfulness towards others in the fulfillment of your great commandment. Commandment of love God with all our heart, with all our mind, with all our soul, and with all our strength, and the commandment to love our neighbor as you love him. Heavenly Father, we offer you the sadness and loneliness of the heart of Jesus, so that you may deign and be the companion and support of those who face the passage of time in eternity. Sacred Heart, we offer you our vigils of reparation to attract your mercy to the whole world. We want to be the balm of peace that heals your wounds and heals the wounds of your most holy body. We offer you our sacrifices of love in the most difficult moments of our lives
and reparation for our sins and those of the whole world. My Lord, our God, our Savior, we come before you longing to repair our relationship with you. May our souls be like the blessed oil that heals your sacred wounds and like refreshing water to quench your burning thirst for souls. Your thirst to be loved and adored by all men in the blessed sacrament of the altar. We long to atone for the insults of sinners inflicted on you all over the world and at every moment, day and night. O Father, we offer you all the acts of worship done by the souls who love you. Above all, we offer you your divine Son, immolated on the altar in every corner of the world. O Father, infinitely good and compassionate, accept his most pure blood in atonement for all the outrages and sacrileges committed by humanity. Erase their sins and have mercy on them. O eternal Father, accept precious blood that Jesus shed in his passion. By his wounds, by his head crowned with thorns, by his heart, by all his divine merits, forgive souls and save them. O precious blood of our Redeemer, we adore you with great respect and with great love, and we want to repair the outrages that you receive from souls. O most holy God, in whose presence we are not worthy to stand, forgive all sins committed by thoughts and desires. Receive in expiation for these sins the thorn-crowned head of your beloved Son. Accept the blood that flows so copiously from his wounds. Purify minds that are tainted. Illuminate the darkness of their understanding, and that his blood be their strength, their light, and their life. Lord, by the inexhaustible mercy of your heart and by the desire to forgive repentant sinners, we ask that sinners and the insensitive be converted by the fire of love of the Immaculate Heart of Mary, and that we will not forget that if we want to seek happiness in you, we will find it. That if we would seek riches, you are the infinite wealth, and if we seek peace, only in you we will find it. Eternal Father, for the passion of your Son, for what he suffered, for those immense pains, we unite to that cross. O Heavenly Father, look at the wounds of your Son, and deign to receive them so that souls may open themselves to the touches of grace. May his blood soften the sin-hardened hearts and move them to do penance. May the weight of the cross on the shoulders of your divine Son move souls to unload the weight of their crimes on the tribunal of penance, and that the nails that pierced his sacred hands and feet grant us the grace to fear him and to love him. We ask you, Eternal Father, for all these souls. Through the passion of your Son, we offer you all our sorrows. We also offer you, O Heavenly Father, this crown of thorns of your beloved Son. For these sorrows, I pray to you for priests, that their vocation may be greater, that they may be pure, that they may be good children of God, worthy to consecrate the holy mysteries of the Holy Mass. I also offer you what your Son suffered nailed to the cross, his burning thirst, and all the other torments of his agony for sinners, so that they may repent of their sins
and so that for that perseverance with which your son prayed to you for the very ones who were crucifying him, and with that humility he asked you, forgive them because they do not know what they are doing. I beg you to grant to all souls that they have a great love for their neighbor and that they be faithful to your son. Yes, my God, I beg you because Jesus asks me to. Oh, Jesus, now I wish to pray the Lord's Prayer 7 times in unity with the love with which you sanctified this prayer in your heart. Take it from my lips into your divine heart. Improve and complete it so much that it brings as much honor and joy to the Trinity as you granted it on earth with this prayer. May these pour upon your humanity in glorification to your painful wounds and the precious blood that you spilled for them.

First prayer, the circumcision. Our Father, who art in heaven, hallowed be thy name. Thy kingdom come, thy will be done on earth as it is in heaven. Give us this day our daily bread, and forgive us our trespasses as we forgive those who trespass against us. And lead us not into temptation, but deliver us from evil. Amen. Hail Mary, full of grace, the Lord is with thee. Blessed art thou among women, and blessed is the fruit of thy womb, Jesus. Holy Mary, Mother of God, pray for us sinners, now and at the hour of our death. Amen. Eternal Father, through Mary's unblemished hands and the divine heart of Jesus, we offer you the first wounds, the first pains, and the first bloodshed as atonement for my and all of humanity's sins of youth, as protection against the first mortal sin, especially among my relatives. Amen. Second prayer, the suffering on the Mount of Olives. Our Father, who art in heaven, hallowed be thy name. Thy kingdom come, thy will be done on earth as it is in heaven. Give us this day our daily bread, and forgive us our trespasses as we forgive those who trespass against us. And lead us not into temptation, but deliver us from evil. Amen. Hail Mary, full of grace, the Lord is with thee. Blessed art thou among women, and blessed is the fruit of thy womb, Jesus. Holy Mary, Mother of God, pray for us sinners, now and at the hour of our death. Eternal Father, through Mary's unblemished hands and the divine heart of Jesus, we offer you the terrifying suffering of Jesus' heart on the Mount of Olives, and every drop of his bloody sweat as atonement for my and all of humanity's sins of the heart, as protection against such sins, and for the spreading of divine and brotherly love. Amen. Third prayer, the flogging. Our Father, who art in heaven, hallowed be thy name. Thy kingdom come, thy will be done on earth as it is in heaven. Give us this day our daily bread, and forgive us our trespasses, as we forgive those who trespass against us. And lead us not into temptation, but deliver us from evil. Amen. Hail Mary, full of grace, the Lord is with thee. Blessed art thou among women, and blessed is the fruit of thy womb, Jesus. Holy Mary, Mother of God, pray for us sinners, now and at the hour of our death. Amen. Eternal Father, through Mary's unblemished hands and the divine heart of Jesus, we offer you the many thousands of wounds, the gruesome pains, and the precious blood of the flogging as atonement for my and all of humanity's sins of the flesh, as protection against such sins and the preservation of innocence, especially among my relatives. Amen. The fourth prayer is the crowning of thorns. Our Father, who art in heaven, hallowed be thy name. Thy kingdom come, thy will be done on earth as it is in heaven. Give us this day our daily bread, and forgive us our trespasses as we forgive those who trespass against us. And lead us not into temptation, but deliver us from evil. Amen. Hail Mary, full of grace, the Lord is with thee. Blessed art thou among women, and blessed is the fruit of thy womb, Jesus. Holy Mary, Mother of God, pray for us sinners, now and at the hour of our death. Amen. The fourth prayer is the crowning of thorns. Our
Father who art in heaven, hallowed be thy name. Thy kingdom come, thy will be done on earth as it is in heaven. Give us this day our daily bread, and forgive us our trespasses as we forgive those who trespass against us. And lead us not into temptation, but deliver us from evil. Amen. Hail Mary, full of grace, the Lord is with thee. Blessed art thou among women, and blessed is the fruit of thy womb, Jesus. Holy Mary, Mother of God, pray for us sinners, now and at the hour of our death. Amen. Eternal Father, through Mary's unblemished hands and the divine heart of Jesus, we offer you the wounds, the pains, and the precious blood of Jesus' holy head from the crowning with thorns as atonement for my and all of humanity's sins of the Spirit, as protection against such sins, and the spreading of Christ's kingdom here on earth. Amen. Fifth prayer, the carrying of the cross. Our Father, who art in heaven, hallowed be thy name. Thy kingdom come, thy will be done on earth as it is in heaven. Give us this day our daily bread, and forgive us our trespasses as we forgive those who trespass against us. And lead us not into temptation, but deliver us from evil. Amen. Hail Mary, full of grace, the Lord is with thee. Blessed art thou among women, and blessed is the fruit of thy womb, Jesus. Holy Mary, Mother of God, pray for us sinners, now and at the hour of our death. Amen. Eternal Father, through Mary's unblemished hands and the divine heart of Jesus, we offer you the sufferings on the way of the cross, especially his holy wound on his shoulder and its precious blood as atonement for my and all of humanity's rebellion against the cross. Every grumbling against your holy arrangements and all other sins and true love of the cross. Amen. The sixth prayer, the crucifixion. Our Father, who art in heaven, hallowed be thy name. Thy kingdom come, thy will be done on earth as it is in heaven. Give us this day our

daily bread, and forgive us our trespasses as we forgive those who trespass against us. And lead us not into temptation, but deliver us from evil. Amen. Hail Mary, full of grace, the Lord is with thee. Blessed art thou among women, and blessed is the fruit of thy womb, Jesus. Holy Mary, Mother of God, pray for us sinners, now and at the hour of our death. Amen. Eternal Father, through Mary's unblemished hands and the divine heart of Jesus, we offer you your Son on the cross. His nailing and raising, his wounds on the hands and feet, and the three streams of his precious blood that poured forth from these for us. His extreme tortures of the body and soul, his precious death and its non-bleeding renewal in all holy masses on earth as atonement for all wounds against the vows and regulations within the orders, as reparation for my and all of the world's sins, for the sick and the dying, for all holy priests and laymen, for the Holy Father's intentions toward the restoration of Christian families, for the strengthening of faith, for our country and unity among all nations in Christ and his church, as well as for the diaspora. Amen. The seventh prayer, the piercing of Jesus' side. Our Father, who art in heaven, hallowed be thy name. Thy kingdom come, thy will be done on earth as it is in heaven. Give us this day our daily bread, and forgive us our trespasses as we forgive those who trespass against us. And lead us not into temptation, but deliver us from evil. Amen. Hail Mary, full of grace, the Lord is with thee. Blessed art thou among women, and blessed is the fruit of thy womb, Jesus. Holy Mary, Mother of God, pray for us sinners, now and at the hour of our death. Amen. Eternal Father, accept as worthy for the needs of the Holy Church and as atonement for the sins of all mankind, the precious blood and water which poured forth from the wound of Jesus' divine heart. Be merciful and gracious towards us. Blood of Christ, the last precious content of his holy heart, wash me of all my and others' guilt of sin. Water from the side of Christ, wash me clean of all punishments for sin, and extinguish the flames of purgatory for me and for all the poor souls. Amen. Jesus, we give you our hearts, molded according to your will. You are the way, the truth, and the life.

Our final prayer. Jesus, you are the good shepherd who leads us to your Eucharistic heart. Here you refresh our souls to continue the race with life-giving waters of encouragement and grace. When I can't go any further, I get discouraged and disappointed. Here you renew me with the transfusion of love that allows me to continue and not give up. Placing my trust in your Sacred Heart, all the past that is left behind. Both the good and the bad, we give

0: you. Sacred Heart of Jesus, we trust in you completely. Here you consume everything in your Eucharistic love, repairing what is broken, restoring what is lost, healing what is wounded, correcting what is wrong, transforming all evil into good. In your redeeming grace, hold me and never let go of me, so that all my attention may be on the final goal, calling me to life on high in you, Jesus Christ. You are my gift. My God, I believe, I adore, I hope, and I love you. I ask your forgiveness for those who do not believe, do not adore, do not hope, and do not love you. O most holy Trinity, Father, Son, and Holy Spirit, I adore you profoundly. I offer you the most precious body, blood, soul, and divinity of Jesus Christ, present in all the tabernacles of the world, in reparation for the outrages, sacrileges, and indifferences by which he is offended. By the infinite merits of the Sacred Heart of Jesus and the Immaculate Heart of Mary, we beg the conversion of poor sinners. Amen. In the name of the Father, and of the Son, and of the Holy Spirit. Amen.
1: We offer to the Heavenly Father the infinite merits of your Sacred Heart, together with the merits of the Immaculate Heart of Mary, for the salvation of souls. Free all people, Jesus, from the bondage of sin and division, for each soul is so precious to you. 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Behold, I come to make all things new. Praise be to you, Jesus, truly present in the Blessed Sacrament.

Lamb of God, King of Kings, our Savior, Light of the World. By the light of your Eucharistic love, expel all darkness from our minds and hearts so that we can clearly see the height and depth of your personal love for us. With this light, Jesus, our faith increases. Perfect our hope so that we never give in to any form of sadness or discouragement. Give us wisdom to see everything from God's point of view so that we can walk in the light of truth and virtue, living according to the will of the Father. May the heart of Jesus in the Blessed Sacrament always be praised, always adored, and loved with grateful love in all the tabernacles of the world until the end of time. Amen.

Heavenly Father, we come before you today with a heart full and overflowing with gratitude. Thank you, Lord, for the magnificent world you have created. We thank you, Jesus, that we are not alone. You are always here in all the tabernacles of the earth. And because we always find in you comfort in our afflictions, healing in our sickness, and strength in our weaknesses. Thank you for your precious body and blood that saves us and gives us eternal life. Thank you for your merciful love that forgives us all. All praise to you, Lord Jesus, in the Blessed Sacrament. We thank you for the immensity of heaven that reflects your greatness and for each new day you give us. We praise and bless you for the delicate petals and vibrant colors of the flowers. Lord, we are fascinated by the starry nights you have created, the moon and the sun that illuminates the darkness and reminds us of your infinite reach. Most of all, we thank you for the people we love, for the families who take care of us, and the friends who walk by our side. Thank you for the joy of your love. May we never be blind to the beauty that surrounds us, but may we always walk in spirit of praise and thanksgiving for your wonderful works. We thank you that you cleanse our sins, which are very heavy burdens on our hearts. All praise to you, Lord, in the Blessed Sacrament. Thank you, Lord, for all the blessings you pour out in your tabernacle and in the church. Thank you for the strength of the Blessed Sacrament. All praise to you, Jesus, in the Blessed Sacrament. The ends of the earth marvel at your wonders. The whole earth, from sunrise to sunset, filled with your joy.

become the cornerstone. This is the work of the Lord. Lord, what a wonder for our eyes to behold. This very day was made by you, the Lord. We rejoice and rejoice. We offer our heartfelt thanks to you, Lord, in the blessed sacrament of the altar. O Lord, grant us your salvation. May you be forever blessed and praised. The Lord God is indeed our light. We give thanks to you, Lord, because you are good, because your mercy is eternal and your love lasts forever. Glory be to the Father, and to the Son, and to the Holy Spirit, as it was in the beginning, is now, and will be forever. Amen.

My Jesus, I love you with all of my heart. I feel sorry to have offended your infinite goodness so many times. I promise, with your grace, not to offend you again in the future. I give you all my will, my affections, my desires, and everything I possess. From now on, dispose of me and everything I have as you please. All I ask and desire is your holy love, the final perseverance and the perfect fulfillment of your will. I entrust to you the souls in purgatory, but especially to those who had the greatest devotion to the Blessed Sacrament and to the Blessed Virgin Mary. Sacred Heart of Jesus, in you we place our trust and offer this prayer of reparation as a tribute of love to the Immaculate Heart of the Blessed Virgin Mary. She who is the vessel of purity and holiness, she who is a model of all virtue. Her virginal womb was the first living sanctuary, the first walking tabernacle. Your mother will beautify our hearts. She will show roses of exquisite perfumes and fragrances within us. And through her hands, we unite our sacrifices and love. We want to give you back all the lack of love that you have received from your creatures. We want to console your heart and unite ourselves to the mysteries of your sacred passion. We also want to make reparation for the wounds of your divine heart, outraged and profaned in the Holy Host, for all the offenses he receives from many souls. Jesus, when on the eve of your passion you were praying in the garden, the vision of all the sins of the world and the ingratitude of men who turned away from you tortured your heart. So great were your sufferings that they made you sweat blood. You're trashed by so many spears of heartbreak and ingratitude from your creatures. You are scourged and crucified again. The sins of men have brought you to extreme agony. Behold now, Jesus, we come to you and abide with you. We will accompany you in your agony, and we will tell you about our love. Grant us the grace to be able to be with you and to keep us persevering in prayer. Jesus, our Savior, we remember when you took your apostles to the Garden of Olives in the middle of the night so that they could be in the prayer with you and from whose heart sprang the complaint foretold in the Book of Psalms. I looked for someone to grieve me, and there was none, and someone to comfort me, and I did not find him. Grant that we may do this through a more sincere love for you, greater generosity in your service, and greater faithfulness toward others in the fulfillment of your great commandment. The commandment

to love God with all our heart, with all our mind, with all our soul, and with all our strength. And the commandment to love our neighbor as you love him. Heavenly Father, we offer you the sadness and loneliness of the heart of Jesus, so that you may deign and be the companion and support of those who face the passage of time to eternity. Sacred Heart, we offer you our vigils of reparation to attract your mercy to the whole world. We want to be the balm of peace that heals your wounds and heals the wounds of your most holy body. We offer you our sacrifices of love and the most difficult moments of our lives and reparation for our sins and those of the whole world. My Lord, our God, our Savior, we come before you longing to repair our relationship with you.

I come to the pilgrimage today because I feel it's important for my students and my family and for just the people within our parish to see that I have a real love for Christ in the Eucharist and that I recognize His real presence in the Eucharist today.

I feel it's important to seek God in the Eucharist today simply because we truly do have Christ within our church. We have Christ within everything we do. He's the center, the source, and the summit of all of the life of the church. And we have that that no other church can claim to have. And so I come to worship Him today within the Eucharist, His real presence, body, blood, soul, and divinity. The role that God plays in my life is that as a teacher at our school, where I teach middle school religion and theology, I'm part of the diaconate program, becoming a deacon, I feel it's important that people see that I recognize Christ every day in our church, in the Eucharist, and I come to serve Him, that I place my entire life at His service, in service to the church and to the people, but in particular to Christ in the Eucharist. I love Christ. God is the center and the core of my life, and I seek Him in everything that I do.

I am Maria, and I am so blessed and happy to be with you today. So today I wanted to share a little part of myself. I was in prayer the other day, and I could just hear Jesus telling me, Maria, I was praying for this show, and I could hear him just telling me, Maria, you're talking about all of these different things, about how to live out the Word of God in your daily life, and forgiveness and all these things, right? But you have yet to share yourself with everyone. And today I want to do just that. I want to share a big part of my life, my testimony, why I do what I do, why I give God my life, why I dedicate my time to Christ, right? There's a reason behind that for everyone. And for me, my story is going to be unique from yours. My story is going to be completely different from yours. But the beauty of it all is that each and every one of us, each and every one of us has our unique way to get to heaven. Praise the Lord. So before I begin with that, I want to share this beautiful song with you. This beautiful song that truly means a lot to me. It helped me through a very hard time of my life. Honestly, music gets me through that a lot, right? Music helps me so much. And so as we enter into a time of worship, as we enter into this time, I want to ask you to close your eyes. Close your eyes. Close your eyes and listen to Jesus. Listen to what he has to say. Listen to him speaking to your heart. I know this song has touched so many people, including myself. And so I want to ask you to be open. Be open, receive Jesus. Just dive down deep into him. Dive down deep into his love. So deep that you can never escape it again.

0: Praise the Lord.
1: My beloved brothers and sisters in Christ, that song was called Sinking Deep. And every time that I listen to that song, every time I sing that song, I remember a part of my life that I really needed to sink deep into God's love, even if I never recognized that I had to or that that was what God was calling me to do. So I'm going to share, as I said in the beginning, I'm going to share my life story with you, the reason why I do what I do, the reason why I feel called to share my life with you guys. And so we'll start in the beginning, the very beginning. All right. I was born to a single mom, and I've never met my dad before. So my parents were divorced before I was born. And so I never met my dad. I never had the opportunity to see him. And there were so many reasons for that. And as a child growing up without a father, I missed out.

on a lot of things, right? I missed out on giving Father's Day cards to my father, or daddy-daughter dances, things like that, right? So I missed out on a lot of those things, but it never bothered me much. It never did, because I had my mom, and my mom is amazing. She is literally one of the biggest and strongest women that I've ever met. I might be biased, but still. So my mother brought me up, and what was really important to her was to bring me up in the faith, to bring me up in the Catholic faith. And I saw that work tremendously throughout my entire life. She put me through Catholic school since childhood, and even till now, I continue with a Catholic education, right? And it wasn't because she was able to, no, it was all because of the glory of God. It was because of the mercy of God that I was able to do that. She instilled in me a Catholic faith, a Catholic foundation on which I relied upon in everything that I did in my life. And so when I was around, I want to say 10 or 11 years old, I started asking questions and I started wondering, oh, who is my dad? I wish I could know my dad. And I started feeling upset, right, about the fact that I was missing out on so much. And so I had continued in prayer, and I also started going down in my faith, meaning I wasn't as devoted as I used to be. I mean, as devoted as I could be at 11 years old, but I wasn't able to love Jesus the way that I wanted to love Jesus with an everlasting love, right? And at that age, I had the opportunity to go to a retreat, all right? I know sometimes when we hear the word retreat, we'll be like, oh, man, a retreat? Why would we go to a retreat, you know? But for me, I loved retreats. That's how I grew up. I grew up going to retreats. I grew up being super active in my church and in my church programs. But this retreat was very special to me. I was attending it with my best friend, one of my closest friends. And anytime we go to a retreat together, we have this super weird tendency, without telling each other, without even telling each other that we're doing this, we will pray for one another. And that happened on the very first day of the retreat. We were sitting in adoration. It was a holy hour, and we were sitting in adoration before the Blessed Sacrament. And out of nowhere, I had no clue why she said this, okay? She whispers in my ear and says, Maria, you need to forgive your father. You need to forgive your father. Now, mind you, I don't have a father in my life right now. I don't have a biological father that I'd look up to at all, right? So I was like, how am I going to forgive this person? I don't know who it is. Who are you talking about? Are you talking about a father figure? Are you talking about God the Father? I was so confused, you know? And so I was like, I struggled the rest of that adoration. I was like, what? Who is this person that I need to forgive? And after the adoration, she comes up to me and she says, Maria, this is why I told you that. She said that she saw, and stay with me here. She said that she saw a big, bright red heart. Okay, you know, like those emoji hearts that you see? She saw a big red heart. And then at the very, very bottom, there was a dark black cloud. A dark black cloud, and it broke her heart to see it. And the image zoomed into that black cloud, and she saw a picture of a person who looked like me but with a mustache. Please do not imagine it. And then she saw my mother crying, and it brought her to tears, and that broke my heart when she told me that as well. And then she told me that she heard a voice telling her, tell her to forgive her father. And that's when I realized that the reason why I wasn't able to stay strong in my faith, the reason why I wasn't able to love God with all that I had,
was because of this one obstacle, this one cloud. I never forgave my father. Unforgiveness. Unforgiveness is such a difficult thing when it comes to your spiritual life. If you do not forgive, it blocks you from being able to truly experience the love of God. And so I had no clue how to forgive him, because I didn't know what it was that was stopping me, what it was that I had against him, right? Because I never met him before. But I realized that over the years, I had developed hatred and resentment towards my biological father, and it accumulated in my heart in a way that prevented me from recognizing God as my father. And so I spent the rest of that retreat trying to forgive my father. I spent the rest of that retreat saying, Jesus, I forgive him. Jesus, I forgive him. I didn't know why, but I continued saying it. It was as if I was faking it till I made it. And so I continued saying it. Jesus, I forgive my father. And by the grace of God alone, I was able to forgive him by the end of that retreat. Praise the Lord. And so after this, time went on and I continued to grow. I joined a ministry and I started ministering and giving word of God and preaching, singing. And I did that for many years. But once I hit the age of around 16, I went through another struggle in my life. See, one thing you need to understand is that even if you are so strong in your faith, so firm in your faith that you are, maybe you've had an experience like I did, or maybe God miraculously did something in your life, even though those things happen, even though you have that spiritual high, you can still fall. You can still fall so deep, right? And for me, that happened. I had a roller coaster. I went up and down for years. But when I was 16 years old, I hit a really dark point in my life. It wasn't as if there was just one specific thing that happened to me. No, it was as if there were so many different things going on in my life, things with my family, with my friends, with my education, with my church. It felt like every single part of my life, every single important part of my life was failing. Like everything was so burdened, so full of darkness that I couldn't see the light in anything. And then there came one day when I was so broken that I even came to the sad thought of ending my life. And I knew exactly that was not what God had called me to do. That is not something that God would wish. God does not desire for that. Not only that, my life is not mine for the taking. If God gives you your life, you have no right to take it away. You have no right to take it away. And I sat there knowing this. This was something that I preached, and I knew it. I knew it, and I struggled with it. But I was so close. But in that very moment, God showered his light on me in a way that I didn't even imagine, okay? I got a text from someone in that very moment, someone I hadn't talked to for months, someone that I used to be close with, but I wasn't as close with at the time. And this person sent me a song, okay? It was out of the blue, and I had no clue why they sent it to me. They sent me a song, and I opened the song. They were just like, just listen to this. Listen to this song. It'll literally make you cry. And I was like, okay. I'll give this to you. And I told Jesus, I looked at the crucifix in my room, and I said, Jesus, I'm going to give you these 5 minutes, okay? I will give you these 5 minutes, but after that, we're done. And so I spent those 5 minutes listening to this song. And my beloved brothers and sisters in Christ, I broke. I completely broke down. I was sobbing tears. I felt this overwhelming love of a father
that no one else can give you. No one in this world will ever give you the love that our Heavenly Father has for you. Nothing in this world can satisfy that. And in that moment, in my darkest, most broken moment in my life, God showed me His love. And it was just a reminder to me that there is no place so far that you can fall that God won't be ready to catch you and bring you back up. And in that moment, I had fallen so deep, and yet He was right there. Just as I was about to fall that last plunge and hit the bottom, He was there to catch me and bring me back up. And I cannot tell you, my beloved brothers and sisters in Christ, it was a beautiful moment to know that it wasn't in a church, it wasn't in a retreat, it wasn't in some big festival that I recognized this love, but rather it was in my own room, in front of my crucifix, that God showered His love for me. And He does it every day. It's just that we don't take that time to recognize it or appreciate it. And so after that, I once again told God, I can't imagine that You love me this much, right? And I have this thing where I share everything with my mom, okay? I share everything with her because she's such an important part of my life. I wouldn't be here without her, right? And so everything, including, you know, as a girl, all of my guy problems, all of my school issues, all my friend issues, even all the joys that I have, I share it all with my mom. But this was one thing that I struggled with so much, and I didn't tell anybody about it for around 5 months, okay? I didn't tell a single soul about it. And then one day I was praying, and I just felt that God was telling me to go and tell her everything that happened, okay? Everything that happened, because I realized that the more each day that I went on and held it to myself and didn't share it with her, I felt like I was growing away from her, not only her, but also God. And that I didn't want that anymore. I had already seen what it felt like and felt what it felt like to draw myself away from God. So I wanted to just dive deep into Jesus's love, but I couldn't do that because I wasn't telling my mom everything. I didn't tell her what had happened. And so I went to her one day and I sat her on the couch and I said, "Mom, I need to tell you something. I need to tell you something." And we sat down and I was fully prepared. I was like, "I'm not gonna cry." And I wrote down everything that I wanted to say. It was like an essay. I wrote everything down and I was reading it off of my phone. And I didn't look at her. I couldn't bring myself to look at her. But I told her everything that was on my heart, everything that had happened. And she looked at me after I finished. She just looked at me and she said, "I know. I knew." And I completely shattered, okay? I completely shattered. I didn't know how she knew. I didn't tell her anything. But my mom knew that I was struggling. She knew I was in a dark place, but she had full faith that Jesus would bring me up, that Jesus would pull me out, and she had full faith that He had placed people in my life for that very purpose. You know, the friend who sent me that song, he was only in my life for that period of time. I had only known that person for that period of time, and we're not as close now. And so I completely listened to Jesus, and I was like, "Jesus, why did You bring this person to my life in the first place?" And it was for that one night, just for that one night. It was an overwhelming sense of joy when I realized that, okay? But I was still crying at the time. I was with my mom when I was crying. And after she told me that, I hugged her, and I just knew in that moment that no matter what happened, my mom would be there to pray for me. If there are any parents out there listening to this right now,
I want to just give you, just tell you one thing. I have no, I'm not a parent. I have a long way to go.

over that. But I want to tell you one thing, whether you are a spiritual mother or father, or you have children of your own, I want to tell you to pray for your children. Be there for your children. Listen to your children. Listen to what they have for you. Listen to what they want to tell you. Because it is when they have that openness with you that they are able to not only grow closer to you, that you may grow closer as a family, but also that your family may grow closer to God. And that is so important. It is so important. Bringing the children up in the faith is our biggest goal, right? And so that was probably the biggest part of my life. Those two instances were the biggest transformation times in my life, right? But I can tell you that my whole life, this is something that I say all the time. I say it all the time. My life is my living testimony. Every single day, God shows me in little ways how he loves me so, so much, and how much more he wants to give me, how much more he wants to show me his love. He shows it to me every single day. It's just a matter of opening your eyes and opening your ears to listen and to see God working through you. Right now, we're going to go on a break, and I want to leave you with one thing. Before we come back, I want you to ask yourself, how can I recognize Jesus' love for me in my life every day? Are there people in my life that have led me closer to God? Are there people in my life right now that are trying to bring me closer to God? I'm just so oblivious to it. I'm not opening my eyes to it. I want you to ask yourself those two questions. And then the last thing I want you to do is spend one moment thanking God for everything he has done for you up until now. Whether it be big things or small things, whether it was someone smiling to you, even for that, thank Jesus. And I will see you soon.

Praise the Lord, and welcome back to Chain of Love. My name is Maria, and I'm so blessed to be here with you once again. So before our break, we were talking, I was sharing my testimony with you all, and I told you before we left to think about the people in your life that God has placed to bring you closer to Him, and then to thank God for everything that He's done in your life up until now. So for me, when I finished my testimony, but I want to tell you what happens after that, right? Jesus may work in your life in so many beautiful ways, but what happens after that? What do you do with that? And for me, that meant taking everything that Jesus had done in my life and sharing it with people, sharing it all over the world as much as I can, to the people that I love, to the people that I don't even know, sharing my story, sharing how Jesus worked in my life, and telling everyone around me that Jesus can work in their life as well. They just need to say, yes, Lord. Yes, Lord. Just saying that quick prayer, that yes, Lord, is one prayer itself. And another thing, claiming the name of Jesus in everything that you do. I don't know why God is putting this on my heart, but claim the name of Jesus in everything you do. That is the shortest prayer that you can ever make. Jesus. It is the shortest prayer ever. So just say it with me once. Jesus. Jesus. And if you say it truly from the depths of your heart, my beloved brothers and sisters in Christ, I can tell you, I can guarantee you, there is so much power in that one name. So much power. So now I want to bring you to the Word of God. This is not a Bible. It is my journal. But I want to share this one Bible verse that God was sharing with me the other day. And it was something that I needed so much at that moment. So I'm going to share it with you. It's from Psalm chapter 57, verses 1 and 2. Okay? It says this, "Be merciful to me, O God. Be merciful to me. For in you my soul takes refuge. In the shadow of your wings I will take refuge until the destroying storms pass by. I cry to God Most High, to God who fulfills his purpose for me." What is this purpose? What is this purpose, my beloved brothers and sisters in Christ? That purpose is what you are meant to fulfill in your life. That purpose is what you are meant to fulfill when God works in you. That is the very reason why you are here. It is for that purpose. You know, on the front of this book, it says, the Bible verse Jeremiah chapter 29, verse 11. And it says, "For I know the plans I have for you, plans for your welfare and not for your failure, for your harm, to give you a future of hope." My beloved brothers and sisters in Christ, that's what God desires for you. And here in this verse, what was it saying? It was saying, "Be merciful to me, O God. Be merciful. Be merciful." We can't do it alone. You can't do it on your own, my beloved brothers and sisters in Christ. I was not able to live my entire life on my own. There's so many people in my life that God placed for specific reasons. All right? The life that God gave me was so unique. It was just for me. It was a plan that he made just for me, including the downs, the times when I felt like I was down in the dumps. I can guarantee you that there's a reason for that. There was a reason why God allowed for those moments in my life, just so that I can maybe bring someone closer to Christ through my story, through what I have experienced in my life. And that goes the same for you. See, it says, in the second line, it says, "For in you my soul takes refuge." It doesn't say my body. It doesn't say my heart. It says my soul takes refuge. Your soul is the one part of you that will live on forever. And that is the part of you that takes refuge in Christ, in our Lord. "In the shadow of your wings, I will take refuge until the destroying storms pass by." Those destroying storms in your life are those moments when you feel down in the dumps, when you're going through such a difficult moment in your life that you start questioning your faith. Those are all the moments that are destroying storms, right? But God is bringing you out of them
God wants to bring you out of them, and for that you must take refuge under his wings. Take refuge in our Lord. And the last verse, the last line, it says, I cry to God Most High, to God who fulfills his purpose for me. To God who fulfills his purpose for me. I can't tell you how beautiful it is to see the Word of God coming to life in each one of us. You know, if you don't spend that time thanking God and loving God and just waiting for him to come into your life and make a miracle happen, praying to God and asking him, Lord, be merciful to me. Be merciful to me. I cry to you, God Most High. It doesn't say, I sit and say one rosary to God Most High. No, it says, I cry to God Most High from the depths of your being. No prayer is worth anything unless you say it from the depths of your heart, unless you pray it from the depths of your heart. It doesn't mean anything unless you are giving that prayer to Jesus, unless you give God that prayer with everything that you have. It's worth nothing if you don't do that. My beloved brothers and sisters in Christ, I want to share one more thing with you. I just remembered. On that, I think it was the day after I wrote that Bible verse, I came across this beautiful quote by that's written in St. Faustina's diary. St. Faustina's diary. I don't have the direct quote of it, but it's a beautiful, beautiful verse, okay? It says, Tell aching mankind to snuggle close to my merciful heart. There's more to it, but it says, tell aching mankind to snuggle close to my merciful heart. You guys, Jesus said snuggle. Jesus said snuggle. It's so beautiful. That is the love that Jesus has for you. He wants to snuggle with you. He wants you to snuggle close to his merciful heart. He is a God of mercy, and he wants to shower his mercy on you. You know, earlier when I was sharing about my testimony and how God worked in my life, I said that there was one song that God put in my life in the moment that I needed it most, okay? And I don't think I told you the name of that song, but that song was called Reckless Love. That song was called Reckless Love. And I can't tell you, every time that I hear that song, I am brought to tears because it reminds me about how God pulled me out of that really dark point in my life. Right? So right now we're going to enter into a time of worship. And as we do, I want you to listen to the words of this song. And I want you to truly pray it. Pray every word. Because as St. Augustine says, singing is praying twice. Right? Singing is praying twice. So pray this song. I'm sure many of you probably already know it. So sing it with me. From the comfort of your homes, no one's going to listen. Only God. This is just for God. Just envelop yourselves, envelop your hearts with God's reckless love.

brothers and sisters in Christ. I want you to take these last few moments that we have together and to give Jesus your heart, give Jesus your love, give Jesus everything in you. Mother Mary, we ask for your intercession as we go about the rest of our day, the rest of our evening. Be with us, guide us, intercede for us. As we pray, Hail Mary, full of grace, the Lord is with you. Blessed are you among women, and blessed is the fruit of your womb, Jesus. Holy Mary, Mother of God, pray for us sinners, now and at the hour of our death. Amen. Amen. Praise the Lord. I'm so happy that you are all here today praising Jesus with me, and I can't wait to hear from you and to hear about all the wonderful things that God is working in your life.

Today we gather together to pray for the divine intervention of Saint Benedict. To deliver us from evil and to shield us against all attempts of the adversary. In the name of the Father, and of the Son, and of the Holy Spirit. Amen. Saint Benedict, renowned father of monks, protector of the faithful, and beacon of unwavering faith, I come before you, a humble servant, seeking your intercession and guidance. In this world teeming with trials and tribulations, with shadows lurking in every corner, I find solace in your legacy, which so powerfully represents God's mighty hand amidst adversities. Your life, Saint Benedict, was a testament to God's word. For though I walk through the valley of the shadow of death, I will fear no evil, for thou art with me, Psalm 23:4. You, too, walk through such valleys, undeterred by the enemy's seductions, anchored by the word of God, and shielded by his unyielding love. In our current world, where the enemy often disguises himself in temptation, deceit, and despair, I yearn for your protection and guidance. Saint Benedict, fortified by your rule and the grace of the cross, envelop us in your mantle, as a mother wraps her child. Shield us from the arrows of negativity, the snares of malevolence, and the chains of our own sins. In times when our spirits wane, when the weight of our crosses seem unbearable, when the enemy whispers doubts into our ears, remind us, Saint Benedict, of Jesus' promise in the Gospel of Matthew. Come to me, all who labor and are heavy laden, and I will give you rest, Matthew 11:28. Let this promise be our armor, our resounding anthem against the persistent foe. Saint Benedict, through your teachings, you implored us to be vigilant in our faith, nurturing love, compassion, and kindness. Thus, I beseech you, embolden us to be bearers of God's light, to illuminate the darkest corners with acts of benevolence and mercy. In moments of weakness, guide our hearts, ensuring they remain conduits of love, reservoirs of grace, and sanctuaries of hope. As we continue our earthly pilgrimage, grappling with fleeting moments of doubt or despair, let us remember the strength and courage embedded in your rule. Let every beating of our heart be a reminder to act justly, love mercy, and walk humbly with our God. I am reminded, Saint Benedict, of how you confronted darkness with faith, repelling malevolence with the sign of the cross. As such, be our fortress against all that seeks to corrupt our hearts and souls. Infuse us with the wisdom to discern right from wrong, the strength to stand steadfast in our convictions, and the grace to radiate Christ's love in every endeavor. Cleanse our hearts and minds. Saint Benedict, just as rain purifies the earth, allowing blossoms to unfurl and the air to freshen, we ask you to cleanse our souls. Wash away the stains of past mistakes and the pain of regret. Like the shimmering brook that runs tirelessly, may our intentions be purified, our motivations true. Purge us from all sin. The adversary, often sly and insidious, tempts us into paths of darkness. In these moments, Saint Benedict, be our guiding light. As mentioned in 1 John 1:9, if we confess our sins, he is faithful and just to forgive us our sins and to cleanse us from all unrighteousness. Help us to recognize the errors of our ways, and grant us the strength to seek absolution. Restore our souls to God's embrace. In the vast expanse of the universe, we are but fleeting moments. Yet, every heartbeat, every breath, is a testament to the

divine plan. Saint Benedict, reconnect us to this cosmic dance. 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

0: I'm studying business administration and hopefully I'll graduate this year. Here at Habitats for Humanity, we're here building houses, you know, helping out the community for those people that really don't have, they have a necessity for, you know, houses and stuff. And so here we are, we're volunteering, and it's just honestly such an amazing feeling being here, surrounded, you know, we're a bunch of group today. I'm here with also a bunch of my group guys from my tennis team and some of the girls on my tennis team, as well as other classmates at Ave Maria University. And we're here, and it's such an amazing feeling, you know, helping out these people that they really do need so much help. And honestly, I'm 20 years old, and I feel so amazing doing this. It feels like I'm becoming a better person. And I recommend 100% that anybody out there who's young, old, doesn't matter, if you have the abilities to help out people in need, really, you have to come reach out, because, I mean, it's what you're doing for other people is truly amazing, and the satisfaction that it brings somebody like myself to help other people is truly a phenomenal feeling that I can't even describe.
1: Let us pray. In the name of the Father, and of the Son, and of the Holy Spirit. Amen. O glorious healer of the broken, Saint Raphael the Archangel, come swiftly to the aid of those who are in need of the healing hands. Ever gentle, ever merciful, ever mighty angel of the Lord, hear our prayer as we seek thy comfort in our affliction. Heal us now of all bodily and spiritual afflictions, so that we may be able to devote all our attention to praise God and to glorify his name. Dearest Archangel, heal us from all bonds of evil that have been placed upon us. I rebuke every foul curse that has been put against me and my family. Break all generational curses and footholds that the enemy has schemed, and place a protective shield over me in the holy name of Jesus, for no enemy may withstand the authority of Christ. A vigilant angel, I pray that you watch over me and guide me the dangers seen and unseen. I hereby renounce all evil hold. Dear Saint Raphael, I humbly ask that cast down your healing light and deliver me from any unforgiveness that plagues my heart. Remove all burdens, anguish, regrets and resentment that has kept me from my divine connection with the Lord. Reach into my heart and wrench out all these negative emotions that have no benefit for my eternal journey, even those subconscious thoughts that I have no control over. I have no need for them in my life any longer. Heal me completely from these burdens and cleanse my heart, that I may be worthy of God's graces. I pray also that you heal me from all negativity in my life, be it within or from the influence of others. These energies have no place in my heart and only seek to drag me down. Cleanse me and purify my soul. Grant me the discernment to disregard the influence of any negative thoughts, and let me be strengthened only with the wisdom that flows from the throne of God. Angel of God, heal my physical body from all sickness, diseases, ailments, aches, pain, and grant me complete restoration of my being. Remove every cancerous cell from my system, and wash away all toxins and harmful substances that have been hurting me. Place your healing hands upon me and drive out any part of foreign particles in my body that causes me harm. Cleanse me from all impure substances and make me whole once again, so that I may serve God in my greatest capacity. I place my faith in the Lord, for what may seem impossible to most is possible in His name. Let my mind be healed from the temptation of sin and all corruption that is present in this world. Remove any unclean thoughts or inclinations as I seek forgiveness for all of my transgressions. Intercede for me upon the throne of God and let all my past failings be washed away as I begin again anew. Dear Saint

Raphael, I pray for complete healing over my life today and that of my loved ones. Heal us now of all bodily and spiritual afflictions, and help us to grow closer to God. Remember me in the hour of need as you stand as advocate before the throne of the Most High. With all the fervor we can muster, we implore you, dear Saint Raphael, to intercede for us and to grant us the gift of complete healing and restoration in our lives. Hear us, O great Archangel, hear our plea and bring forth the miracle of healing we so desperately seek. Let your love envelop us, Saint Raphael, just as the wings of the angels embrace the throne of God. Let your healing power flow through our lives, bringing forth miracles as countless as the stars in the heavens, as bountiful as the sands on the seashore. Through your intercession, may God's healing be made manifest in our lives. In our frailty, we find our strength in God. In our pain, we find our healing in His mercy. In our despair, we find our hope in His promise. In our journey, we find our path in His guidance. Glory be to the Father, and to the Son, and to the Holy Spirit. As it was in the beginning, is now, and ever shall be, world without end. Amen. Our Father, who art in heaven, hallowed be thy name, thy kingdom come, thy will be done on earth as it is in heaven. Give us this day our daily bread, and forgive us our trespasses as we forgive those who trespass against us, and lead us not into temptation, but deliver us from evil. Amen.

0: I'm from Medjugorje. I'm Gabriela, an island from Mudfest. This is my fourth year, and I love people here, and I love dancing.
1: Maybe a message for young people who didn't come here.
0: They should come here.
1: Okay, thank you.

0: Hello, everybody. Welcome back to Sanctity Sessions. We're super excited today because it's been a minute since we've been here. It's nice to be back. But also, we have our first guest today. And this is so cool for us because our guest today is Robert Burns. Rob is going to, he'll tell you a little bit about himself. But Rob, we've been friends with him for a while. And he is the perfect first guest to be here with us today. And Rob, do you want to tell us a little bit about yourself and then open us up in a prayer, maybe get us ready for the show?
1: Yeah, no, for sure. Is there anything particular that you guys want to know? Like who exactly am I talking to? Am I talking to some young people, some old people? You know, can I tailor this a bit?
0: Hopefully both, man. Well, yeah, okay, whatever. Tell us about your journey with faith, with football, with growing up in Miami, whatever you feel called to say.
1: For sure. So one, I just want to say thank you guys for, you know, just even thinking of me, you know, right? Like, yo, let's bring this guy on and talk faith, right? That I'm super humble and grateful for that. I'll say when it comes to my story, bro, I think it all starts back with my grandfather. Since I can remember, my grandfather was a man of faith and he's no longer here. But Granddad Frank, you know, since I can remember, he would pick us up in his pickup truck and take us to church. And it was in the car ride that we had church before church. Like, I mean, we were going to a church service,
0: but
1: way there, hey, son, what do you think about these scriptures? What do you think about these texts? And it was kind of sort of, not even kind of, it was a sense of brainwashing, right? Like, I know we have this negative connotation with the word brainwashing, especially in like Western culture. We think like aliens and like all of this other stuff, right?
0: For sure.
1: He was simply

0: really teaching me a way of thinking, like a different mindset. Where I'm from, a lot of people fall victim to violence. A lot of people fall victim to stagnation, to poverty. And his whole thought process was like, yo, if I can get as much of this Bible into this young man, I think it'll make a difference for him in the long run. And I'm super grateful that he did, that he had that mindset, because it did. You know, I went on to play football about an hour north of where I'm from at Gulliver Prep, which is how I met Antonio. And then eventually, somewhere along the way, you introduced me to JP. And I've been super blessed, bro. I'm still playing ball to this day, and can't do it without that foundation
1: It's
0: being set
1: awesome.
0: by my grandfather.
1: Awesome, bro. Yeah.
2: That's awesome, man.
0: Yeah, bro.
2: Well, Meatball, Rob, for context, Rob and I call each other Meatball.
1: Yeah,
2: It's
1: that's fine.
2: the nickname. But anyway, Rob, you want to start us off with a prayer, man. Get us ready for today.
0: Absolutely, bro. Heavenly Father, I just want to say thank you, God, again, God, for this opportunity, Lord, that we get to come together and break bread. I don't know who is supposed to hear this, Lord, but I pray, God, that you would touch, God, whoever's listening to this. Lord, let it not be about me, Father, but let it be about you, your glory, and that, Father, you get glory from this. I pray, God, that this won't fall on deafened ears, God, but you would soften whoever is supposed to hear this, their heart, their ear gates, God. And I pray, God, that everyone can leave with at least just one thing, Lord, to take away. And not just take away with something, but to like start to like apply it in their lives and really see true transformation, Lord. We're so grateful. We're so thankful. In your name we pray. Amen.
1: Amen.
2: I love it, Meatball. Thank you.
1: Love it. So today's topic is faith under pressure. And Rob, once again, I'm so excited to have you on this podcast. And I have a bunch of questions that I want to ask you. For those that don't know, Rob is currently in NFL. He plays for the Atlanta Falcons. So that's why some of the questions are going to be based on that. So one of the first few questions that I want to ask you is, what role does prayer or scripture play, like, in preparing for a big game or even handling like a tough loss? And how do you maintain your faith amidst the pressure of the NFL?
2: Funny because I just saw an Instagram post by Rob about this, so he came right up.
0: Wait, you did see a post about this for me?
2: Exactly.
0: Really?
2: Yeah,
0: Wait, are you
2: you
0: talking
2: put
0: about
2: it
0: the
2: in
0: athlete
2: the
0: one?
2: on the
0: Okay,
2: purpose of.
0: got you, got you. Bro, there's a lot of scriptures that I like to like look through before a game. I'm really big on music too. You know, I think it's important like what you're listening to before a big game. I think it kind of starts off with like this mixture of like hype music, right? And like this has just been like a routine for me as of the last 2 years, 3 years. But then right before maybe that, like there's a period of time where like you come back from warming up, you're just in your locker room, and there's like this bit of a silence, and I put on my headphones, and like it starts to transition to like a worship music or a worship song. And I would say the scripture that I tend to go back to more times than not is the 23rd Psalm. There's something about it. It's like it kind of reminds me in a sense that even though David was like a shepherd and he's talking about, his relationship with God mirroring that of a sheep with a shepherd, it kind of reminds me of like the mindset that I want to have before a battle. Just reminding myself that, like the Lord is my shepherd. Like I have everything that I need. I'm more than equipped for this fight or for this game, so to speak. And I know that he prepares a table before me in the presence of my enemies. And even that scripture, right? Especially that part of the text. I know there's a lot of different philosophies that come, to thought when you get to that part. But when he says he prepares a table before me in the presence of my enemies, something that I talked about with Antonio is I don't ever recall God making tables and chairs. I've never seen him do it. I mean, maybe God does. I just personally, and I have no doubt that he could if he wanted to, but I've never seen him do it. But I have seen God make trees. And with that being said, God gives us the creative thought and power to turn those trees into tables and chairs. And when you look at that text and you have that in mind, I see it almost as God saying, hey, the work that you put in, I'm going to make it so evident that even your enemies have to acknowledge it.
2: Wow.
0: I see the work that you put in, the discipline, the character, even just your obedience, the fact that you're willing to trust me. If you do that, when you do that, even your enemies will have to acknowledge it. Wow. So yeah, that's awesome. Something that I always go back to.
1: That's awesome.
2: That's awesome, man. I know JP's got a couple questions. I'm gonna let him run it.
1: Yeah. No, it was leading up to perfectly to what I was gonna ask you next, which is, have there been moments when you felt like your faith was tested during your career? And how did you overcome those moments?
0: My faith is being tested right now, bro. Like, I feel like it's, I don't know how it works for you guys, but at least for me, I feel like you're forever in this period of testing, right? Like, like it may not be a big test, right? Like, you think about school, right? Some point, you know, okay, hey, I may have a pop quiz, right? And you know, there's some pressure or whatever, but you probably only carry that pressure with you for like the day before, maybe the day of. But then you have like a regular quiz where like you might carry that pressure for 3-4 days, and then you have your midterms or finals, which you carry in the back of your head a little bit longer until, you know, the day truly approaches. With that being said, I think life is similar, at least for me, where I can see different elements of being tested, where okay, hey, maybe I'm in a season of like I'm being tested family wise, right? It's a season where I'm being tested business wise, or again, as you guys refer to, I'm playing football, where I'm being tested on the gridiron. But I think you're always being tested. I think it may not feel like it always, but you're always being tested. You're always there's always an enemy out there. You know what I mean? That I see it.
1: It's just like the lowest moments in life that it's the hardest to trust God, you know, life is full of tests, like you say. And like Antonio, like, can relate to you when with the experience that he lived through with his family after when his dad was in the hospital for that long. Or for me, when growing up, I went to like over 10 different high schools because of my dad's job.
0: Bro, but it was once 10? You.
1: Yeah, over 10.
0: You
1: different
0: did not high go schools. To 10 different high schools.
1: Yeah, I did.
0: Okay, name me 8 right now. Name me 8 right now. Let's see this.
1: No, I can't do that.
0: I don't know.
1: But
0: that's a lot of schools, bro.
1: Yeah, I know. My childhood was really rough. Like,
0: bro, that's one of those things that you can't just like brief. Oh yeah, I went to 10. Like what? Like 10?
1: I really don't want to get into it because it's a long
0: you're
1: story.
0: You're good, bro.
2: Bro, but
1: sorry. Really quick, Antonio. Sorry, to make my point. Is that after you overcome that adversity, that low point in your life, it's like going to the gym, you know, it's like you gain strength, and God gives you that strength to keep going, and it helps you get closer to him. So that's why it's God's timing. You know, we go through different adversities in life that we might not understand sometimes, but it's all in God's plan, man. And I've learned as maturing in life and getting older that His timing and his planning is way better than mine, because I've tried to do it by myself in the past. And it doesn't work, and it's just all about putting your faith in him. And wonders happen. Awesome. And there's this quote that I read sometimes that don't forget to give thanks to God after you get what you prayed for. And yeah, it's all about blessings, man. And yeah, sorry.
2: No, dude, that was
1: my awesome, point.
2: I love it.
1: Rob cut me off for not believing me. That
0: beautiful point.
2: That's gonna be a YouTube guy talks about 10 high schools he went to.
0: Bro, I'm just saying, you can't just brush that up, bro. That's huge.
1: I know,
2: bro. But yeah. I was gonna build off like what you guys said, bro. One interesting thing that Rob and I have talked about in the past is how sometimes, I mean, like, the easiest point to lose faith sounds horrible, but it's like when you have everything, you know what I mean? Like, sometimes it's in the lowest point. Sometimes it's when everything is great and you like forget about God, which is so sad. You know, we only come to him when we need him, you know, and that's horrible. And the other one is, I mean, I'm sure you guys have seen like the viral video that's gone around a bunch where it's like, I pray to God for patience and he gave me obstacles to overcome or something like that.
0: You sent this to the group chat.
2: I sent another one that I saw recently. But that's the idea, is like when these tests are meant for us to get stronger, You know what I mean? And get better. Like, we're not just going to wake up and be like, I'm so patient today. Like, no.
1: Yeah.
2: Maybe at first when you're just pumped up with grace, but the rest of the time, like, it's, you know, it's maturing in the faith and it's going through these mm-hmm. moments. And so they're always going to come. And I think the point is not to be like, oh, here we go again, but to try to mm-hmm. see like the beauty in them. You know what I mean? And try to go closer to God through them.
1: Though. Exactly. Rob, can you share an experience where your faith helped you during a tough time of injury or just setbacks?
0: Bro, every time, bro, every time, bro. Like,
2: talk to us, Rob. Talk to us about like, tie this into what you're gonna say of like big faith versus long faith. Because when you explained that to me, I was like, wow, that is
0: bro. So it's funny. You text that to me, and I was like, long faith. Yeah, sometimes what happens, bro? Just being real, like we'll have these conversations, and like again, we're not recording them. There's just we're in a podcast environment, you know, but. I don't know. I have to think about that again because I know what you're talking about. I was actually in my car. I think you were in Cali. We were talking on the phone.
2: Yeah.
0: But it's just this idea that like long faith gives you the ability to persevere. It's like endurance. You know what I mean? And it's so easy for us to believe God in the short term for big things, right? That's like the big faith. Like, God, I believe you're going to heal me. I believe that you're going to heal my father. God, I believe, God, that you're going to turn this injury around for my good. But how long can you believe that? What if the report doesn't change within a week? What if the report doesn't change within a year? Do you still believe? You know what I mean? And I think long faith only happens by what we said, those different tests. You know, you build this history with God. And you get through some things and you realize, okay, hey, if I got through this, I can get through the next thing. And I think JP brought this up. He was talking about the gym, you know.
1: Mm-hmm.
0: So if you go to the gym and you get all the muscles you want and you stop training, at some point, those muscles are going to fade. Like, there is a level of, you know, paralyzation where the body says, okay, hey, if you're not offering me resistance, then like I'm going to go back to normalcy. And so it's, there's this fine line of recovery and like slowly acquiring new resistance that we are forever battling so that we can truly grow. Cause like even the muscles itself, like they only grow with resistance, you know, like that's the bottom line. And the same thing can be applied to our faith. So long faith, the perseverance, you know, that Paul talks about, you know, really believing God despite what you see. Big faith, a lot of us have, you know, it's God, you're going to do it now and having that radical belief, but it's really stewarding both, you know?
1: Yeah.
2: Oh, man. You know,
1: that
2: what,
1: made me think. Oh, sorry.
2: You got it.
1: No, it was just like something, but like when last Christmas when I was with you, Antonio, and I don't know if I should tell the story, but you were reading the verse as I walked through the valley of death. Lord yes, Shaw strengthened. That's one of the moments that is, yeah. No, I don't
2: tell
1: know if you
2: it,
1: want to say it.
2: That was hilarious.
1: No, you tell it.
2: Bro, because we were staying in this ranch and things happen in this ranch. Right?
1: Things happen.
2: I don't know where everybody's at with these things, but there was some stuff happened. The people that are there full time were telling us these stories of like getting phone calls in the middle of the night, or like they'll come out and the lights are on and the plates are all distorted on the ground, like weird things that they've seen, and the clothes gets thrown around and it's all these. And of course JP keeps asking them about it, like, hey, what else happens? And I'm like,
1: yeah, Antonio was getting so mad at me for asking them, like, yeah.
2: it'll be like 11 p.m he's like, you think there's something in here with us? I'm like, why stop? but it was cool because in that moment we kept turning to the Psalms, right? We kept praying, we kept turning to the Psalms, and I mean, like in that moment, we believed we were like in the spiritual, like literally warfare.
0: Yeah.
2: And it felt really cool to see for ourselves, like how we turn to like faith and prayer and in that moment, like you reaffirm, like God could like finish whatever's off in here in a second. You know what I mean? So
0: Yeah.
2: I was gonna ask you guys about like, have you ever had those moments? Because I think this is something that can hurt in faith too. And it's something I think human that we do, where it's like, oh, you think like this is what walking with the Lord is going to look like. This is how God is going to be there in that moment. And when you get there, it's not like you thought it would be. And you're like, dang, but it doesn't feel like it's supposed to feel. Or like, but he hasn't done what he's supposed to do. And I think that's humans. We build these expectations. We put our human twist on it. But that could be pretty detrimental when you're there and you're like, well, I guess he's not here. But it's just because he's not there the way you thought he would be.
0: Mm-hmm.
2: You guys have had moments like that. Or
0: No. Definitely, bro. I can definitely relate to that. I think, again, like you said, it's these expectations, right? Like you said, hey, God is going to be here in this certain environment one way. But I think sometimes we forget that he says, I am the I am.
2: Mm-hmm.
0: What happens with that is like, God is all things. And so his disposition, he never changes, but certain dispositions are reflected in different seasons, right? Mm-hmm. So like there is a season where as a parent, where your parents may be a little more aggressive, a little more hands-on. There are periods of times where your parents are like, hey, like I'm going to give them a little more space to let them really make these decisions. And God is a father. You know what I mean? Like he is the father, the ultimate father. And I think true fathers, they help their little ones really not just adapt, but really use what they've learned. And what happens is like those times where, you know, you don't feel like, you know, your God is as near, or maybe you thought you would feel him more. What if he's, I don't know, teaching you patience? You know what I mean? What if he's, you know, teaching you how to have that long faith? You know what I mean?
2: Exactly. What if
0: he's teaching you how to really seek him, you know, in spirit and in truth, you know? So it's just a different way to see it.
2: I love that.
1: Yeah, I also think that it's important to just live in the moment and not have too many expectations and just trust that, what I was saying earlier, just trust that God has the best plans for you. Because living in the future can, and having expectations can lead to like, you know, just not being happy overall.
2: 100%.
1: And I don't know, I feel like the world is just a sensitive place right now. It feels, to me at least, I don't know if for you guys, but to me it feels like a weird place right now.
0: Bro, we live in America, bro.
1: I want to ask you, like, how do you respond to like criticism or negative media, especially when it comes to like your faith, your beliefs, you know?
0: Well, when it comes to my beliefs, like someone says something negative about my beliefs, is that what you're saying?
1: No, like, how do you respond to like people that say like, oh, God is not real, or like, or people that even ask you, how can I get closer to God, or people that just, I don't know, sometimes like through experiences, like it's just like hard to, I don't know.
2: No, it's I a guess. Good question. Yeah, it's a good point.
1: Yeah.
0: So if you're saying like people who doubt my faith, how do I respond to them, or say like, hey, my God's not real? I think it depends, right? Like it depends in the environment, understanding, okay, what is this person's intentions? Sometimes a lot of people will have intentions just to flare up something. You know what I mean? We live in a world where people just like reaction. You know, we like clicks. You know what I mean? So sometimes there are those cases. For example, I posted something on my hey, what's your purpose account? And I was like, yeah.
2: I know where this is going.
0: Did you see that?
2: No, you told me about it.
0: Okay, yeah. I posted something and I was like, yeah, man, I just want to let you guys know out there, you all have a purpose. And this one guy, I don't know him. He's like, what do you mean? No one has a purpose. The purpose is to just be this. He was like just rambling. And I was like, hey, bro, like, you know, can I pray for you? He's like, I don't want you praying for me. But like, he was like trolling our account. And so like, understanding someone's intentions. I think there are some scenarios where people really do have real doubts, where they're like, yo, Rob, this doesn't make sense to me. And I think it's in those moments that you can just share what you know. You know what I mean?
1: Mm-hmm.
0: Something that I've learned within the last couple of years, like, it's not on me to go out there and save everyone. It's not on me to bury that burden to like try to convict everyone and like, yo, I'm telling you, like, bro, like, you're wrong. Like, we all have different reasons and seasons. And what I mean by that is there's a scripture in the Bible that says, you know, I believe it says, Apollo plants the seeds, Paul waters, but only Jesus causes growth.
2: Yeah.
0: And what that means is like, bro, in the life cycle of someone coming to know God, it's typically not this one life altering moment. You know, sometimes it's, yo, I had a friend who would always have a smile on his face and I asked him why, and he told me Jesus. And I said, ah, whatever. And then a couple of years later, that person gets in a tough situation and he remembers that friend. And maybe by, you know, life happening, he meets another friend who's like, hey, bro, have you considered going to church? So it's all these different little seeds that leads to, you know, people coming to know Christ. And it's not my job. To
1: no. And also, like, I feel like sometimes people feel like God is judging them for like what they do, or like, oh, if I do this, then God is not going to forgive me anymore. Because, and that's just the devil, man. That's just like the lies of the devil. He's a deceiver. It's just not believing those lies that the, because we also got to touch on like how the devil plays in the world, because it's a huge thing, you know? And yeah, it's just not judging. It's not thinking that God doesn't love you anymore for doing something. At the end of the day, it's like I always say, the saints fall, but they pick themselves back up every single time.
2: Antonio
0: told me this via JP. He told me this.
2: I give JP the credit.
0: Exactly. He's like, yeah, it's just like JP says.
2: That's his quote.
1: Rob, are there any other players in the league that share your faith and follow God, and how do you support each other?
0: Absolutely, bro. There's tons.
1: Like, does it drive you to like become a better athlete and just like
0: A thousand percent, bro. I think it drives you because you know whose brand you're reflecting. Like, it's not about the last name on my jersey, and it's not about the name on the front of the jersey either. Even though they're paying us, but understanding that those names are important, but the most important is God. You know what I mean? Understanding that just as my computer has the Apple logo, that I have a logo of God, and I want to make sure that I'm intentional with how I use this branding, you know, and how people perceive it, you know? So it makes you want to practice harder. It makes you want to, you know, get better, improve, and be a great teammate as well.
1: Mm-hmm. That's awesome. Antonio?
2: I forgot what I was going to say. Rob, no, I love
0: Can I ask a question?
2: Of course, man.
0: So, like, something that I've been asking this question is called, hey, what's your purpose, right? Mm-hmm. And so, as you guys know, you know, I've been playing football my whole life. This is probably the first time in a while where I am not within season. And like, I'm not practicing with the team right now. I'm recovering
2: from
0: injury. I can't go into details about the injury, but maybe off record I could. But I'm recovering from an injury, and I'm, as of right now, I'm rehabbing with the team, but I'm not going to practice. But in this time, you know, as the weeks go on, it's led me to really question myself and question. And I think it's a question we all have is, what's your purpose? Mm-hmm. And like, I'm curious for you guys with the podcast, like, what's your purpose with the podcast?
2: That's awesome, bro. I think, well, I'll just say that, dude, there's something I think about this age. Like, I think, I don't know, every all of my friends, when we hit our like near mid-20s and stuff, and maybe it's like that time God put in all our hearts to start asking, you know, what is my purpose in this earth? What's my purpose in life? I think we are so beyond blessed to know Christ, to know God, because we already have like, we're miles ahead of like, we understand at least what our purpose should be. You know what I mean? Like, to get to know God, to be more like God, like Jesus, you know? And there's a big aspect of like, to serve, you know, Jesus says, if you want to be the greatest, be the one who serves the most. You know what I mean? And we have so many great examples in the Bible. As you come to get to know Christ, like, what did he do? Did he come to be served? No, he came to serve. So we have this like calling and all these incredible examples. When you start to live that way, like, nothing is, I think, like, will give you that sense of peace and love and fulfillment and purpose as living out your faith and trying to help and trying to bring others to that water that you found, that you'll never thirst again, you know? So I think I thought about that a lot. I think that's something that drives me a lot in the podcast. I hope, honestly, I was just thinking about it before we started. I was like, look, this is about like helping people, maybe somebody hears something that'll help them. Like, it's not about you or me or JP. Like, we're, you know what I say? Like, I like to think of myself as like a vending machine. Like, oh, like, oh, like this.

0: this saint said this, and like Jesus said this, and like, you know, and I'm just kind of like dishing things I've heard that help me. And so just kind of you know, spreading the love.
1: I gotta write that one down, bro.
0: Yeah. Yeah, man.
2: What about you, JP? For me, what initially drove me, it's back then when we used to have Jesus Christ Fan Club, our little Bible study that we used to do. I really loved it, man. And I loved to hear like other people's opinions, and especially when we did like our God moments and our low moments and our high moments. Just hearing what other people had to say was interesting. And that drove me to start the podcast. And my main reason, well, I have two, but one of the two is to tell people that this life is only a small portion of what eternity really is. Mm-hmm. And to help them get to heaven. And the other is for them to just like be in that same position that I was, that I think it's interesting just listening to other people, like hopefully like our age or however old you are, just listening to us talk about God. And at the end of the day, we are building this helps me build my relationship that I have with him. Mm-hmm. And it helps them too, because at the end of the day, we're spending time putting our focus on him, which we should do more often, you know. Well, not more often, the whole time, the whole 24 hours.
1: Yeah.
2: But yeah, I'm sure it's. I hope it's interesting to whoever is listening that to hear our opinions, and yeah,
0: that's awesome.
2: That's what drives me. That's my purpose.
1: That's so bad.
0: What about you, Rob?
1: Bro, for me, it's to be a light. You know what I mean? Mm-hmm. Like something that always comes back to. In my prayers, you know, every day when I wake up, God, help me to be a light in a darkened world. You know, help me to be a light.
0: The salt of the earth.
1: Right. Help me be a light in my neighborhood. You know what I mean? Like wherever I am, I think just as you guys have said, like, you know, we live in a world where, bro, like people mentally are in a dark place. Yeah. People spiritually are in a dark place. And sometimes you just need a light. You know what I mean? You just need somebody to come by.
0: Yeah.
1: Why are you smiling? Like, you know what I mean? Why are you laughing? Why are you joyous? Awesome. Like, can I know why? Something that, you know, me and Tonio, we've talked about this before. It's like, sometimes you will be the only Bible that someone gets.
0: Yeah.
1: And so like, what about my life that points back to God, you know? And so that's kind of my thought process behind that. And even to what JP said, bro, I think that's beautiful. You know, helping people realize, okay, hey, there's more to life than this, that there is a heaven, there is an eternity.
2: Mm-hmm.
1: I would also like to add to that, like really helping people understand that, like, to enjoy this, like why we have this. Like, I like to think of heaven as like a kingdom. And sometimes we don't live in a kingdom, so it's really hard for us to fathom. But, you know, I watched a little Bridget, you know, this past summer. And what you understand about a kingdom is that its purpose is to expand, right?
0: Wow.
1: And like, when I think about earth, it was
2: God's really cool.
1: way of expanding heaven. And he said, okay, hey, I need some representatives. So he chose us. He decided to create us to become his ambassadors. And if you read Genesis in the first chapter, he goes, let us make man in our image, right? Mm-hmm. So therefore we are image bearers of God, right? Like, how do we have dominion in the earth? How do we maximize our experience here? I think sometimes, at least where I'm from, I've heard these messages, these sermons of like, yo, just pray about it and God will fix it in the afterlife. Hey, you may not be healed here on earth, but when you get to heaven, you'll be healed. And I think that's a cool message, but I don't think that's the full gospel. I think that the full gospel is that we can have heaven on earth. You know what I mean? Awesome. And I think that we should all be in pursuit of that, to bring that here, you know, whether that be in business, your health. If that was the case, like, I don't think Jesus would have came down and said, hey, heal the sick.
0: Yeah, yeah, you know?
1: I think God wants us to maximize our experience here on earth, you know, as long as we do it for his glory, you know?
0: Yeah, yeah, yeah. Bro, that was
2: really cool. Beautiful. There's a story in the Bible, Antonio, you might know it better than me, correct me if I'm wrong, but of the three women that they bring the candlelights with the oil, and one of them didn't have any oil, and the other two get in, and to the one that didn't have the oil, Jesus goes like, I don't know you, but the oil like represents what they did in life for others, in God's name. And the empty candle with no oil represents that they didn't do like, and like, you know, do you know what I'm talking about? The story?
0: Yeah. Exactly. Yeah. That one of them is like super prepared and has like a bunch of oil. And so they're all waiting for the bridegroom to open the door. And two of them are like running out of oil and they're like, oh, like give us some of yours. And she's like, I can't, like I'm waiting for the bridegroom. And so the other ones have to go to the market to go get more oil. And when they come back, like they already closed the doors and they're like, oh, what happened? And they like knock and they're like, let us in. And Jesus says like, no, but I never knew you, or like you were something like that. Or like you weren't read out something like that.
1: You guys gotta text me that story, bro. So
0: I yeah, know. For sure. It's one of the gospels. We'll send it over. Yeah. Bro, to me, it made me what Rob was. That was awesome. Thank you, brother. Thanks, JP. Yeah. Dude, I was gonna say on what Rob was saying, it made me think of the other day, bro. I went to, this is like a little life example, but it kind of relates. And I went to go play basketball, and I get pretty competitive when we play basketball, as we all do, I'm sure.
2: Yeah.
0: And so usually, like, you kind of, like, see who the best one is and, like, try to guard them up and match up and you're ruffling, whatever. And then at some point, I was like, Tony, like, you're just here to exercise, man, and have fun. Like, just, like, not gonna be the best, you know what I mean? And, but dude, that like, set me free. Like, stop trying to be the best. Like, I was just there to have fun. And so, I kind of let the spirit come in and I was like, good shot, bro. Or like, oh, hey, oh, that was a good pass. Oh, good rebound. Mm-hmm. Like just trying to hype everybody up. And bro, by the end of it, like we were all hyping each other up. It was so cool. Like we were all, we didn't know each other, but by the end of it, it was awesome. And I was just thinking like, look, this would have been a competitive, whatever situation, but because you like got in and you're like, God, like bring your joy, like come in here, come into this game. Look, like now it's like this beautiful thing, like all these positive fruits. And I think that's what life is like. Rob was saying, like God, come into Earth, come into these situations, like be, take over, like fill it, and you just see the world. You could transform the world that way, right? So,
2: yeah. Rob, like, do you ever? Because football is a dangerous sport. Do you ever feel like scared of like, and how can you relate that to putting your trust in God? Like, do you ever get scared of like?
1: Scared? I don't. No, not scared.
2: Or like nervous for playing in front of like thousands of people, or like
1: I do get nerves. Yeah. I definitely get nerves, bro. Even to now, to be honest with you, in games, practices, no, but I don't know. It's just that feeling in your stomach. You know what I mean? Mm-hmm. Those butterflies, where it's just like, wow, like I really prayed for this in a sense. In the now of what you used to pray for, I don't know. It does cause a bit of butterflies.
0: Yeah,
1: but scared? No.
0: Well, I heard that nerves are good because they show us what we care about. You know what I mean? If you weren't nervous, I'd be like, what? Like it's like such a big moment, you know? So trying to turn that into like enthusiasm. Like I can't wait to go out there. Like
1: yeah. Football, bro. It's weird in this. It's like. You have to play with emotion, but you have to be able to balance and like control emotions where you're not overly emotional. And it sounds like, you know what I mean? Because like if you don't have emotions, it's really hard to play this game. Like if you look at the best players who play, they all play with a display of a certain aura of passion, right? But like if you go too much, you become the guy who gets the flag. You're just playing recklessly. So like you definitely have to be mindful of that, but like you said, I think it's beautiful to be aware of the emotions and to play with that, bro.
0: And shout out to Ale, because I've seen Ale like do the sign of the cross before every play that Rob's in there. And when we were thinking of purpose,
1: she
0: I was thinking
1: me
0: of,
1: doing it, bro.
0: Like, yeah, that's awesome.
1: Like,
0: I love
1: I didn't
0: it.
1: Do it before, but now because since I met Ale, I'm like as much as I can, you know.
2: Rob, I'm interested in this. How do you like stay focused on the bigger picture of life, like beyond the wins and the losses, and like beyond all the professionalism that the NFL demands, you know? Like,
1: bro, I think it's remembering my purpose, you know what I mean? Just like what I said before, it's understanding that, hey, this is a tool for my purpose, but like whether I score touchdowns or not, whether there's a win or loss, God's given me a purpose. Like, you know, like it's not like, hey, you lost, yo, no more purpose. You know? Like, thank God.
0: You lost. Ooh.
1: I lost quite a bit. But yeah, it's just keeping that in mind and realizing that, hey, this is a game that I get to
0: That's
1: use
0: awesome.
1: By God. And but you do your best. You know, That's something awesome. That my granddad will say all the time is, son, you do your best, God does the rest.
0: I
1: you
0: love it. Love that quote.
1: I don't care if you're a janitor. I don't care what you do, who you are, as long as you give your absolute best, like you can sleep at night knowing that.
0: Bro, and that's I was gonna say this earlier, but when talking about like purpose and sport and what we do in life, I heard this quote one time or like recently that it said, Jesus's purpose wasn't to be a carpenter. You know what I mean? And that's what he was called to do. And I'm sure he was the greatest carpenter that's ever existed. But it wasn't like, he wasn't here to be a carpenter. It was so much more than
2: that. But hey, Rob said he's never seen him make chairs or tables.
0: Yeah.
2: That's true. No, I'm kidding. Sorry.
0: But that's hilarious.
2: No, yeah, but it is a great point. Yeah. Also, like I said, it's tough to like, put your trust in God during the low moments, but also the high moments, and especially you, Rob. Like, what advice would you give to young athletes who are trying to balance their faith and their dreams of a professional sports career? Also, in like the terms of like staying grounded when, you know, like just being humble, humility when you do well and like you sign a contract and like life's great. How do you like remember that it's all thanks to God? And yeah,
1: I would say this. If you see it in your head, you can hold it in your hand.
0: Wow.
1: Being mindful that like there's a reason why God puts that vision inside of your head. Like there's a reason why, Antonio, where you keep seeing movies. You know what I mean?
0: Yeah.
1: When you keep seeing scripts, you keep seeing song lyrics. JP, you keep seeing horses as of lately. You keep seeing yourself as a podcast host and you see millions of people tuning into your podcast. It's because God put that there for a reason.
0: Wow,
1: and awesome. Your dreams, right? God-given dreams will align you with your purpose. Like what's really cool about God is like, I don't always enjoy this. I always don't like this, but he speaks in parables, you know, especially with Jesus when he came to earth, he would, you know, just talk in a way that like he would tell these little stories, but they were the collective of a greater story. And so sometimes we see in glimpses, right? Like, man, I kept seeing myself as a Division I athlete. Like I knew it, like, you know what I mean? Like I saw it, but in high school, Antonio can tell you, I had injuries. Like a lot of people don't know this. This is a fun fact. I've never ran for more than 1,000 yards in my high school career. I think it was actually 1,200 yards in my entire high school career. So we're saying wow. In 4 years, I only ran for 1,200 yards. Most guys who go on to become, you know, D1 guys, NFL guys, bro, they run for like 2,000 yards plus minimum per year. Yeah. You know what I mean? Like per year. And so with that, I would just tell them, like, as long as you can see it in your head, there's wow. a chance. You know what I mean? I think about Noah. Yo, God told me I gotta build this like thing. Like, I don't even know. Yeah. I know looking back on it now, we call it an ark, but like, I don't know. Did he call it an ark back then? Yo, God told me to build an ark. I'm pretty sure people are like, yo, like, what are you talking about? Like, yeah. I didn't hear him. And like, there's gonna be rain, bro. They had never seen rain like that before. You know, what do you mean?
0: Wow.
1: He's gonna fall out of the sky and it's gonna overtake us. But he tried telling people and he kept building that thing for 120 years. And I'm pretty sure. Year 10 of him building it, people are like, you sure? You sure? And I'm pretty sure if they did that at 10 years, they definitely did that at 50 and 100. And it wasn't until that 120th year. And so I would just tell the young athletes, like, as long as you're the only person that has to believe, you know, it's just
0: wow.
1: you. Yeah.
2: I didn't even think of.
0: No, you got it.
2: Antonio, it's always me and you.
0: Yeah. Rob's dropping truth. We're like trying to hop on there.
2: Yeah. No, it made me think of in the Bible when God orders the angel to tell Abraham to sacrifice his son as a sign of as a test of trust. You know, like God puts these adversities in our life that it's to see how, like I don't know, like maybe you, I don't know, maybe you broke your leg, because if you didn't break your leg, you were going to get in a car in that afternoon, and you were going to get in a car crash, and something way worse was going to happen to you. You know, so it's God's timing, like I said earlier, like it all happens for a reason. Yeah, that made me think of that after what you said.
1: Yeah. See, that's one of those moments where I hit this, you know?
2: Yeah. Every time I ride horses before I'm on the ring to do the course, I always do this.
1: Wow.
2: Before riding, because I get scared, because it's also a dangerous sport. I wouldn't say as dangerous as football at all, but if you fall, you can get paralyzed. Like my mom, she used to do jumpers too, which is equestrian jumping, and she was blind for a month. She couldn't see for a month because she fell off the horse. Wow. And she hit the back of her head, and she didn't recognize my dad. And yeah, so it is a dangerous sport. So I always hit this before.
0: Remember when we went skiing, Juan, and we like went off trail, and there was like this crazy like double black, and we were like, you want to pray? And we like
2: prayed. Yeah, I remember that. We went down the trail praying. Yeah.
0: Yeah, that was intense. Dude, I was gonna say something, but I forgot.
1: Bro, I'm actually curious. And again, I'm gonna stop asking questions after this. And
0: no,
1: like,
0: we love it.
1: Continue. But like, bro, when it comes to a question, like, was it, hey, just this like passion that just formed? Was it hearing your mom's stories? Like, how did you like really say, yo, like, I'm going to go do this right now? Like,
2: so ever since I was little,
1: is it just a hobby for you?
2: It's a hobby, but I see it more as like a passion. Mm. It's definitely a passion. I feel like I found more than a passion, like a purpose, because it's something that I see myself doing for the rest of my life, as I for sure right now. This year has been crazy for me, because I thought I was going to move to Spain, and I went to Spain, and then I thought I was going to move to Mexico, and I went to Mexico, and then I thought in Spain, I realized that I tried to be happy, because at that time, like, my parents were living in Spain. And I for me, it's important to be close to my family. And I tried my best, and I told my dad, like, hey, dad, like, I just don't feel happy here, because it's very different, the lifestyle, to what I was just not happy. And he told me something that I needed to hear. It was like, hey, like, we're always going to be with you. Like, as long as you're happy, like, we're with you. So that, like, closed my thoughts, and I came back to Miami, and then they eventually came over. But with horses, ever since I was little, I was really into, like, open riding, not jumping at all. I started jumping in February, is when I started getting into this hobby, which turned into a passion. Wow. And it's great, man. It's great how it works.
0: Gotta shout them out.
2: I've lived through, like, yeah, like I've met a lot of great people through this sport, that I can call.
1: So you're competing, like.
2: Competing right now. Yeah. I'm like traveling to shows around the US competing.
1: Wow.
2: But yeah, it's definitely not something that my goal is to become a professional in the future. And is the max height is 1.60 meters for that. But I still have a long way to go. But as of now, yeah, I've met a lot of great people through the sport. And I'm just extremely grateful that I'm doing this, and I'm very happy.
1: Bro,
2: yeah,
1: that's awesome, bro. That's awesome. Yeah, have you guys seen the bro? So there's like another sport where it's like it's not a real horse, but it's like they, you know what I'm talking about?
0: No, I'm not sure.
1: And they jump with the horses, but they're like indoors.
0: No, I haven't heard about this.
1: Seen what I'm talking about?
2: So in horses, there's three different kinds of it's dressage, and then it's the jumpers. And then there's the hunters, but I don't know if that's what you mean,
1: bro. No, right. I'm gonna find it. You know what I mean? Later.
2: Wait, guys, I want to do something that we didn't do. We usually do, but and we usually prepare for this, but Holy Spirit guide us. I want to do our highs, lows, and God moments of the week. Mm-hmm. Okay.
0: Well, yeah, we'll do it to close out.
1: By the way, hobby horse, the sport I'm talking about. So. Everybody watching this, all seeing eye, when you're done,
0: I'll see.
1: Google Of course.
2: Crossing,

0: It's crazy. I watch it all the time just because, like, I don't know, it speaks to me, you know. So you might see me in this sport. You might have a competitor, JP, one day.
1: Okay.
0: Slightly different. You'll see what I'm talking about.
1: Okay. For me,

0: My low moment, I guess, is that I was showing 2 days ago and I crashed into the standard of a job because I'm still getting there. And my God moment is I guess just I showing after that I was a little bit scared because I crashed into the standard and I almost fell off the horse. So I always do, I turn to God and I put my trust in him and my horse and in him. And yeah, I did great the day after that, but I was really nervous. I remember that. I was super nervous. And I prayed b before getting on the horse. And yeah, it helped me perform better for sure.
1: Nice. Awesome. Meatball, you got some?
2: Yeah, bro, I would say highs and lows. My high, and bro, I know this sounds cheesy, but honestly, it's being alive, bro. Like I'm at that point where it's just like, yeah, I woke up today, bro. Like, you know what I mean? Just like understanding that, like, bro, like he gave me a purpose. Like, yo, that still means like I have purpose to get done. I have work to do. My low is I've told you guys, you know, I haven't been able to practice with the team. Been I just had another doctor's appointment today, which is a little more favorable. But just not being able to do the thing, right, that like I've always associated with like being productive and being a contributing member with. So that's a low that, you know, I've been wrestling with. There's moments where it's like, all right, I'm good, you know what I mean? But then like when you watch your team play and like you're watching them play from home, it's like, ah, I thought I was good. I'm not as good as I thought I was. You know, that kind of thing. But yeah, that's my high and low. My God moment is bro, honestly, today, like doing this with you guys, bro, like
1: That's awesome.
0: how cool is this,
2: bro? Because I remember, bro, you guys have brought this up to me like a while ago. You
0: Yeah, Rob.
2: know? Like I want to, we can put some years on it. And like there was a point where I remember we were gonna do it. Me and Antonio, we had done something in your garage before.
1: We gotta bring that back, by the way. That was great.
2: But it's just cool, bro, that like God's purposes will remain. Like it doesn't matter, you know, what the enemy has, how much he tries to delay, he can't deny. And like that's what the enemy does. He'll delay something, he'll try to delay the promises, and he's very cunning with that, right? Like, hey JP, start this podcast, but like you may, you know, run into some difficulties. He's just trying to delay it. So this is my God moment, bro.
0: That's awesome. Wait, I want to change my God moment because I'm usually like very scared of like death. That's like my biggest fear in life. And I naturally have like a low pulse. Like my pulse at night drops to like 36. I know that's probably normal for you, Rob, because you're an athlete, but for me it's not. And I've come to realize as I gotten older that what huge of a blessing it is to just wake up. And every time I wake up, I just go like, thank you, God, for waking me up today. And we take for granted the little things in life, you know, which are the things that truly make us happy. That's a better God moment for me.
1: That's
0: Because
1: awesome. For me, my high, I would say it's been I've been able to do, I got like this routine going on now where I like wake up at like 5:30 and then like work out before class, go to class, like been able to like stay consistent and like disciplined. Or like I did, I'm doing this thing too. Like I'm gonna eat sugar, but like and like
0: Antonio's
1: junk food.
0: been,
1: Like, go
0: you've been with some David Goggins probably, right?
1: ahead. That's hilarious. No, I try to get some discipline because like now I'm living. It's the first time I've ever lived like just by myself in LA, and a lot is like you can kind of just do whatever you want all the time. I mean, I have class and stuff, but like if I want to go here, I go here. If I want to go there, I go there, and. So I'm trying to like set some limits on myself because if not, it's like weird, like almost too much, like feel weird just doing whatever I want all the time. So my high has been being able to stay disciplined. My low is that I miss Andrea Bombón. I miss you. Daily shout out. Can't go on an episode without shouting out Andrea.
2: I
1: I don't

0: super high. Update you guys if somebody's tuning back in. It's been a couple of weeks. I got engaged, so that was amazing. Yeah, so excited. My boy Rob did too. So we're living this together.
1: Shout out Ali.
0: Shout out Ali. Shout out Andrea. Love you guys.
2: And, oh wait, Rob, congrats, man! I never got to see that. Congrats for getting engaged, man. That's awesome.
0: It's it's kind of crazy that we did it at the same time, but I miss Andrea, and we FaceTime a lot. She's the best, but it's not the same. But it's amazing having her with me through this. And then the God moment, dude. I have a lot, but I guess I would summarize it as dude, a lot of my friends are like asking me about God. It's crazy. Mm-hmm. Like a lot of people have been reaching out and hey, like I got this. I'm starting to read the Bible. All these celebrities like Ozuna, Daddy Yankee, like God's doing something. And it's so amazing to watch. Wow. And also like in school, like there's been a lot of moments where I'm like walking by and I ran into someone I know or like I'm leaving class and someone's struggling with, wait, how do I say this? Okay. Let me recash. Nothing. There's been times when like, I feel like God says like, Tony, do this, do that. And I'm like, okay, I'm going to do it. And you do it and like something amazing happens or like you like stay something tell me to stay and talk to the TA. And then I was talking to my TA and I'm taking a class called The Universe now for my science GE. And then he's telling me he's like studying dark matter and astrophysics and all these like incredible things. And I'm like, dude, wow, this dude is. And then he's like, yeah. And I mean, for me, like I'm a Christian. And I was like, dude, me too. And so we started like having this awesome conversation and you just never know, but be open to like when God says, yo, do this, be like, all right, sure. And like, I don't know why, but let's do it. And you get these like amazing, you get that's this awesome. Like, human side where you're like, ah, but I like, I was going to go watch like Netflix for a little bit. And you're like, all right, let me say yes though. And like these amazing things happen. So
1: yeah, bro.
2: Be open. Wait, Rob, I have a question, a quick question. What's your favorite song that you feel the most connected to God when you listen to it?
1: Bro, you guys know I'm a big music head, bro. So it changes, right? I think it depends on the season, right? Bro, I can send you guys something, but I listened to this like this playlist last night, bro, and I shouldn't have listened to it, bro. This was like at like 2:00 in the morning. I'm like up. Antonio knows I've been trying to develop this app, which we're really close to, right? We're about to actually.
2: Yeah. Awesome.
1: And the development team, they live in India, so it's a different time zone. So staying try to communicate with them. And it's called 35 Minutes Soaking Worship with Sunmisola. Bro, worst decision, bro, because I was bawling. Bro, it just had me bawling, like just like a baby last night. You know what I mean?
0: That's awesome, man.
1: And I've been playing it all again today throughout the day. So it just
2: awesome.
1: There's a couple bands that I like. There's I don't know if you guys heard of Elevation Worship.
2: Yeah.
1: Maverick City.
2: I love the song Gyra by them.
1: Exactly.
2: Yeah, Gyra is the one that gets to me. Yeah.
1: Bands, bro. You guys know who What Up RG is? He's a rapper out of Cali, actually. He's really good.
2: No.
1: Yeah, I gotta put you guys on.
0: We gotta.
2: I know Lecrae. Playlist. I know Lecrae.
1: So he was actually signed to Lecrae's.
2: Oh, that's cool.
1: Yeah.
2: Wait, I want to touch on this. Like, if you're listening to this and you don't know how to get closer to God, for me and for us, I think music helps a lot. It helps me just to worship Him. It helps me feel connected to Him. And sometimes, like Rob said, you cry, sometimes you feel happy, sometimes you feel inspired. But yeah, music plays a big part in humans. I'd say music is so influential to people, you know. So yeah, that's one way to get closer to God for sure.
0: That's awesome. 100%.
2: But anyways, Rob, thank you so much, man, for coming on. I'm more than happy.
1: Thank you guys episode. For having me. As I tell Antonio all the time, bro, Antonio's a brother to me, man.
0: Yeah, me too.
1: You guys need however I can help, bro. Like, you just
2: Rob, I've known you since I was 14, bro, or 13, something like that.
0: That's crazy.
1: Yeah. That's crazy.
0: Bro, shout out.
2: Wow, Rob. I remember you were playing the piano in Antonio's house with a slice of pizza on a plate. And you just turned around and you're like, hey, I'm Rob. And I'm like, hey.
1: Sounds very accurate. You spent so much time on that piano.
0: Yeah, man. Some good stuff came out of that piano. We gotta go back. Music, but maybe next time we have Rob on, maybe we'll share the meatball story. And
2: Antonio, you want to do the closing prayer?
0: Yeah, I'm down. In the name of the Father and Son, Holy Spirit, Lord, thank you so much for this time with Robert. What an incredible person. Thank you for everything you've done in our lives, the men you've helped us to become. Thank you for loving us with our faults too. And we pray that everything you've given to us, we can give to everybody else to be reflections of you, of your love, of your grace. Like Robert said, to be that light in the world, to put you in all our situations and every moment. We pray for an increase in faith that you teach us to have an even better relationship with you, to open our hearts, to let you in, to transform the world. And we pray that the Holy Spirit be guiding us, leading us always. We surrender to you. And I think if we all could say something, we'd say thank you. Thank you for this time, that if everybody who needs to hear it, hears it, and that we get to do this a lot more to glorify you. Thank you, Lord. In Jesus' name, we pray.
2: Amen.

Dear children, I invite you to get to know my son better through prayer and charity. Let pure and open hearts learn to listen to what my son tells you in order to see spiritually. That as one people of God in communion with my son, you testify to the truth with your life. Pray, my children, that together with my son, you can bring only peace, joy, and love to all your brothers and sisters. I am with you, and I bless you with a mother's blessing.

preparation before each hour. O my Lord Jesus Christ, prostrate in your divine presence, I implore your most loving heart to admit me to the sorrowful meditation of the 24 hours in which, for love of us, you wanted to suffer so much in your adorable body and in your most holy soul unto death on the cross. Oh, please give me help, grace, love, deep compassion, and understanding of your sufferings as I now meditate on this hour. And for those which I cannot meditate, I offer you my will to meditate on them, and I willingly intend to meditate on them in all the hours in which I have to apply myself to my duties or to sleep. Accept, O merciful Lord, my loving intention, and let it be beneficial for me and for all, as if I effectively and in a saintly way accomplish what I wish to practice. Meanwhile, I give you thanks, O my Jesus, for calling me to union with you by means of prayer. And to please you more, I take your thoughts, your tongue, your heart, and with this, I intend to pray, fusing all of myself in your will and in your love, and stretching out my arms to hug you. I place my head on your heart, and I begin. Thanksgiving after each hour. My loving Jesus, you have called me in this hour of your passion to keep you company, and I have come. I seem to hear you praying, repairing and suffering in anguish and sorrow, pleading for the salvation of souls in the most touching and eloquent voices. I tried to follow you in everything, and now, having to lead you in my unusual occupations, I seem to hear you praying, repairing and suffering in anguish and sorrow, pleading for the salvation of souls in the most touching and eloquent voices. I tried to follow you in everything, and now, having to leave you for my usual occupations, I feel the duty to say to you,

thank you, and I bless you. Yes, O Jesus, I repeat to you, thank you, thousands and thousands of times, and I bless you for all that you have done and suffered for me and for all. I thank you and I bless you for every drop of blood you shed, for every breath, for every heartbeat, for every step, word, glance, bitterness, and offense which you endured. In everything, O my Jesus, I intend to seal you with a thank you and I bless you. Please, O Jesus, let my whole being send you a continuous flow of thanks and blessings, so as to draw upon me and upon everyone the flow of your blessings and thanks. Oh, please, O Jesus, press me to your heart, and with your most holy hands, seal every particle of my being with your I bless you, so that nothing other than a continuous hymn to you may come from me. Second hour, from 6 to 7 p.m., Jesus departs from his most holy mother and sets out for the cenacle. My adorable Jesus, as I have shared in your sufferings together with you and in those of your afflicted mama, I see that you are about to leave to go there where the will of the Father calls you. The love between son and mother is so great as to render you inseparable. So you leave yourself in the heart of your mama, and the queen and sweet mama places herself into yours. Otherwise, it would have been impossible for you to separate. But then, blessing each other, you give her the last kiss to strengthen her in the bitter pains she is about to suffer. And giving her your last goodbye, you leave. But the paleness of your face, your trembling lips, your suffocated voice, as though wanting to burst into tears in saying goodbye, everything tells me how much you love her and how much you suffer in leaving her. But to fulfill the will of the Father, with your hearts fused into each other, you submit yourselves to everything, wanting to repair for those who, unwilling to overcome the tendernesses of relatives and friends and bonds and attachments, do not care about fulfilling the holy will of God and corresponding to the state of sanctity to which God calls them. What sorrow do these souls not give you in rejecting from their hearts the love you want to give them, contenting themselves with the love of creatures. My lovable love, as I repair with you, allow me to remain with your mama in order to console her and sustain her while you leave. Then I will hasten my steps to come and reach you. But to my greatest sorrow, I see that my anguishing mama shivers, and her pain is such that, as she tries to say goodbye to her son, her voice dies on her lips, and she is unable to utter a word. She is about to faint, and in her swoon of love, she says, my son, I bless you. What a bitter separation, more cruel than any death. But the pain yet prevents her from uttering a word and makes her mute. Disconsolate queen, let me sustain you, dry your tears,
and compassionate you in your bitter sorrow. My mama, I will not leave you alone. And you, take me with you and teach me in these moments so painful for you and for Jesus, what I have to do, how to defend him, repair him, and console him, and whether I must lay down my life to defend his. No, I will not move from under your mantle. At your wish, I will fly to Jesus. I will bring him your love, your affections, your kisses together with mine, and I will place them in each wound, in every drop of his blood, in every pain and insult, so that in feeling the kisses and the love of his mama in each pain, his sufferings will be sweetened. Then I will come again under your mantle, bringing you his kisses to sweeten your pierced heart. My mama, my heart is pounding. I want to go to Jesus. And as I kiss your maternal hands, bless me as you blessed Jesus and allow me to go to him. My sweet Jesus, love directs me toward your steps and I reach you. And as you walk along the streets of Jerusalem together with your beloved disciples, I look at you and I see you still pale. I hear your voice, sweet, yes, but sad. So much as to break the heart of your disciples who feel troubled. This is the last time, you say, that I walk along these streets by myself. Tomorrow I will walk through them, bound and dragged among 1,000 insults, and pointing out the places where you will be most insulted and tortured, you continue to speak. My life down here is about to set, just as the sun is now setting. And tomorrow at this hour, I will no longer be here. But like the sun, I will rise again on the third day. At your words, the apostles become sad and taciturn, not knowing what to answer. But you add, courage, do not lose heart. I will not leave you. I will always be with you. But it is necessary that I die for the good of you all. In saying these words, you are moved. But with trembling voice, you continue to instruct them. And before enclosing yourself in the cenacle, you look at the sun, which is setting, just as your life is setting. You offer your steps for those who find themselves at the setting of their life, giving them the grace to let it set in you, and repairing for those who, in spite of the sorrows and disillusionments of life, are obstinate in not wanting to surrender to you. Then you look at Jerusalem again, the center of your prodigies and of the predilections of your heart. Jerusalem, which in return is preparing your cross and is sharpening the nails to commit the deicide. And you tremble. Your heart breaks, and you cry over its destruction. With this, you repair for many souls consecrated to you, whom you tried to form with so much care as portents of your love, and they, ungrateful and unrequiting, make you suffer more bitternesses. I want to repair together with you, to sweeten the stabbing of your heart. But I see that you are horrified by the sight of Jerusalem, and withdrawing your gaze, you enter the cenacle. My love,
Hold me tightly to your

heart, that I may make your bitternesses my own, to offer them together with you. And you, look with pity upon my soul, and pouring your love into it, bless me. Reflections and practices. Jesus promptly departs from his mother, and although his most tender heart undergoes a shock. Are we ready to sacrifice even the most legitimate and holy affections in order to fulfill the divine volition? Let us examine ourselves, especially in the cases of separation from the sense of the divine presence or from sensible devotion. Jesus did not take his last steps in vain. In them, he glorified the Father and asked for the salvation of souls. We must place in our steps the same intentions that Jesus placed, that is, to sacrifice ourselves for the glory of the Father and for the good of souls. We must also imagine placing our steps in those of Jesus Christ. And as Jesus did not make them in vain, but enclosed in his steps all those of the creatures, repairing for all their missteps, to give the glory due to the Father and life to all the missteps of creatures, so that they might walk along the path of good. So we should do it in the same way, placing our steps in those of Jesus Christ with his own intentions. Do we walk on the street modest and composed so as to be an example to others? As the afflicted Jesus walked, he talked to the apostles every once in a while, speaking to them about his imminent passion. What do we say in our conversations? When the opportunity arises, do we make the passion of the divine Redeemer the object of our conversations? In seeing the apostles sad and discouraged, loving Jesus tried to comfort them. Do we place in our conversations the intentions of relieving Jesus Christ? Do we try to do them in the will of God, infusing in others the spirit of Jesus Christ? Jesus goes to the cenacle. We must enclose our thoughts, affections, heartbeats, prayers, actions, food, and work in the heart of Jesus Christ in the act of operating. And by doing this, our actions will acquire the divine attitude. However, since it is difficult to always keep this divine attitude, because it is hard for the soul to fuse her acts continuously in him, the soul can compensate with the attitude of her goodwill, and Jesus will be very pleased. He will become the vigilant sentry of her every thought, of her every word, and of her every heartbeat. He will place these acts as cortege inside and outside himself, looking at them with great love for the fruit of the goodwill of the creature. And when the soul, fusing herself in him, does her immediate acts with Jesus, good Jesus will feel so attracted toward that soul that he will do what she does together with her, transmuting the work of the creature into divine work. All this is the effect of the goodness of God, which takes everything into account and rewards everything, even a tiny act in the will of God, so that the creature may not be defrauded of anything. O my life and my all, may your steps direct mine, and as I tread the earth, let my thoughts be in heaven.

Medjugorje Peace Tablet. In the name of the Father, and the Son, and the Holy Spirit. Amen. I believe in God, the Father Almighty, Creator of heaven and earth, and in Jesus Christ, His only Son, our Lord, who was conceived by the Holy Spirit, born of the Virgin Mary, suffered under Pontius Pilate, was crucified, died, and was buried. He descended into hell. On the third day he rose again from the dead. He ascended into heaven and is seated at the right hand of God the Father Almighty. From there he shall come to judge the living and the dead. I believe in the Holy Spirit, the Holy Catholic Church, the communion of saints, the forgiveness of sins, the resurrection of the body, and life everlasting. Amen. Our Father, who art in heaven, hallowed be thy name. Thy kingdom come, thy will be done, on earth as it is in heaven. Give us this day our daily bread, and forgive us our trespasses, as we forgive those who trespass against us. And lead us not into temptation, but deliver us from evil. Amen. Hail Mary, full of grace, the Lord is with thee. Blessed art thou among women, and blessed is the fruit of thy womb, Jesus. Holy Mary, Mother of God, pray for us sinners, now and at the hour of our death. Amen. Glory be to the Father, and to the Son, and to the Holy Spirit, as it was in the beginning, is now, and ever shall be, a world without end. Amen. Our Father, who art in heaven, hallowed be thy name. Thy kingdom come, thy will be done, on earth as it is in heaven. Give us this day our daily bread, and forgive us our trespasses, as we forgive those who trespass against us. And lead us not into temptation, but deliver us from evil. Amen. Hail Mary, full of grace, the Lord is with thee. Blessed art thou among women, and blessed is the fruit of thy womb, Jesus. Holy Mary, Mother of God, pray for us sinners, now and at the hour of our death. Amen. Glory be to the Father, and to the Son, and to the Holy Spirit, as it was in the beginning, is now, and ever shall be, a world without end. Amen. Our Father, who art in heaven, hallowed be thy name. Thy kingdom come, thy will be done, on earth as it is in heaven. Give us this day our daily bread, and forgive us our trespasses, as we forgive those who trespass against us. And lead us not into temptation, but deliver us from evil. Amen. Hail Mary, full of grace, the Lord is with thee. Blessed art thou among women, and blessed is the fruit of thy womb, Jesus. Holy Mary, Mother of God, pray for us sinners, now and at the hour of our death. Amen. Glory be to the Father, and to the Son, and to the Holy Spirit, as it was in the beginning, is now, and ever shall be, a world without end. Amen. Our Father, who art in heaven, hallowed be thy name. Thy kingdom come, thy will be done, on earth as it is in heaven. Give us this day our daily bread, and forgive us our trespasses, as we forgive those who trespass against us. And lead us not into temptation, but deliver us from evil. Amen. Hail Mary, full of grace, the Lord is with thee. Blessed art thou among women, and blessed is the fruit of thy womb, Jesus. Holy Mary, Mother of God, pray for us sinners, now and at the hour of our death. Amen. Glory be to the Father, and to the Son, and to the Holy Spirit, as it was in the beginning, is now, and ever shall be, world without end. Amen. Our Father, who art in heaven, hallowed be thy name. Thy kingdom come, thy will be done, on earth as it is in heaven. Give us this day our daily bread, and forgive us our trespasses, as we forgive those who trespass against us. And lead us not into temptation, but deliver us from evil. Amen.

Hail Mary, full of grace, the Lord is with thee. Blessed art thou among women, and blessed is the fruit of thy womb, Jesus. Holy Mary, Mother of God, pray for us sinners, now and at the hour of our death. Amen. Glory be to the Father, and to the Son, and to the Holy Spirit, as it was in the beginning, is now, and ever shall be, a world without end. Amen. Our Father, who art in heaven, hallowed be thy name. Thy kingdom come, thy will be done, on earth as it is in heaven. Give us this day our daily bread, and forgive us our trespasses, as we forgive those who trespass against us. And lead us not into temptation, but deliver us from evil. Amen. Hail Mary, full of grace, the Lord is with thee. Blessed art thou among women, and blessed is the fruit of thy womb, Jesus. Holy Mary, Mother of God, pray for us sinners, now and at the hour of our death. Amen. Glory be to the Father, and to the Son, and to the Holy Spirit, as it was in the beginning, is now, and ever shall be, a world without end. Amen. Our Father, who art in heaven, hallowed be thy name. Thy kingdom come, thy will be done, on earth as it is in heaven. Give us this day our daily bread, and forgive us our trespasses, as we forgive those who trespass against us. And lead us not into temptation, but deliver us from evil. Amen. Hail Mary, full of grace, the Lord is with thee. Blessed art thou among women, and blessed is the fruit of thy womb, Jesus. Holy Mary, Mother of God, pray for us sinners, now and at the hour of our death. Amen. Glory be to the Father, and to the Son, and to the Holy Spirit, as it was in the beginning, is now, and ever shall be, a world without end. Amen. Our Lady, Queen of Peace, pray for us. In the name of the Father, and the Son, and the Holy Spirit. Amen.

0: Hi everyone, my name's Nathan. I've been playing saxophone for almost 10 years now.
1: Hi guys, my name is Joseph Rowe, and I've been playing the clarinet since third grade, and now I'm a senior in college.
0: Something that I love about playing the saxophone is how much it has helped me grow in my relationship with God. You have to consistently practice saxophone to even be close to playing at the level that is performance ready. And the same goes with God. You need to have a relationship with Him every day.
1: I really love the instrument, and I feel like it's brought me closer to God through the hard work and perseverance I put into practicing.
0: You need to be constantly talking with Him and working on your relationship with Him, just like I need to with saxophone, and it helps me grow in my faith that way.
1: I also always pray to Saint Cecilia, the patron saint of music and instruments, to just help me focus and to give me a clear mind when I sit down and practice the instrument.

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Our Lady thanks you for responding to her call. May God multiply your blessings.

St. John Paul wrote a letter to artists, and he referred to them as images of the Creator. He reminded all artists that they communicate the message entrusted to them by Jesus Christ. And church needs art, because art makes the visible beauty perceivable and draws people to God, because we're all attracted to the Lord. He is the source of all beauty. In fact, John Paul said it this way: beauty is the key to the mystery. It's a call to transcendence. It's an invitation to savor life and dream of the future. And he explained that's why the beauty of created things will never fully satisfy. It stirs a hidden nostalgia for God, which a lover of beauty like St. Augustine could express in these words: late have I loved you, beauty so old and so new. Late have I loved you. John Paul called Christian artists to create epiphanies of beauty. An epiphany is a manifestation. And he encouraged a flourishing of all the arts and a great renewal of humanity. He began the letter with words from the book of Genesis: God saw all that he had made, and it was very good. Well, it still is. Included among artists are actors and playwrights. And that's the reason why the story of an actor, playwright, and martyr named Genesius is so timely. As our culture moves away from God, it's losing an understanding of the dignity of the human person. Because when a culture rejects God, it rejects beauty. This is why we need Christian artists to create these epiphanies of beauty for this new missionary age. And the story of Genesius needs to be told. What we know about him comes from a 7th century document called the Acts of the Martyrs. During the brutal persecution of Christians under the Emperor Diocletian in the 3rd and 4th centuries, a pagan man named Genesius wrote a play mocking Christianity. Yes, this is the man who would later become a great saint and a martyr. Diocletian traveled to Rome in the year 303. Genesius knew of the emperor's hatred of Christianity, and he thought he could advance himself by writing and performing in a play which mocked the church. Genesius decided the best way to write such a satirical play was to deceive members of the local Christian community into believing he wanted to join them, to become a Christian. So they accepted him into the catechumenate. That's a period of instruction for baptism. And during those months of instruction, he decided to make the claims that baptism washed away sin and brought the baptized into a new life in Jesus the subject of this mocking play. He was going to mock them both on stage in front of Diocletian. But something happened. During this period of instruction in the Christian way of life, he found himself increasingly drawn to the Savior. He became conflicted. He finally left the catechumenate and rejected the claims of Christianity. And he went on to write that blasphemous parody of the Christian faith. And he performed it in front of the emperor to enhance his standing, or so he thought. God had a very different plan. Genesius appeared on stage playing a bedridden sick man who cried out to be baptized. And an actor playing a Christian priest came to baptize the sick man. And as the priest poured water over the head of Genesius, Genesius encountered the risen Lord Jesus and saw the truth of the Christian faith. He gave testimony to Jesus in front of all who were watching, and he called on the emperor to give his life to the Lord. Hear his words. He said to the emperor, "I came here today to please an earthly emperor, but what I've done is to please a heavenly king. I came here to give you laughter, but what I've done is give joy to God and his angels. From this moment on," Genesius said, "believe me, I will never mock these great mysteries again. I now know that the Lord Jesus Christ is the true God, the light, the truth, and the mercy of all who have received his gift of baptism. O great emperor, believe in these mysteries. I will teach you and you will know the Lord Jesus Christ is the true God." Diocletian was enraged. He had this holy new Christian tortured and beheaded when he refused to renounce his faith in Jesus. Genesius died in beauty for the Lord who is the source of beauty. And the witness of his martyrdom, along with his intercession, can help inspire a new generation of Christian artists and actors and playwrights. Saint Genesius is the patron saint of them all. Saint Genesius, pray for us.

Saint Genevieve was a fair and courageous peasant girl born around 422 in what is today France. When Genevieve was 7 years old, her bishop, Saint Germanus, visited her town. While there, he noticed Genevieve. He foretold her future as a holy woman. At her request, he led her to a church and consecrated her to God as a virgin. The next day, Germanus presented her with a medal to always wear around her neck, as a reminder of the consecration she made of herself to God. Encouraged by Germanus, Genevieve dedicated her life to prayer, practices of devotion, and acts of penance. When she was only 15 years old, she met with the Bishop of Paris and asked to become a nun. In 451, when Attila the Hun and his army came upon Paris, the people were prepared to run, but Genevieve convinced them to stay, fast, and pray. She assured them they would have the protection of heaven. Her prediction came true as Attila changed his course away from Paris. Genevieve passed away at 89 years old on January 3rd, 512. Her relics were encased in a gold and silver shrine around 630. Paris went on to experience proof of Genevieve's intercession on many occasions. The most famous occurrence was the miracle of Des Ardennes. A violent fever swept Paris in 1129. The shrine of Genevieve was carried in a procession to the cathedral, and during the ceremony, those who touched her shrine were cured. Throughout the whole of the town, no one else became sick. Saint Genevieve is the patron saint of Paris, and her feast day is celebrated on January 3rd. To learn more about Saint Genevieve, visit Catholic.org. And if she inspires you or someone you know, shop for her items by clicking on the Catholic online shopping link below for a one-of-a-kind shopping experience. And don't forget to subscribe to our channel and tell us how much you love our videos in the comments below.

Though historians continue to debate the date of St. George's birth, most agree that he died April 23, 303 AD. It is unknown who beatified St. George, but Pope Gelasius I canonized him. St. George is the patron saint of England and is known as the dragon-slaying martyr. George was born to a Roman officer and Greek native, both of whom came from wealthy families and practiced Christianity. When he was old enough, George entered the Roman army under Diocletian, a friend of his father's. George excelled in the army and by his late 20s was given a prominent promotion. George served as an imperial guard for the emperor at Nicomedia until he learned of Diocletian's command to kill any Christians the army discovered. George boldly pronounced his faith in Christ to his superior, who did not want to harm his friendship with George's father and also did not want to lose George. It is believed Diocletian was willing to keep George's faith a secret, but George pronounced his faith again among his peers. Before so many witnesses, Diocletian could do nothing but attempt to convert George to serve Roman gods. He offered land, money, and slaves if only George would offer a sacrifice to a Roman god, but each offer was refused. Finally, after exhausting all other options, Diocletian was forced to order George's execution. Before his sentence was to be carried out, George gave all of his wealth to the poor and was tortured several times. He was lacerated on a wheel of swords and required resuscitation 3 times, but he still refused to recant his faith. On April 23, 303 AD, George was decapitated and his body was sent to Lydda for burial. Other Christians honored George, who from then on was considered a martyr. There are several stories about George's time in the Roman infantry. One tells of a princess sent as an offering to a dragon. Before she could be eaten, George appeared and slayed the beast. Afterward, the entire kingdom was converted to Christianity. This story greatly influences the various depictions of St. George, which often show him slaying a dragon. The dragon he slays represents Christ's enemies, such as evil acts and demons. To learn more about St. George, visit Catholic.org. And if St. George inspires you, or someone you know, shop for his items by clicking on the CatholicShopping.com link below for a one-of-a-kind shopping experience. And don't forget, please subscribe to our channel and tell us how much you love our videos in the comments.

The Greek Melkite Catholic Church stems from the Byzantine tradition, with her historical roots dating back to the 18th century, when some bishops within the Greek Orthodox Patriarchate of Antioch joined the Catholic Church under the name of Melkites, which means king in Aramaic, or king's men. After the Council of Chalcedon in 451 AD, the term referred to those who followed the emperor or the Byzantine Church instead of the native Syriac Church originated in Antioch. The Melkite Church maintained their original Byzantine liturgy and traditions, originally celebrated in Greek and now in Arabic. She is zealous about her origins, preserved in her ecclesial, iconographic, theological, and liturgical patrimony, in the beauty and the solemnity of her prayers, and in the typical Oriental intensity of her hymns and melodies. The Byzantine Church expresses the mystery, which is the essence of the act of worship, a mystery that embraces and enriches

simply by being accepted and respected. The liturgical objects and vestments are precious and rich in symbolism, such as the Tricarion and the Dicarion, known as the Bishop's Candelabra, with two or three arms.

Lee, the Melkite faithful number, about 1,400,000 around the world, of which 500,000 are in the Middle East and the rest are in the diaspora, mainly in North and South America, Australia and Europe. In Galilee, the Melkite Church even is the most numerous of all the Christian denominations, with parishes in Haifa, Nazareth, and many other villages.

aren't dads the best? I want to know about your own father. So in the comments below, share a memory or words of wisdom or anything at all that you want about your dad. Love to hear it. Chime in. We want to get these stories going. And also, if you want to watch more of our music videos, check them out right over here.

It's an honor to have been able to experience this beautiful Mass today in the Holy Hour, sit in the presence with our Lord and meditate on His sacrifice for us and His love for us, and was able to pray the Rosary and speak to Our Lady, and it was very beautiful. The Holy Hour is an absolute gift. It's a blessing to be able to sit in the presence of our Lord and connect with Him and feel His love and just thank Him and thank Him for all that He's done for us and continues to show up in our lives, continues to forgive us and give us grace. It's beautiful.

I felt a deep sense of peace and oneness with our Lord. It was an incredible moment to share with so many fellow Catholics, and truly a once-in-a-lifetime experience as we prepare for our country's 250th birthday.

0: Hi guys, thank you so much for joining me tonight on Chain of Love. My name is Ali and I'm so happy to be here with you guys to pray. If at any moment you have any intentions, please call the number on the screen, 239-842-3325. So to begin our prayer today, I just wanted to take a look at The Imitation of Christ, which is one of the most famous books ever written in Christianity. I think it's second most read next to the Bible, so it's very, very popular. Several saints have read this book. Saint Therese of Lisieux, actually, she loved to read The Imitation of Christ, and she talks about it in her autobiography. So it has definitely shaped a lot of really holy people in the modern times. So the chapter that I have is On the Royal Road of the Holy Cross. So I'll just read a little short excerpt from this chapter. Renounce yourself, take up your cross, and follow Jesus. There are many to whom that seems a hard saying, but how much harder will it be to hear that word of final judgment? Go far from me, you that are accursed, into eternal fire. Those who now gladly hear the word of the cross and keep what it commands will not be afraid then when they hear the doom of everlasting loss. It is this sign of the cross that will appear in the sky when the Lord comes to judge us. Then all the servants of the cross, who during their lifetime made the crucified the pattern of their deeds, will come with great confidence before Christ, who is to judge them. Why then are you afraid to take up your cross? It is your road to the kingdom of Christ. In the cross lies our salvation, our life. In the cross, we have a defense against our foes. In the cross, we have a pouring in of heavenly sweetness, a strengthening of our minds and spiritual joy. In the cross is the peak of virtue, the perfection of holiness. There is no salvation for our souls, no hope of life everlasting, but in the cross. Okay, so that's just a little bit of that chapter, and he goes on for a little bit more. But I just want to reflect a little bit on that idea of taking up your cross. And I've been thinking a lot recently just about suffering in general. And it's something that's just part of the human experience. Everyone at some point in their life experiences suffering in some way. Something that we know as Catholics is that God does have a plan for everybody. He has a plan for each person that he created. He willed every person's existence, and he wills them to have some part in his plan for ultimately the good and for his glory. So that means that everything in our life in some way is meant to serve God, which in a sense is consoling when we're suffering, because we know, okay, like, you know, this is really difficult. Especially as Christians, we know, like, okay, I can trust in God. I believe in God. I know that he has a plan for me. But that still doesn't take away from the fact that right now there is something really extremely painful that I'm going through. Maybe the loss of someone, I don't know, just personal issues, mental health issues. There's an so many different kinds of ways that people suffer and that are really difficult in the moment. Something really consoling that I just heard about was something that John Paul II talked about, which is the reality of man's contingency, which just means that we don't exist by ourselves. The only reason that we exist is because God created us and he continues to hold us in existence. And that can be a source of anxiety for a lot of people, because we all want to be in control. We want to control, like, every little aspect of our lives, from when we wake up in the morning, how much sleep we get, what we eat, how we work out, the people that we interact with. And when we're not in control, then we freak out. So the reality that we are not even in control of our own existence and that we rely on someone else, namely God, to exist, can be a terrifying thing. But John Paul II offered a solution to this anxiety, and he said that God gives each person freedom to make decisions and choices, and every choice that we make in our lives is truly our own and truly free, and God respects that freedom. So even though, like, he creates us and he holds us in existence and we only exist because of him, he still chooses to allow us to make decisions that are free and that he doesn't control and that he doesn't force us to make. And even if we use those decisions to make mistakes, he still ultimately has a plan that even in our mistakes, he will bring good out of them. And our decisions will in some mysterious way serve the ultimate good of his plan. And then that goes back to my original point. We know that God has a plan for us and that it's good. But in the moment of our sufferings, whenever we're experiencing the cross, we're feeling the weight of those crosses, it is very crushing. And it is in those moments that we have to trust in the divine goodness and the divine plan for us. I have a really good friend who has a strong devotion to Our Lady of Sorrows, and she was just sharing an insight that she had with me. She said that she was going through a difficult time, and she was reflecting on the pain that Our Lady felt at the foot of the cross, and that even though she had faith, she knew that Christ would rise again. She heard the words of her son, how he said that he would suffer and die at the hands of the Pharisees, but then rise again on the third day. And she had perfect faith. She was sinless. She had faith that was stronger than, you know, any of the apostles. And yet, it was still incredibly painful. And she probably suffered, next to Christ, she suffered the most out of everyone who's ever existed, to watch your son be tortured and die on the cross. And you can't help him, is a pain that I will never understand. And yet she, standing at the foot of the cross, she knew everything is going to be okay. And that's a simplified way of saying that God has a plan. And in some way, she knew that her son dying this excruciating death and going through all of these humiliations and torments and even her own suffering in some way would serve that plan. So in our sufferings, let's remember Our Lady, Our Lady of Sorrows, and most especially Christ crucified. How we remember on Good Friday that he rises on Easter Sunday. And we have the advantage of knowing that he rises from the dead. And yet, in our own lives, Jesus allows us, in a way, to experience the pain of the crucifixion, because we are going through that pain actively, and yet we don't see our own resurrection. We don't see the good that God will bring out of our lives until we're in heaven. So we, in this life, we have faith and we trust in God, and we trust that He is using our lives to draw good from them, and that our suffering has meaning, and that they will serve for the good ultimately. So with that reflection, let's pray the Sorrowful Mysteries of the Rosary together, thinking about the cross, thinking about Jesus and his passion. And if at any moment you have an intention that you would like to share, please call the number on the screen, and I will be sharing some of the intentions that we have here as I pray the Rosary. In the name of the Father, and of the Son, and of the Holy Spirit. I believe in God, the Father Almighty, creator of heaven and earth, and in Jesus Christ, his only Son, our Lord, who was conceived by the Holy Spirit, born of the Virgin Mary, suffered under Pontius Pilate, was crucified, died, and was buried. He descended into hell, and on the third day he rose again from the dead. He ascended into heaven and is seated at the right hand of God, the Father Almighty. From thence he shall come to judge the living and the dead. I believe in the Holy Ghost, the Holy Catholic Church, the communion of saints, the forgiveness of sins, the resurrection of the body, and life everlasting. Amen. Our Father, who art in heaven, hallowed be thy name. Thy kingdom come, thy will be done, on earth as it is in heaven. Give us this day our daily bread, and forgive us our trespasses, as we forgive those who trespass against us. And lead us not into temptation, but deliver us from evil. Amen. Three Hail Marys for the virtues of faith, hope, and charity. Hail Mary, full of grace, the Lord is with thee. Blessed art thou among women, and blessed is the fruit of thy womb, Jesus. Holy Mary, Mother of God, pray for us sinners, now and at the hour of our death. Amen. Hail Mary, full of grace, the Lord is with thee. Blessed art thou among women, and blessed is the fruit of thy womb, Jesus. Holy Mary, Mother of God, pray for us sinners, now and at the hour of our death. Amen. Hail Mary, full of grace, the Lord is with thee. Blessed art thou among women, and blessed is the fruit of thy womb, Jesus. Holy Mary, Mother of God, pray for us sinners, now and at the hour of our death. Amen. Glory be to the Father, and to the Son, and to the Holy Spirit, as it was in the beginning, is now, and ever shall be, world without end. Amen. The first sorrowful mystery is the agony in the garden. Some intentions. This is from Michael, for strength and hope during life's challenges. From Robert, for Krista Pike to convert to Christ and for his girlfriend to find love, peace, and joy. From Nora, for her health and for God to repair her relationship with her kids. Our Father, who art in heaven, hallowed be thy name. Thy kingdom come, thy will be done, on earth as it is in heaven. Give us this day our daily bread, and forgive us our trespasses, as we forgive those who trespass against us. And lead us not into temptation, but deliver us from evil. Amen. Hail Mary, full of grace, the Lord is with thee. Blessed art thou among women, and blessed is the fruit of thy womb, Jesus. Holy Mary, Mother of God, pray for us sinners, now and at the hour of our death. Amen. Hail Mary, full of grace, the Lord is with thee. Blessed art thou among women, and blessed is the fruit of thy womb, Jesus. Holy Mary, Mother of God, pray for us sinners, now and at the hour of our death. Amen. Hail Mary, full of grace, the Lord is with thee. Blessed art thou among women, and blessed is the fruit of thy womb, Jesus. Holy Mary, Mother of God, pray for us sinners, now and at the hour of our death. Amen. Hail Mary, full of grace, the Lord is with thee. Blessed art thou among women, and blessed is the fruit of thy womb, Jesus. Holy Mary, Mother of God, pray for us sinners, now and at the hour of our death. Amen. Hail Mary, full of grace, the Lord is with thee. Blessed art thou among women, and blessed is the fruit of thy womb, Jesus. Holy Mary, Mother of God, pray for us sinners, now and at the hour of our death. Amen. Hail Mary, full of grace, the Lord is with thee. Blessed art thou among women, and blessed is the fruit of thy womb, Jesus. Holy Mary, Mother of God, pray for us sinners, now and at the hour of our death. Amen. Hail Mary, full of grace, the Lord is with thee. Blessed art thou among women, and blessed is the fruit of thy womb, Jesus. Holy Mary, Mother of God, pray for us sinners, now and at the hour of our death. Amen. Hail Mary, full of grace, the Lord is with thee. Blessed art thou among women, and blessed is the fruit of thy womb, Jesus. Holy Mary, Mother of God, pray for us sinners, now and at the hour of our death. Amen. Hail Mary, full of grace, the Lord is with thee. Blessed art thou among women, and blessed is the fruit of thy womb, Jesus. Holy Mary, Mother of God, pray for us sinners, now and at the hour of our death. Amen. Hail Mary, full of grace, the Lord is with thee. Blessed art thou among women, and blessed is the fruit of thy womb, Jesus. Holy Mary, Mother of God, pray for us sinners, now and at the hour of our death. Amen. Glory be to the Father, and to the Son, and to the Holy Spirit, as it was in the beginning, is now, and ever shall be, world without end. Amen. O my Jesus, forgive us our sins and save us from the fires of hell. Lead all souls to heaven, especially those in most need of thy mercy. From Anonymous, for her son, daughter, grandchildren, and herself. From Luz, for her family, especially her sons and grandkids, and for her health and help with anxiety. From Lewis, for the lady she met at the grocery store. The second sorrowful mystery is the scourging at the pillar. Our Father who art in heaven, hallowed be thy name. Thy kingdom come, thy will be done, on earth as it is in heaven. Give us this day our daily bread, and forgive us our trespasses, as we forgive those who trespass against us. And lead us not into temptation, but deliver us from evil. Amen. Hail Mary, full of grace, the Lord is with thee. Blessed art thou among women, and blessed is the fruit of thy womb, Jesus. Holy Mary, Mother of God, pray for us sinners, now and at the hour of our death. Amen. Hail Mary, full of grace, the Lord is with thee. Blessed art thou among women, and blessed is the fruit of thy womb, Jesus. Holy Mary, Mother of God, pray for us sinners, now and at the hour of our death. Amen. Hail Mary, full of grace, the Lord is with thee. Blessed art thou among women, and blessed is the fruit of thy womb, Jesus.
1: Holy Mary, Mother of God, pray for us sinners, now and at the hour of our death. Amen. Hail Mary, full of grace, the Lord is with thee. Blessed art thou among women, and blessed is the fruit of thy womb, Jesus. Holy Mary, Mother of God, pray for us sinners, now and at the hour of our death. Amen. Hail Mary, full of grace, the Lord is with thee. Blessed art thou among women, and blessed is the fruit of thy womb, Jesus. Holy Mary, Mother of God, pray for us sinners, now and at the hour of our death. Amen. Hail Mary, full of grace, the Lord is with thee. Blessed art thou among women, and blessed is the fruit of thy womb, Jesus. Holy Mary, Mother of God, pray for us sinners, now and at the hour of our death. Amen. Hail Mary, full of grace, the Lord is with thee. Blessed art thou among women, and blessed is the fruit of thy womb, Jesus. Holy Mary, Mother of God, pray for us sinners, now and at the hour of our death. Amen. Hail Mary, full of grace, the Lord is with thee. Blessed art thou among women, and blessed is the fruit of thy womb, Jesus. Holy Mary, Mother of God, pray for us sinners, now and at the hour of our death. Amen. Hail Mary, full of grace, the Lord is with thee. Blessed art thou among women, and blessed is the fruit of thy womb, Jesus. Holy Mary, Mother of God, pray for us sinners, now and at the hour of our death. Amen. Hail Mary, full of grace, the Lord is with thee. Blessed art thou among women, and blessed is the fruit of thy womb, Jesus. Holy Mary, Mother of God, pray for us sinners, now and at the hour of our death. Amen. Glory be to the Father, and to the Son, and to the Holy Spirit, as it was in the beginning, is now, and ever shall be, world without end. Amen. O my Jesus, forgive us our sins, and save us from the fires of hell. Lead all souls to heaven, especially those in most need of thy mercy. The third sorrowful mystery is the crowning with thorns. From Annette, for her sister Linda, who had a serious brain bleed. From Juanita Perez, for health and stability for herself and her mother. From Louise McLaren, for healing from lung cancer, for help with finances, for all those begging on the streets, and for all those whose houses have been destroyed by tornadoes. And if you have any prayer intentions, please call in at any moment the number on the screen. Our Father who art in heaven, hallowed be thy name. Thy kingdom come, thy will be done on earth as it is in heaven. Give us this day our daily bread, and forgive us our trespasses, as we forgive those who trespass against us. And lead us not into temptation, but deliver us from evil. Amen. Hail Mary, full of grace, the Lord is with thee. Blessed art thou among women, and blessed is the fruit of thy womb, Jesus. Holy Mary, Mother of God, pray for us sinners, now and at the hour of our death. Amen. Hail Mary, full of grace, the Lord is with thee. Blessed art thou among women, and blessed is the fruit of thy womb, Jesus. Holy Mary, Mother of God, pray for us sinners, now and at the hour of our death. Amen. Hail Mary, full of grace, the Lord is with thee. Blessed art thou among women, and blessed is the fruit of thy womb, Jesus. Holy Mary, Mother of God, pray for us sinners, now and at the hour of our death. Amen. Hail Mary, full of grace, the Lord is with thee. Blessed art thou among women, and blessed is the fruit of thy womb, Jesus. Holy Mary, Mother of God, pray for us sinners, now and at the hour of our death. Amen. Hail Mary, full of grace, the Lord is with thee. Blessed art thou among women, and blessed is the fruit of thy womb, Jesus. Holy Mary, Mother of God, pray for us sinners, now and at the hour of our death. Amen. Hail Mary, full of grace, the Lord is with thee. Blessed art thou among women, and blessed is the fruit of thy womb, Jesus. Holy Mary, Mother of God, pray for us sinners, now and at the hour of our death. Amen. Hail Mary, full of grace, the Lord is with thee. Blessed art thou among women, and blessed is the fruit of thy womb, Jesus. Holy Mary, Mother of God, pray for us sinners, now and at the hour of our death. Amen. Hail Mary, full of grace, the Lord is with thee. Blessed art thou among women, and blessed is the fruit of thy womb, Jesus. Holy Mary, Mother of God, pray for us sinners, now and at the hour of our death. Amen. Hail Mary, full of grace, the Lord is with thee. Blessed art thou among women, and blessed is the fruit of thy womb, Jesus. Holy Mary, Mother of God, pray for us sinners, now and at the hour of our death. Amen. Hail Mary, full of grace, the Lord is with thee. Blessed art thou among women, and blessed is the fruit of thy womb, Jesus. Holy Mary, Mother of God, pray for us sinners, now and at the hour of our death. Amen. Glory be to the Father, and to the Son, and to the Holy Spirit, as it was in the beginning, is now, and ever shall be, world without end. Amen. O my Jesus, forgive us our sins, and save us from the fires of hell. Lead all souls to heaven, especially those in most need of thy mercy. From Joe, for blessings and prosperity for his son Jacob, so he can get the job he wants. From Anonymous, for her mammogram result to show no cancer. From Dora, for the safety of her children, for her health, and for help with moving somewhere safer. The fourth sorrowful mystery is the carrying of the cross. Our Father, who art in heaven, hallowed be thy name. Thy kingdom come, thy will be done, on earth as it is in heaven. Give us this day our daily bread, and forgive us our trespasses, as we forgive those who trespass against us. And lead us not into temptation, but deliver us from evil. Amen. Hail Mary, full of grace, the Lord is with thee. Blessed art thou among women, and blessed is the fruit of thy womb, Jesus. Holy Mary, Mother of God, pray for us sinners, now and at the hour of our death. Amen. Hail Mary, full of grace, the Lord is with thee. Blessed art thou among women, and blessed is the fruit of thy womb, Jesus. Holy Mary, Mother of God, pray for us sinners, now and at the hour of our death. Amen. Hail Mary, full of grace, the Lord is with thee. Blessed art thou among women, and blessed is the fruit of thy womb, Jesus. Holy Mary, Mother of God, pray for us sinners, now and at the hour of our death. Amen. Hail Mary, full of grace, the Lord is with thee. Blessed art thou among women, and blessed is the fruit of thy womb, Jesus. Holy Mary, Mother of God, pray for us sinners, now and at the hour of our death. Amen. Hail Mary, full of grace, the Lord is with thee. Blessed art thou among women, and blessed is the fruit of thy womb, Jesus. Holy Mary, Mother of God, pray for us sinners, now and at the hour of our death. Amen. Hail Mary, full of grace, the Lord is with thee. Blessed art thou among women, and blessed is the fruit of thy womb, Jesus. Holy Mary, Mother of God, pray for us sinners, now and at the hour of our death. Amen. Hail Mary, full of grace, the Lord is with thee. Blessed art thou among women, and blessed is the fruit of thy womb, Jesus. Holy Mary, Mother of God, pray for us sinners, now and at the hour of our death. Amen. Hail Mary, full of grace, the Lord is with thee. Blessed art thou among women, and blessed is the fruit of thy womb, Jesus. Holy Mary, Mother of God, pray for us sinners, now and at the hour of our death. Amen. Hail Mary, full of grace, the Lord is with thee. Blessed art thou among women, and blessed is the fruit of thy womb, Jesus. Holy Mary, Mother of God, pray for us sinners, now and at the hour of our death. Amen. Hail Mary, full of grace, the Lord is with thee. Blessed art thou among women, and blessed is the fruit of thy womb, Jesus. Holy Mary, Mother of God, pray for us sinners, now and at the hour of our death. Amen. Glory be to the Father, and to the Son, and to the Holy Spirit, as it was in the beginning, is now, and ever shall be, world without end. Amen. O my Jesus, forgive us our sins, and save us from the fires of hell. Lead all souls to heaven, especially those in most need of thy mercy. From Louise, for healing from lung cancer and for help with finances. From Anonymous, for change in the world, for growth in prayer and peace, and for those who do not believe to come to the faith. From Trine, for herself and her husband and her grandsons. And the fifth sorrowful mystery is the crucifixion. Our Father, who art in heaven, hallowed be thy name. Thy kingdom come, thy will be done, on earth as it is in heaven. Give us this day our daily bread, and forgive us our trespasses, as we forgive those who trespass against us. And lead us not into temptation, but deliver us from evil. Amen. Hail Mary, full of grace, the Lord is with thee. Blessed art thou among women, and blessed is the fruit of thy womb, Jesus. Holy Mary, Mother of God, pray for us sinners, now and at the hour of our death. Amen. Hail Mary, full of grace, the Lord is with thee. Blessed art thou among women, and blessed is the fruit of thy womb, Jesus. Holy Mary, Mother of God, pray for us sinners, now and at the hour of our death. Amen. Hail Mary, full of grace, the Lord is with thee. Blessed art thou among women, and blessed is the fruit of thy womb, Jesus. Holy Mary, Mother of God, pray for us sinners, now and at the hour of our death. Amen. Hail Mary, full of grace, the Lord is with thee. Blessed art thou among women, and blessed is the fruit of thy womb, Jesus. Holy Mary, Mother of God, pray for us sinners, now and at the hour of our death. Amen. Hail Mary, full of grace, the Lord is with thee. Blessed art thou among women, and blessed is the fruit of thy womb, Jesus. Holy Mary, Mother of God, pray for us sinners, now and at the hour of our death. Amen. Hail Mary, full of grace, the Lord is with thee. Blessed art thou among women, and blessed is the fruit of thy womb, Jesus. Holy Mary, Mother of God, pray for us sinners, now and at the hour of our death. Amen. Hail Mary, full of grace, the Lord is with thee. Blessed art thou among women, and blessed is the fruit of thy womb, Jesus. Holy Mary, Mother of God, pray for us sinners, now and at the hour of our death. Amen. Hail Mary, full of grace, the Lord is with thee. Blessed art thou among women, and blessed is the fruit of thy womb, Jesus. Holy Mary, Mother of God, pray for us sinners, now and at the hour of our death. Amen. Hail Mary, full of grace, the Lord is with thee. Blessed art thou among women, and blessed is the fruit of thy womb, Jesus. Holy Mary, Mother of God, pray for us sinners, now and at the hour of our death. Amen. Hail Mary, full of grace, the Lord is with thee. Blessed art thou among women, and blessed is the fruit of thy womb, Jesus. Holy Mary, Mother of God, pray for us sinners, now and at the hour of our death. Amen. Glory be to the Father, and to the Son, and to the Holy Spirit, as it was in the beginning, is now, and ever shall be, world without end. Amen. O my Jesus, forgive us our sins, and save us from the fires of hell. Lead all souls to heaven, especially those in most need of thy mercy. Hail, Holy Queen, Mother of Mercy, our life, our sweetness, and our hope. To thee do we cry, poor banished children of Eve. To thee do we send up our sighs, mourning and weeping in this valley of tears. Turn then, most gracious advocate, thine eyes of mercy towards us, and after this our exile, show unto us the blessed fruit of thy womb, Jesus. O clement, O loving, O sweet Virgin Mary, pray for us, O holy Mother of God, that we may be made worthy of the promises of Christ. Let us pray. O God, whose only begotten Son, by his life, death, and resurrection, has purchased for us the rewards of eternal life. Grant, we beseech thee, that while meditating upon these mysteries of the most holy rosary of the Blessed Virgin Mary, we may imitate what they contain and obtain what they promise through the same Christ our Lord. Amen. May the divine assistance remain always with us, and may all the souls of the faithful departed, through the mercy of God, rest in peace. Amen. In the name of the Father, and of the Son, and of the Holy Spirit. Amen. Okay, so something that I was thinking about during the last mystery, during the crucifixion, was the words that Jesus spoke to the thief on the cross when he said, the thief said, Lord, remember me when you enter into your kingdom. So this thief who probably lived a life of sin and, you know, stealing and doing horrible things, he had this grace of conversion at the last moment of his death. And Jesus said to him, this day you will be with me in paradise. And I was just reflecting how a lot of times in suffering, at least I know in my own experience, and I think a lot of people can share in this as well, there's like a temptation to be very bitter and to become very self-centered and to think, you know, no one else is going through what I'm going through, and you want to be mean to people. And it's almost, it seems like there's an excuse to be that way to people. And, you know, a lot of times, you know, it's the compassionate thing to do, to, when you see someone suffering, give them space, be accommodating of that.
0: But I think Jesus gives us an amazing example of showing a tremendous amount of love amidst that suffering, a tremendous amount of compassion and mercy, not only to this thief on the cross who lived a life, you know, doing things offensive to God. He gave him the grace of salvation at the very last moment of his death, but even to the people beneath him on the cross who were mocking him and spitting at him and blaspheming him. He says, "Father, forgive them, for they know not what they do." And I think those words of Jesus apply not just to the Pharisees and the Roman soldiers who were mocking him, but to every human being that ever existed who sinned. Because Jesus, he saw every single one of us as sinners when he was on the cross, because he was suffering for each and every one of us. So I like to think that he had us in mind as well when he said that, that he was thinking of all of humanity, and he wanted all of humanity to be saved. And I don't know, I think that's just a really beautiful thing, that in this tremendous suffering, like not only physical suffering, but just isolation, humiliation, complete loneliness, being abandoned by his friends, seeing his mother at the cross suffering, completely helpless, that in this like most extreme sorrow that we can imagine, that he also had this intense love for all of humanity. And I think it's beautiful, and I think we should look at that love, and we should ask Jesus, just give us like the slightest fraction of that love when we suffer. And I think if we suffer and we have just the tiniest bit of love, the love that Jesus had, then that suffering could be enough to sanctify so many people.

people and save so many souls. So with that reflection, let's go ahead and flash to the Eucharist for a little bit and spend just a couple of minutes in Eucharistic adoration.

So before we end, I just wanted to read and reflect on a famous Bible passage from the Gospel of Matthew, chapter 5. So this is the salt and light reading. It says on verse 13, "You are the salt of the earth, but if salt has lost its taste, how shall its saltiness be restored? It is no longer good for anything except to be thrown out and trodden underfoot by men. You are the light of the world. A city set on a hill cannot be hidden, nor do men light a lamp and put it under a bushel, but on a stand, and it gives light to all in the house. Let your light so shine before men that they who see your good works and give glory to your Father who is in heaven." So that's a very famous passage that we hear at Mass a lot. I think reflecting on that in the context of carrying our crosses is really important because the idea of being the salt of the earth means that we're not like the rest of the world, that we're set apart in some way, that we're called to be set apart, not because we're in ourselves so great, but because God is giving us these graces and he's calling us to be examples to other people and to lead other people to him. And how are we different? How are we set apart? A big way that we are set apart is that we see the value in our crosses, and we see that life does not end in suffering, and joy does not end in suffering. Rather, the contrary, in many ways, it begins in suffering, and we experience a new type of life and a deeper kind of joy in suffering. St. Thérèse of Lisieux once said, "I can no longer suffer because all suffering has become sweetness." And when you first hear that, you know, it's kind of like, wait, what? Like, what does that mean? How can suffering be sweet? But there's a really deep mystery that she's touching on. And that's that whenever you empty yourself out in love for another person, whether it's God, whether it's someone you love, or whether it's God through someone you love, when you're serving that person, there is something really, really difficult in denying something to yourself and saying, I'm not going to give this, I'm not going to spend this time for myself or do this thing for myself. Rather, I'm going to suffer for this other person. And there's something deeply, deeply fulfilling and very human about that. And like, that's the most perfect expression of freedom, of using our will to choose something that we don't want to do, but that we do for love. And same thing in suffering, when things happen to us that we don't want to happen at all, you know, we

someone we love. We have issues with mental health, problems with work, with school, finances, the infinite amount of things that we could be suffering. We don't choose those things for ourselves. They just happen. But to respond to those sufferings and to say, you know, like, this is really hard. I really don't want to be going through this, but I know and I trust in God's plan for me, and I'm going to unite my sufferings to His on the cross, and I'm going to trust that He will bring something good out of this, and I will continue to be faithful. I will continue to believe. I will continue to worship Him and trust in Him, even though it's really hard right now. That is a beautiful expression of love and one of the deepest expressions of love. And by when we learn to respond to suffering in that way continuously, it becomes a lot easier to trust in God, to the point where sufferings that used to bother us and used to really, really challenge our faith might not challenge us quite as much. And that is a way that we are called to be set apart from the world, is by responding to the negatives in our lives, to the sufferings in our lives, with faith and with trust in God. And that's a way that we can really change the world. Because when people see that you are still loving and you are still joyful and you are still happy even in spite of suffering, that's telling them that there is something else besides this world that you're putting your faith in and your hope in. So continue to pray, to persevere through suffering. Remember Our Lady, remember Christ crucified. And thank you so much for joining me here tonight. I will continue to pray for all of y'all and for your intentions. Thank you, and God bless.

Dear children, I invite you all to be bearers of the peace and joy of the resurrected Jesus for all those who are far from prayer, so that Jesus' love through your lives

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1: Welcome to Catholic Shrine Basilica YouTube channel. Our Lady of Martyrs Shrine, New York, United States. Introduction. The Shrine of Our Lady of Martyrs is located in the hamlet of Orrisville in Fultonville, New York, United States. Once the 17th century Mohawk village of Osernanon, it is now a Roman Catholic shrine dedicated to three Jesuit missionaries who were martyred here, and to Saint Kateri Tekakwitha, a Mohawk, Algonquin woman who was born here. For over 130 years, the shrine was under the ownership and direction of the Society of Jesus, Jesuits, but is now owned and operated by the Friends of Our Lady of Martyrs Shrine, a board of volunteers dedicated to maintaining both the sanctity and viability of these holy grounds. The National Shrine of the North American Martyrs, also dedicated as the Shrine of Our Lady of Martyrs, is a Roman Catholic shrine in Orrisville, New York, dedicated to the three Jesuit missionaries who were martyred at the Mohawk Indian village of Osernanon in 1642 and 1646. In 1642, a small band of Jesuit missionaries set out from St. Marie among the Hurons, a settlement in Ontario, Canada, to work among the Huron tribe of upstate New York and the territories in Canada. They were captured en route by a party of Mohawks, a tribe of the Iroquois Confederacy, and enemy of the Huron. René Goupil, a surgeon and later Jesuit lay brother, and Father Isaac Jogues were brought to the Mohawk settlement of Osernanon. Caught teaching a child the sign of the cross, Goupil was felled with a blow from a hatchet and died. He was the first of the order in the Canadian missions to suffer martyrdom. Jogues remained a captive for 13 months before Dutch traders and minister Johannes Megapolensis from Fort Orange, Albany, paid a ransom and gained his freedom from the Mohawk. They arranged for his transportation by boat to New Amsterdam, from where he returned to France. Jogues returned to New France in the spring of 1644. He gave the name of Lake of the Blessed Sacrament to the body of water called by the Indians Horicon, now known as Lake George. In 1646, Jogues, accompanied by John Lalande, a lay missionary, was sent to negotiate peace with the Iroquois. In late September, he began his third and last journey to the Mohawk. In the interim, sickness had broken out in the tribe and a blight had fallen on the crops. This double calamity was ascribed to Jogues, whom the Indians always regarded as a sorcerer. The news of this change of sentiment spread rapidly, and though fully aware of the danger, Jogues continued on his way to Osernanon. All his companions except Lalande fled. The Mohawk captured him near Lake George, beat him and led him to the village. On 18 October 1646, when entering a cabin, Jogues was struck with a tomahawk and killed. Lalande was killed the next day, while trying to recover Jogues' body. Together with Goupil, they are the only canonized Roman Catholic martyrs of the United States. The Russian Orthodox Church canonized two martyrs, St. Peter the Aleut and St. Juvenal of Alaska, in 1970. History of Shrine of Our Lady of Martyrs. In 1642, Father Isaac Jogues and René Goupil were captured by Mohawks while running supplies along the Mohawk River. They were taken to Osernanon, where they were tortured and enslaved. René Goupil was killed on September 29, 1642, because he had blessed a boy with the sign of the cross. He died praying the rosary and his body was buried by Father Jogues in a ravine which is located on the present property of the Shrine of North American Martyrs. Father Jogues managed to escape to France with the help of Dutch settlers, but he later returned to Osernanon with John Lalande as peace ambassadors. John Lalande was just a teenager at the time. Father Jogues was killed by the Mohawks on October 18, 1646, when a box of his belongings was blamed for crop pestilence. John Lalande was killed the next day when he tried to collect the corpse of Father Jogues. 10 years later, a female child named Tekakwitha

Withal was born in Osernanon. As a child, she contracted smallpox and was left badly scarred and with poor eyesight. Her parents and brother died in the smallpox epidemic. At the age of

Father Joseph Loizance, pastor of St. Joseph's Church in Troy, New York, purchased a piece of land at the former site of Osernanon and established the Shrine of North American Martyrs in Orrysville. Additional land, including the ravine where Father Jacques buried the body of René Goupil, was purchased in 1895. Orrysville is on the south bank of the Mohawk River, about 40 miles west of Albany, New York. It is about 9 miles east of what archaeologists believe to be the site of Osernanon, the Mohawk village where the three Jesuit missionaries were martyred. It was destroyed in the 17th century and the site was abandoned. In the 19th century, research on the part of Catholic historian John Gilmary Shea and General J.S. Clark of Auburn, who had studied Indian sites both in New York and Huron Territory, led to their believing they had identified the former site of Osernanon, where Father Jacques and his companions died. Reverend Joseph Loizance, a parish priest of St. Joseph's, Troy, New York, had a lifelong interest in the lives of the early missionaries and supported honoring them at this site, which developed as Orrysville. In 1884, Father Loizance purchased 10 acres of land on the hill where the village had been located, and erected a small shrine under the title of Our Lady of Martyrs. Father Loizance subsequently led a pilgrimage of 4,000 people from Albany and Troy to the shrine. Other parishes later adopted the practice of visiting Orrysville during the summer. In 1930, a coliseum was built at the shrine, overlooking the Mohawk Valley, as one of the first circular churches built in the United States. The coliseum's design allows for the seating of approximately 6,000 worshipers for Holy Mass. Today, the grounds of the shrine cover some 600 acres, 2.4 kilometers. The adage, "The blood of the martyrs is the seed of the church," has a literal meaning here. During the 17th century, the Mohawks lived on the site of the shrine in longhouses, which were tunnel-like structures made of trees and bark. Extended families, identified by matriarchal lineage, lived together in the longhouses. They fished from the rivers, hunted deer, beaver, turkey and bear, and cultivated corn, squash, and beans. The Mohawks were one of five tribes, later six tribes, that made up the Iroquois Confederacy that stretch from the Mohawk Valley in the east to the Seneca villages in the west, near present-day Buffalo. This fierce alliance was formed to maintain peace among them, to defend against invading Europeans, and to war upon enemy tribes, particularly those in Canada. European immigration to the Americas introduced a contentious fur trade. Huron and Algonquin tribes in Canada forged alliances with the French Catholics, and the Iroquois with the Dutch and British Protestants in New York. The natives quickly became dependent upon European goods such as firearms, metal pots, iron axes, and the scourge of alcohol. Competition over furs, which were needed to obtain these coveted goods, exacerbated the ongoing contentions among these tribes. They became enmeshed in the political disputes of European countries while attempting to defend their own territories against foreign encroachment. Competition among tribes was most fierce between the Huron and Iroquois. Although the goal of the Jesuits was to save souls, they became an integral part of the geopolitical religious turbulence of the time. The altar stone of the Catholic faith. The Shrine of Our Lady of Martyrs is the site of the 17th century Mohawk village of Osernanon, where three Jesuit missionaries were killed during the 1640 for their faith. Father Isaac Jacques and two lay Jesuits, René Goupil and John Lalande, traveled from France to the New World to evangelize the indigenous peoples. They, along with five Jesuit priests martyred in Canada, were canonized as the eight North American martyrs in 1930. They are the first and only martyred saints of North America. Saint Kateri Tekawita, a Mohawk, Algonquin maiden known for her purity and charity, was born here in 1656. Her life was a white martyrdom of persecution by the non-Christian members of her family and tribe. She died of natural causes in Canada in 1680, having remained steadfast.

steadfast in the Catholic faith and was canonized in 2012. Unlike the first Jesuit settlements in Canada, Osernanon was initially not a mission, it was a place of captivity, torture, and finally one of negotiations, reconciliation, and mission. Father Jacques walked these grounds during three episodes over 4 years, the first time as a captive, the second as a peace ambassador, and the third as a missionary who met his martyrdom. Architecture. After the canonization of the North American martyrs in 1930, a church capable of seating 6,500 and standing room for 3,500 was built and was called the Colosseum, after its resemblance to the Colosseum in Rome. The round church was completed in 1931 and includes four altars in the center. Inside the Colosseum, there are 12 seating areas and 12 aisles, representing the 12 apostles. There are 72 doors representing the 72 disciples and 8 double doors representing the 8 North American martyrs. The ceiling and roof have 3 tiers, representing the Holy Trinity. The altarpieces or reredos are constructed to resemble the palisades that surrounded the Mohawk village of Osernanon. The columns in the Colosseum are marked with crosses and the name Jesus to remind worshippers that Father Isaac Jacques had carved the name of Jesus in the trunks of trees around Osernanon. In addition to the Colosseum, the site of the National Shrine of North American Martyrs includes a number of chapels, shrines, and museums. Stations of the cross line the sides of the path down the ravine where René Goupil was buried and a Jesuit cemetery is also located on the grounds. The entire site is a natural reliquary since the ground holds the blood and bones of the saints who were martyred there. About Saint Kateri Tekakwitha, Saint Kateri Tekakwitha, the beloved Mohawk, Algonquin maiden, was born at Osernanon, Oriesville in 1656 as the first fruits of the martyr's sacrifice. Due to persecution after her baptism, she fled to Jesuit missions in Canada. There she lived a life prayer and penance, and heroic virtue and piety. She died there in 1680, and was canonized in 2012. Feast Day, 19th October. 19th October is the annual feast day of martyrs. The Feast of the North American Martyrs commemorates the lives of 8 Jesuit missionaries who were martyred in what are now Southern Ontario and upstate New York. 1642, Saint René Goupil, New York. 1646, Saint Isaac Jacques and Saint Jean de Lalande, New York. 1648, Saint Antoine Daniel, Ontario. 1649, Saint Jean de Brebeuf, Saint Noel Chabanel, St. Charles Garnier, and St. Gabriel Lalemant, Ontario. All 8 martyrs were canonized in 1930 by Pope Pius XI. Mass time. 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How to reach the shrine. Fulton County Airport is the nearby airport to the shrine. Schenectady Train Station in New York, United States is the nearby train station to the shrine. If you wish to know more about Catholic shrine basilicas, Marian shrines and Marian apparitions, subscribe to our Catholic Shrine Basilica YouTube channel. Like and share with your loved ones.
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Hello, how are you? I'm Tono Mori. I'm a COVID survivor, and I'm here right now to share my testimony with you. Part of my journey, what I went through, the experience we had, because it was a family experience. And I have the great blessing of having Carla, my wife, my partner, my guardian angel here with me, so that we can have a chat. The details of this whole wonderful experience that God gifted us. And I say that God gifted us because honestly, today I realize that He chose me to live through these moments, to live this experience. And what better way to live it than with my family, who were the ones who really took charge of pulling me through, of helping me, and they were God's instruments. So that we can talk about it today, almost 6 years on from my transplant, a lung transplant. Which came about because of all this. But anyway, to get to that point, well, an awful lot happened. I'll quickly tell you a bit about the process before we get to a part we want to talk to you about regarding an experience we had with Archangel Raphael. And it's really important to us that we can share and talk about it, especially that Carla tells you about it herself. All of this happened in 2020, during the COVID era. I caught it, and when I did, my whole family caught it too. We went through a difficult time, because at that moment we didn't know what was going to happen, or what was happening. We were just seeing the terrible news about what it all was. And well, we were facing something we didn't know about. So, unfortunately, things started to get complicated. The advantage was that I was the only one who got really ill out of the whole family. My case got complicated to the point of ending up in hospital, which was something I didn't want, but well, it had to be that way. And upon arriving at the hospital, well, obviously I entered a different process, a process of, well, of treatment, of medication, and something that for me, well, was new because I didn't expect that I would fall into a situation like that. I saw it on the television and thought that it wouldn't happen to me, but it did. And the moment came to face it. Alone at that moment, because, well, due to the circumstances of COVID, well, no one could be with me. And it began a story, as I call it, because you never imagine what's going to happen. I started, like anyone else who had caught it, I started with the complications. They began giving me medication to get rid of the COVID. At that time, there was nothing that had been proven to work for that, and things started to get complicated. Fortunately, the medication worked for me to clear the COVID. But unfortunately, the damage that COVID caused me was tremendous, especially to my lungs. It settled in my lungs, and by the time I was over the COVID, my lungs were practically ruined. So this really changed the outlook of my story, because then I was entering a different process, a new process. And all in order to try and save my lungs. At that moment, well, I remember I entrusted myself to God. I entrusted myself to my Virgin of Guadalupe, because I'm a devotee of Our Lady of Guadalupe. And in that loneliness I was feeling, well, obviously, I felt a gigantic presence of the Lord. He was with me from the moment I entered the hospital.